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16: This is a Fox News alert. He will withdraw. I'm Lee Silicera. Maine Democratic Senate hopeful Graham Plattner has announced he will withdraw from the race after a former girlfriend accused him of rape. Plattner posted a video to social media.
17: As many of you know, over the past couple days, I have faced some very serious allegations, and I just want to make it clear, this is all false. The things that have been claimed did not happen. It's not real.
16: Maine's Democratic Party put out a statement last hour saying they will hold a convention to replace Pat Plattner. Maine is considered to be a key state in the bid to control the Senate, as Democrats are hoping to defeat incumbent Republican Susan Collins. U.S. Central Command says it's launched a second round of strikes against Iran.
18: President Trump says these renewed strikes are retribution for Iran's attacks on those commercial ships in the Strait of Hormuz. And the president saying another warning to Iran that if they do it again, the American response be much worse for Iran. President Trump saying the ceasefire was over, said that today at the end of the two-day NATO summit here in Ankara. President Trump also predicts the U.S. is not returning to war against Iran.
16: Fox's Lucas Tomlinson in Ankara, Turkey. The hearing continued today in Utah for Tyler Robinson, the man accused of killing Charlie Kirk last September.
19: Prosecutors called Utah State Bureau of Investigation agent Brian Davis to the stand. He discussed an interview with Robinson's roommate, Lance Twiggs, this past April.

0: Davis said Twiggs was granted use immunity, meaning
1: immunity from statements that are made in regard to an incident.
0: It does not fully protect a witness from prosecution. The video of that, which could include a confession, became a contentious point, with Robinson's defense wanting to redact some of it, which Judge Tony Graff Jr. granted.
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3: From the 570 WSYR Newsroom, I'm Dave Smith. Former Syracuse DPW worker charged with sexually abusing a 12-year-old girl was in court this morning. 45-year-old James DeSantis accused of forcing the 12-year-old to have sex with him by threatening her. He was already a level 3 sex offender when he was hired by the city. And Syracuse Mayor Sharon Owens wants to know how that even happened. Syracuse City Judge waived DeSantis' appearance to a grand jury. City of Syracuse is going to begin emergency demolition of that Fayette Street garage starting tomorrow morning at 10 a.m. That means that East Fayette Street will be closed between South State and Montgomery. Project expected to take until the winter. And a Bowmansville teen's been charged with setting the Great Northern Mall on fire last week. The unidentified 17-year-old faces arson and other charges after the county sheriff's office says he broke into the mall and set pieces of paper on fire near the former Regal movie theater. Next update in 30 minutes. Breaking news anytime. I'm Dave Smith on Syracuse's breaking news, weather, and traffic station. 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
6: Humid tonight, clear to partly cloudy, a low 69. Hot with clouds and sunshine around on Thursday. A thunderstorm in the afternoon in spots, high 90. Tomorrow night, low 69. Friday, some showers and a thunderstorm, the high 83. And on Saturday, turning less humid with bright sunshine, the high 84. From the Stellar Roofing Weather Center, I'm Andy Robb.
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0: girlfriend accusing him of rape this week.
1: This is incredibly difficult because I know that some will think it's an admission of guilt, and it most certainly is not. We're not doing it because of the allegations. We're doing it because of the structures that are being taken away from us by those in power.
0: The main Democratic Party says it will hold a convention to choose a new candidate. Pennsylvania Democratic Senator John Fetterman telling Fox,
2: I'd say that the trash took itself out.
0: In a statement, the National Republican Senatorial Committee said, quote, Maine Democrats elected a rapist Nazi to be their nominee for Senate, and regardless of who they anoint next, Susan Collins will be reelected in November. President Trump on his way back to Washington after the NATO summit in Turkey, telling reporters if Iran continues its attacks on civilian ships in the Strait of Hormuz, the U.S. will take action.
3: Every time they hit us, we're going to hit them 20. And we did it last night. Did a little something today, but it was really retribution for last night. They hit actually 3 boats, not 2.
0: The president said earlier today the strikes would not result in long-term military action. Meanwhile, missile alerts have sounded in Kuwait, Qatar, and Bahrain. And the president posted on Truth Social that he will ask the Supreme Court to rehear the case challenging his executive order ending birthright citizenship after the court last month rejected his attempt to restrict it, ruling that the language in the order violated language in the 14th Amendment. The last time the High Court agreed to rehear a case was in 1965. Roads have reopened, people allowed back into nearby buildings after a column of building under construction in Manhattan sending debris to the street. 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
4: From the 570 WSYR Newsroom, I'm Dave Smith. Improper disposal of smoking materials. That's what's being blamed for a fire this morning around 2 a.m. in Syracuse. Firefighters were called to the single-family home on Durston Ave and found the blaze in the garage. They had it out within 20 minutes and were able to keep the fire from spreading to the house. Nobody was injured. A Watertown man's been charged after police say he wired up his vehicle to make it look like it was rigged with bombs and threatened to shoot cops. 54-year-old Charles Stover is facing several charges after he illegally parked his car and had what looked like tripwires attached to it, along with a note on the vehicle that said, boom. Stover also physically kept people from touching the vehicle and yelled profanities at the police. And 56-year-old Robert Stachura of Oswego, already a registered level 3 sex offender, has admitted to possessing child pornography. He served time in 2015 for trying to have sex with teenage boys. Now he faces 40 years in prison on the child pornography charges when sentenced October 14th. Next update in 30 minutes. Breaking news anytime. I'm Dave Smith on Syracuse's breaking news, weather, and traffic station. 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
6: WSYR. Weather. Clear to partly cloudy through the overnight hours, low 69. Later Thursday, clouds and sun, a thunderstorm in spots in the afternoon, high 90. Thursday night, low 70. Friday, cloudy and humid, some showers and a thunderstorm, high 83. And bright sun on Saturday with a high 84. 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
13: 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What the?
14: Hey, girl. I'm you with more gusto.
13: Nice.
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15: Wait.

0: I guess we got to get back to this. Imam Sheikh Uthman Ibn Farouk, California-based Islamic scholar, last year, cut 18 go.
1: How is have intimacy, nice English there, how is have intimacy with a slave not adultery and halal, but having intimacy with a non-slave adultery?
2: When you have an intimate relationship with your wife or a woman with her husband, is that adultery? Well, no. Why is it not adultery? Because Allah made it halal. That's why, right? Why is it that if somebody is not married and they have intimate relations, marital relations, that's considered zina, adultery, because Allah made that haram? That is the line between halal and haram. Zina and not zina, adultery and not adultery, right? So, Allah made the spousal relations between a husband and wife halal. And Allah made that those people taken under war, not regularly, under war, as captives who were trying to kill you, that now you're going to support and keep in your house and spend on and treat well, that this is like a wife. This is somebody who you can have those relationships with. So if Allah made it halal, that is not zina. That is not adultery, because Allah made it halal. That's the line.
0: So here we have an imam in California saying, basically, slaves, women you capture, slaves, you can rape. That's what he's saying. Can rape. The Minnesota Islamic Imam Abdul Malik, January of this year, cut 19, go.
3: Now that the people of America are standing for you, will you share with them the lights and the beauty and the majesty of Islam, or will you stay in hiding? Tell the young people to continue to study, to prepare themselves to become the doctors, the lawyers, the engineers, to become the mayor, the police chief, the leaders of Congress, and those that were born in America. Prepare yourself to be America's next president. Share with the people of Minnesota the words of the Quran, the wisdom of the Prophet, and the beauty of our community, because this is your moment of grace. You have to make up your mind today, as Muslims in Minnesota. What is your position in defending the lives and the future of your people? Nobody asks you to be violent. You don't have to be violent. Your weapon is your faith. Your strength is your unity. And you must quickly engage the American people, especially the people of Minnesota. We just elected a Muslim to be the mayor of New York. That's the home of 9/11. And those that are in opposition to Islam, they're watching the growth and the development of the Muslim community, and it scares them. You know why? Not because you're a threat. No. They think you're about to replace those of privilege of the days of old. They see the Muslims as their replacement. And to be honest with you, we are their replacement. We are, as they would say, the new kids on the block. And this is our moment.
0: Going to replace us. Dearborn Heights Shiite. Well, no, actually, let me go above. Dearborn Henry Ford Community College professor Shadid, cut 20, go.
4: The pure soul of Sayyid Ali Khamenei returned back to its Lord as a martyr, like Imam Hussein alayhi salam, and joined his grandfathers and all of the prophets and the best of prophets, Prophet Muhammad, peace be upon him, and his progeny, the Ahlul Bayt alayhi salam. May Allah raise their ranks in paradise and shower them with mercy. However, Trump did a huge mistake by killing our beloved leader, Sayyid Ali Khamenei. He thought that by killing him...
0: How does he cause Khamenei, who was killed a few months back, their leader? This is not a joke, America. That's their leader. This is the enemy within that wants to destroy our country, and that one day they're going to want to destroy it violently. Building mosques, building segregated Sharia-controlled communities all throughout our country. I've been traveling the country, giving you the audio of what these people are saying. I've got another couple of pages. We may not get through all of it, but we'll get through some more of it. Everywhere. 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
7: Fox News, I'm Ted Lindner. Graham Plattner, the embattled Democratic Senate nominee in Maine, has suspended his campaign amid mounting controversies. Pennsylvania Senator John Fetterman reacting tonight on Fox.
8: Finally, people in Maine have a chance to really vote on someone that's not a total piece of trash.
7: Plattner's exit from the race comes 5 days before a crucial deadline, which if he had missed would have prevented Maine Democrats from replacing him with a new nominee on the general election ballot. In the U.S. military resuming strikes on Iran, President Trump telling reporters aboard Air Force One, America still holds the cards.
9: We've already won militarily. They have very little left, and they want to make a deal so badly. They called a little while ago. They want to make a deal so badly.
7: President Trump calling negotiations with Iran a waste of time. 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
10: From the 570 WSYR Newsroom, I'm Dave Smith. Former Syracuse DPW worker charged with sexually abusing a 12-year-old girl was in court this morning. 45-year-old James DeSantis accused of forcing the 12-year-old to have sex with him by threatening her. He was already a level 3 sex offender when he was hired by the city. And Syracuse Mayor Sharon Owens wants to know how that even happened. Syracuse City Judge waived DeSantis' appearance to a grand jury. City of Syracuse is going to begin emergency demolition of that Fayette Street garage starting tomorrow morning at 10 a.m. That means that East Fayette Street will be closed between South State and Montgomery. Project expected to take until the winter. And a Baldwinsville teen's been charged with setting the Great Northern Mall on fire last week. The unidentified 17-year-old faces arson and other charges after the county sheriff's office says he broke into the mall and set pieces of paper on fire near the former Regal movie theater. Next update in 30 minutes. Breaking news anytime. I'm Dave Smith on Syracuse's Breaking News Weather and Traffic Station. 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
12: Clear to partly cloudy through the overnight hours, low 69. Later Thursday, clouds and sun, a thunderstorm in spots in the afternoon, high 90. Thursday night, low 70. Friday, cloudy and humid, some showers and a thunderstorm, high 83. And bright sun on Saturday with a high 84. From the Stellar Roofing Weather Center, I'm Andy Robb.
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0: All right. I needed that. Didn't you need that, Rick? I needed that, America. Come on.
1: Oh, yeah.
0: You know, gold entered 2026 after a historic year. 53 new all-time highs. Record annual demand. An average price up of 44% year over year. Then pushed past $5,500 an ounce in January. Right now, it's pulled back a little because that's the nature of the market. Their trajectory is up, up, up, but it zigzags. Well, now it's zagged, but it's going to zig. That's the point. Many Wall Street analysts are telling clients this may be a window before gold pushes back toward new highs. I know gold is very, very valuable right now. It's in great demand. 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Oh, yeah. How much Tim left, Mr. Producer? All right. We have a few more special voices that I want you to hear before I'm done with this. I'm going to do three more when we come back. And Long Island Mosque Memorial for Khomeini. Khomeini's been memorialized, martyrized. You know, all over this country, all over your country, by these immigrants, these new immigrants to America who just love the country, and you can listen to one after another, they never talk about their love of America, because they know what I know, and you know what I know. Their political ideology is incompatible with Americanism, because Americanism is based on the Judeo-Christian belief system and the Enlightenment. Theirs is not. And they are taught, and they believe their God tells them, to conquer us, to devour us, to destroy us. And that's what they're about, day in and day out. I'll be right back.
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13: His campaign. I'm Lisa Lucera, Fox News. Maine Democratic Senate hopeful Graham Plattner says he will withdraw from the race after a former girlfriend accused him of rape in an election.

from the City of Angels near the Pacific Ocean. Good morning, good evening, wherever you may be across the nation, around the world. I'm George Norrie. This is Coast to Coast AM. Later tonight, AI and the flip side. Here's what's happening. President Donald Trump said recent U.S. strikes against Iran were carried out in response to Tehran's attacks on commercial shipping, warning that additional Iranian aggression would trigger an even stronger response.

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3: Fox News, I'm Sue Guzman. Democrat Graham Plattner dropping out of the U.S. Senate race in Maine after a new allegation of sexual assault. He said on X Wednesday night,
4: I think as many of you know, over the past couple days, I have faced some very serious allegations, and I just want to make it clear, this is all false. The things that have been claimed did not happen. It's not real.
3: Ahead of the announcement, the Maine Democratic Party said it will hold a nominating convention to select a new nominee to face off against incumbent GOP Senator Susan Collins in November. And after declaring the truce is over, President Trump launching a second night of attacks on Iran.
5: CENTCOM then confirmed it had conducted additional strikes against Iran to, quote, further degrade their ability to threaten the freedom of navigation in the Strait of Hormuz.
3: Fox's Jessica Rosenthal reporting in the U.S. now says those attacks are over. 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
8: Clear to partly cloudy through the overnight hours. Low 69. Later Thursday, clouds and sun. A thunderstorm in spots in the afternoon. High 90. Thursday night, low 70. Friday, cloudy and humid. Some showers and a thunderstorm. High 83. And bright sun on Saturday with a high 84. From the Stellar Roofing Weather Center, I'm Andy Robb.
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3: Fox News, I'm Sue Guzman. Maine Democratic Senate hopeful Graham Plattner announcing he will withdraw from the race after a former girlfriend accused him of rape.
4: I'm immensely proud of what we have built, and I have the utmost faith that we will continue to build. And we will continue to move towards a better future.
3: The Maine Democratic Party says it'll hold a nominating convention to select a new nominee. U.S. launching new attacks in Iran Wednesday, hitting some 90 targets. President Trump said the strikes were in retaliation for its launching attacks on civilian ships in the Strait of Hormuz.
5: We've already won militarily. They have very little. They have very little left. And they want to make a deal so badly. They called a little while ago. They want to make a deal so badly. I just don't know if they're worthy of making a deal. I don't know that they're going to honor the deal. That's the problem.
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7: Clear to partly cloudy through the overnight hours. Low 69. Later Thursday, clouds and sun. A thunderstorm in spots in the afternoon. High 90. Thursday night, low 70. Friday, cloudy and humid, some showers and a thunderstorm, high 83, and bright sun on Saturday with a high 84. From the Stellar Roofing Weather Center, I'm Andy Robb.
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0: order ending birthright citizenship. Last month, the court rejected his attempt to restrict it. Also, last time the court agreed to rehear a case was 1965. I'm Sue Guzman. 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
3: Clear to partly cloudy through the overnight hours, low 69. Later Thursday, clouds and sun, a thunderstorm in spots in the afternoon, high 90. Thursday night, low 70. Friday, cloudy and humid, some showers and a thunderstorm, high 83. And bright sun on Saturday with a high 84. From the Stellar Roofing Weather Center, I'm Andy Robb.
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2: Fox News, I'm Ted Lindner. After declaring the time for talk is over, President Trump has ordered a second night of strikes against Iran.
3: Every time they hit us, we're going to hit them 20. And we did it last night. We did a little something today, but it was really retribution for last night. They hit actually three boats, not two.
2: The U.S. military ending the latest round of airstrikes after hitting 90 targets. And Graham Plattner, the embattled Democratic Senate nominee in Maine, suspending his campaign amid mounting controversies on Wednesday. Pennsylvania Senator John Fetterman reacting on Fox.
4: Finally, people in Maine have a chance to really vote on someone that's not a total piece of trash.
2: Plattner's exit from the race comes 5 days before a crucial deadline, which if he had missed, would have prevented Maine Democrats from replacing him with a new nominee on the general election ballot. 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
5: WSYR. Weather. Clear to partly cloudy through the overnight hours. Low 69. Later Thursday, clouds and sun. A thunderstorm in spots in the afternoon. High 90. Thursday night, low 70. Friday, cloudy and humid. Some showers and a thunderstorm. High 83. And bright sun on Saturday with a high 84. From the Stellar Roofing Weather Center, I'm Andy Robb.
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4: In the Northeast, warm and muggy weather will push highs into the lower 90s. Expect scattered thunderstorms, especially from upstate New York into northern New England. Another hot and humid day across the mid-Atlantic and the Southeast, where the mercury will hit the mid-90s. There's a slow-moving front triggering numerous showers and thunderstorms throughout the Midwest and Ohio Valley and pushing highs into the low 90s. The plains stay hot with temperatures reaching to near 100 from Nebraska through Texas. Sunny and warm throughout the Rockies with highs ranging from the 70s in the mountains to the upper 80s on the plains. Northern and central California see sunshine and highs in the 70s along the coast into the 90s in the central valley. Some of the inland valleys and southeastern deserts will hit 110. While the southwest continues under a strong heat dome, Phoenix hitting 112, Las Vegas topping out at about 110, with excessive heat warnings in effect across much of Arizona and Nevada. And mostly sunny in the Pacific Northwest, with temperatures reaching the mid-80s west of the Cascades to the mid-90s inland. That's your national forecast. I'm Tammy Trujillo.
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5: 71 degrees in downtown Syracuse. It's 5 o'clock. Hi, Barry V. These are the top stories. A milestone day for Micron. A teen arrested for the fire at Great Northern. And a long-term city street closure. Details ahead. First, a check of traffic and weather together on the 10s.
6: Quite warm today with a mix of clouds and sun and an afternoon thunderstorm in spots, the high of 88. Partly cloudy, warm and humid with some widely separated thunderstorms tonight, the low down to 69. Then for our Friday, it'll be overcast and humid with a couple of showers and a thunderstorm, a high of 83.
7: Iran again. I'm Ted Lindner, Fox News. The Pentagon Wednesday announcing a new round of powerful strikes against Iran in retaliation for attacks on three commercial vessels in the Strait of Hormuz.
8: After three tankers were struck in the Strait of Hormuz Tuesday, the U.S. revoked a license allowing Iran to sell oil as part of the Memorandum of Understanding. Before he left the NATO summit in Ankara, Turkey, President Trump said he understood the MOU is over, but that full conflict would not resume.
9: Will we go tonight? You know, normally I wouldn't tell you. I wouldn't tell you, but you know what? There's not a thing they can do about it. So the answer is probably.
8: CENTCOM then confirmed it had conducted additional strikes against Iran to, quote, further degrade their ability to threaten the freedom of navigation in the Strait of Hormuz.
7: Fox's Jessica Rosenthal. The U.S. military now says that it ended the latest round of airstrikes after hitting 90 targets. The renewed airstrikes prompting Secretary of War Pete Hegseth to cancel a visit to Israel.
10: Secretary Hegseth was reportedly set for in-person discussions with Prime Minister Benjamin Netanyahu and other officials. The cancellation was confirmed by an Israeli official not long after President Trump declared that the Memorandum of Understanding between the U.S. and Iran was over and missile attacks began again. Also said to be part of the meeting between Hegseth and Netanyahu was the potential sale of F-35 jets with stealth technology to Turkey. Netanyahu has publicly said he's against that sale. Grinnell Scott, Fox News.
7: And as expected, Graham Plattner announced he plans to withdraw from the U.S. Senate race in Maine after facing an allegation of sexual assault.
11: I think as many of you know, over the past couple days, I have faced some very serious allegations, and I just want to make it clear, this is all false. the things that have been claimed did not happen. It's not real.
7: The main Democrat Party expected to hold a convention to replace Plattner. 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
5: 570 WSYR News Time is 5:03. It's a milestone day for Micron Technology. They will pour their first concrete at the site of the chip fabrication complex in Clay, months ahead of schedule. Micron officials and U.S. Secretary of Commerce Howard Lutnick will be among the dignitaries today at the event at the White Pine Commerce Park. Construction is expected to take about 20 years to complete. A Baldwinsville teen has been charged with setting the fire at the Great Northern Mall.
3: The 17-year-old, who has not been identified, is facing arson, burglary, and criminal mischief charges. Onondaga County Sheriff's Office says the evening of June 30th, the teen allegedly broke into the mostly vacant mall and set pieces of paper on fire near their former Regal movie theater. The blaze burned through the roof and damaged an area about the size of two hotel rooms. Deputies believe he acted alone. Dave Smith, News Radio, 570 WS. SYR.
5: A long-term road closure starts today in Syracuse. A portion of East Fayette Street closed for several months to accommodate demolition of the Fayette Street garage. East Fayette Street will be shut down between South State Street and Montgomery Street. The closure expected to

0: out. And they said, well, then they looked up our file and saw that we had presented other military jazz ensembles in the past. And they said, okay, you're in. It's free. It's, you know, it's first come, first seated. There are about 700 seats in that auditorium. So I think we'll have room for everybody.
1: That's Frank Malfitano, the founder and executive producer of Syracuse International Jazz Fest. There's lots of information about tonight's kickoff at 570WSYR.com. Switching gears, airlines in the U.S. spending 84% more for fuel compared to just a year ago.
2: U.S. airlines spending $6.7 billion on jet fuel for the month of May. That's 84% higher than it was the year before, according to the Bureau of Labor Statistics. Airlines have responded to the jump in fuel costs by raising fares and fees and trimming flight schedules. Major carriers are set to release their second quarter financial results beginning on Friday, and industry executives are expected to discuss how the fuel prices will affect the industry's finances moving forward. Sue Guzman, Fox News.
1: Let's bring in our aviation analyst, Jay Ratliff. Jay, I trust we got through the long holiday weekend without any big issues.
3: Weather was okay. No major computer crashes, no big weather issues. Everybody pretty much showed up for work. So all in all, it was good travel time. So everybody got to where they were going, and you know, not a lot of people brought their fireworks to the airport. So yeah, it was a good time.
1: How about the Delta flight that apparently got hit by fireworks?
3: Look, I've been doing this for 34 years. I've never had a situation where we've been an aircraft that has been apparently impacted by fireworks, but that happened on a Delta flight 1076, I believe it was, coming into Midway. The crew was at a low altitude final approach, and they not only heard the boom below them, but they felt it. They landed the aircraft absent of any damage, no problem, but obviously some very anxious moments. The FAA considers this an exceedingly rare situation when an aircraft is impacted by fireworks. But look, you've got an aircraft at a critical moment of flight, low altitude, being hit with fireworks in a restricted area where these things shouldn't be being fired off. So the authorities are looking for who did it, but to be honest, it's going to be very difficult to see who lit the fuse unless somebody turns them in.
1: All right. United Airlines now allows passengers in Chicago to drop off their checked bags the night before. What could possibly go wrong here?
3: Well, actually, this is not a bad thing. And, you know, United is really trying to do some different types of things to give, consumers a little bit more of an option. So they have this Twilight bag drop. It's something that allows passengers to drop off their bags the night before between 6 and 9 p.m. if you're scheduled to fly out the next day between 5 and 9. And, look, you've taken a lot of international trips. So let's say you got a family of four, you're going to Europe for a week and a half, 2 weeks. You got like 10 bags. So you go to the airport the night before, you turn them all in, check them in curbside, very convenient, off the bags go. The next morning, all you've got to do is show up with everybody, get on the plane, and go. So they've tested this in Guam and Chicago at O'Hare's Airport. They like the initial results. They're going to continue to do it, and I would really like to see them manage that at other hubs as well. And from a management standpoint, David, gives you the chance to get those bags ahead of time, get them already staged, screened, and then to where they're going to be loaded on the aircraft early, and it helps promote on-time flights on those originating flights, which, of course, are the single most important departure of any day. I like it. So United's at least trying to give us a little bit better service, and I'm all for it.
1: All right, good to know. Thank you, Jay. Safe travels. That's our aviation analyst, Jay Ratliff. 5:09, we'll check our Thursday morning traffic and weather together on the 10s next.
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5: 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We're about 25 minutes away from a gorgeous sunrise. Let's check traffic and weather together on the 10s. We'll start with the roads first this morning. 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
6: 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Right now, no major problems downtown on 81 South at the 690 interchange. 690 West is moving well through construction between T11 and Townsend Street. That's down to two lanes. And on 481 South, bound between Kirkville Road and 690, bridge work continues through that stretch. I'm Jeff Wise on Syracuse's breaking news, weather, and traffic station, News Radio 570 WSYR.
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10: Quite warm today with a mix of clouds and sun. An afternoon thunderstorm in spots with a high of 88. Partly cloudy, humid tonight. Some widely separated thunderstorms. The low 69. Overcast and humid Friday with a couple of showers and a thunderstorm. Not as warm. The high 83. Saturday, lots of sunshine and less humid for a change. The high of 84. From the Stellar Roofing Weather Center, I'm meteorologist Jason Caterina.
11: Clear skies and 72 degrees here in downtown Syracuse at News Radio 570 WSYR.
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5: It's 5:15 here at News Radio 570 WSYR. Dave Allen on Syracuse's Morning News. Beautiful sunrise ahead in just a few minutes. It's going to be a hot one today. How hot? And is that humidity coming back? We'll check traffic and weather together on the 10s coming up here in just a couple of minutes. Well, we're down to the final eight teams in the FIFA World Cup.
1: The quarterfinals begin today at 4 p.m. Eastern on Fox as France takes on Morocco. The 2018 champs looking to get back to the semis. Kylian Mbappe has 7 goals in this World Cup so far. Friday at 3 p.m. Eastern, Spain faces Belgium. Belgium eliminated the United States, but will go toe-to-toe with a Spanish team that has not conceded a goal so far. Then a doubleheader on Saturday at 5 p.m. Eastern, England squares off with Norway. Erling Haaland has led Norway with 7 goals, but England's Harry Kane is right behind him with 6. And at 9 p.m. Eastern, Argentina faces Switzerland. Lionel Messi has 8 goals so far for the defending champions. Tony Genualdo, Fox News.
5: Now the U.S. has launched a second night of military strikes against Iran. Let's bring in our national correspondent, Rory O'Neill. I think there's a lot happening. Fill us in. What's the latest?
2: We have seen another night of those military strikes, as you said, with the back and forth resuming after really it was Iran that launched these strikes on cargo ships going through the Strait of Hormuz. And then the U.S. military responded. Again, about 90 different sites were targeted along the Iranian coast in the overnight hours. There are those in Iran who are saying, or accusing rather, the U.S. of targeting civilian infrastructure, namely a couple of rail bridges in that area. But President Trump warning that things could get much worse if Iran continues to lash out, since Iranian forces have not only tried to strike ships in the Straits, they've also launched attacks on U.S. military sites in Qatar, Bahrain, and Kuwait.
5: Safe to say a lot of eyes going to be on Wall Street and oil prices the next day or so?
2: Yeah, it was a pretty rough day on Wall Street yesterday, and we did see oil prices bump up a little bit. I think there's some question about maybe this was sort of a one-and-done kind of event, and if now things settle down, maybe we'll get a quick resumption of seeing oil prices on the slide, or are we returning to a hot war scenario, which, of course, means everything's on the table.
5: How does Ukraine play into all this?
2: Well, it was just interesting because Ukraine was the big focus yesterday of the NATO summit in Turkey. That's where President Trump had a chance to sit down with President Zelensky. And really, it was sort of the warmest words that President Trump has had for Zelensky in quite some time. And then agreeing to let Ukraine make its own Patriot missiles in the country rather than having the U.S. get involved. That affects our stockpile and things like that. So, it was sort of a bit of a turn to see such a chummy relationship on display there yesterday. Of course, it was NATO nations, all of them much more invested in the Ukraine situation, who were encouraged to hear those words from the president.
5: I was getting mixed signals as to what happened with the new Air Force One yesterday. Why did they go back to the old Air Force One? What was that about?
2: Well, do you want the truth or do you want the explanation? This is what we think is going on. The new Air Force One does not have all the defensive capabilities of the old Air Force One. So flying out of Turkey yesterday, they wanted to make sure that they had the one with all the defensive capabilities. So they flew, the White House says, hey, we're going to fly the new Air Force One to this base in England just to show it off to the new troops. But we'll take the old Air Force One and meet them there. I mean, I don't know why a whole bunch of troops want to see a 747 parked over there, whatever. But and then he traded planes back again and flew the new one home over friendlier skies. So did a do-si-do with the Air Force One.
5: All right. Thanks, Rory. That's our national correspondent, Rory O'Neill. News Radio 570, WSYR. Switch gears, get some money news. Here's Dan Schwartzman.
3: This is a Bloomberg Money Minute. SK Hynix's U.S. listing is more than 7 times oversubscribed, according to people familiar with the matter. The sale of 177.9 million American shares has attracted demand from institutional investors, including global long-only funds and sovereign wealth funds. The offerings would raise around $24.5 billion, according to Bloomberg calculations, which would make it the second largest debut in the U.S. by a foreign company, just behind Alibaba. Goldman Sachs is warning that a recovery in Middle Eastern oil supplies could be set back if renewed tensions disrupt shipping in the Strait of Hormuz. Analysts say Persian Gulf crude production in June was still about 10.5 million barrels a day below pre-war levels. Ship traffic through the strait has once again almost halted after the U.S. and Iran traded attacks for a second day following strikes on shipping in the waterway. Futures right now are all in the green, with the Dow up 36 points. The S&P 500 is up close to 18 points, while the NASDAQ is up 203 points. Dan Schwartzman, Bloomberg Radio.
5: It's 520 here at News Radio 570 WSYR. Getting ready for a nice sunrise this morning. Let's check traffic and weather together on the 10s. We'll start with the roads first. In for Kathy Denman, here's Jeff Wise.
6: 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Right now, no major problems downtown on 81 South at the 690 interchange. 690 West is moving well through construction between Tealab and Townsend Street. That's down to 2 lanes. And on 481 South, bound between Kirkville Road and 690, bridge work continues through that stretch. I'm Jeff Wise on Syracuse's breaking news, weather, and traffic station, News Radio 570 WSYR.
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13: This is Lee Habib, host of Our American Stories. On our next episode, the man behind Iowa's Freedom Rocks shares his story of why he decided to honor America's veterans. You won't want to miss the next episode of Our American Stories.
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26: Quite warm today with a mix of clouds and sun. An afternoon thunderstorm in spots with a high of 88. Partly cloudy, humid tonight. Some widely separated thunderstorms. The low 69. Overcast and humid Friday with a couple of showers and a thunderstorm. Not as warm. The high 83. Saturday, lots of sunshine and less humid for a change. The high of 84. From the Stellar Roofing Weather Center, I'm meteorologist Jason Caterina.
27: A beautiful sunrise is on the way, and it's currently 72 degrees here in downtown Syracuse at News Radio 570 WSYR.
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8: All right, thank you, Dave, and good morning. Last night at Citi Field, the Mets are up for five runs in the bottom of the eighth as they go on to defeat the Royals, winning 6-1. They're now 20-25 at Citi Field this season. They will wrap up their series this afternoon. The Yankees lose again, 3-0 to Tampa Bay. They are now five back of the front-running Rays. They were held to just six hits while striking out 11 times. Gerrit Cole working six-plus innings. He takes the loss. They'll wrap up their series this afternoon in Tampa. Justin Verlander, who amassed three Cy Young Awards, announcing he will retire at the end of this season. The Syracuse Mets, they split a doubleheader versus Norfolk. The Sabres will announce their upcoming regular season schedule next Thursday at 1 o'clock. The Buffalo Bills set to open training camp July 29th at St. John Fisher University in Rochester. And France matches up against Morocco in the quarterfinals of the World Cup today. First kick is scheduled for 4 o'clock. And finally, Cole Swider will compete for Boeheim's Army during the upcoming the basketball tournament. From the Del Lago Sports Desk, I'm John DeTullio, sports at 25 and 55, right here, News Radio 570 WSYR.
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5: In downtown Syracuse, 71 degrees. It's 5:30. I'm Barry V. These are the top stories. Micron takes a giant step. The deputy chief suing the department. And Hochul is dangling money for police agencies. Details ahead. First, a check of traffic and weather together on the 10s.
6: 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Right now, no major problems downtown on 81 South at the 690 interchange. 481 southbound, bridge work continues between Kirkville Road and 690. And 690 West moving well through construction as you make your way between Teal Ave and Townsend Street. I'm Jeff Wise on Syracuse's breaking news, weather, and traffic station. 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
7: Quite warm today with a mix of clouds and sun and an afternoon thunderstorm in spots, the high of 88. Partly cloudy, warm and humid with some widely separated thunderstorms tonight, the low down to 69. Then for our Friday, it'll be overcast and humid with a couple of showers and a thunderstorm, a high of 83.
8: News. I'm Sue Guzman. Maine Democratic Senate hopeful Graham Plattner withdrawing from the race after a former girlfriend accused him of rape.
9: I'm immensely proud of what we have built, and I have the utmost faith that we will continue to build, and we will continue to move towards a better future.
8: U.S. launching new airstrikes against Iran early Thursday, hitting 90 targets. Tehran responded by targeting Bahrain, Kuwait, and Qatar. Federal judge ordering President Trump to pay author E. Jean Carroll the $5.8 million owed from convictions of sexually abusing and defaming her.
10: Lawyers for President Trump say he can't pay E. Jean Carroll the $5 million civil judgment she was awarded because proceedings are still pending before the Supreme Court. The president is asking the court for a rehearing.
8: Fox's Tanya J. Powers. 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
5: By 70 WSYR News Time is 5:33. Another milestone will be celebrating with Micron today.
11: Today they will begin pouring concrete for the foundation of the first chip plant at the White Pines Commerce Park. This important phase signifies the transition from site preparation to actual construction. Many local, state, and national dignitaries will be on hand, including U.S. Secretary of Commerce Howard Lutnick. Micron could build as many as four plants, each roughly the size of 10 football fields. Dave Smith, News Radio 570 WSYR.
5: The deputy chief of the Syracuse Police Department is suing. Julie Shusky, the highest-ranking officer in the department, is alleging discrimination. A claim has been filed against the city of Syracuse. Governor Hochul is ready to hand down $75 million to law enforcement agencies, but the money comes with a catch.
12: The agencies getting money will have to comply with the new state law limiting them from assisting federal agents with immigration enforcement. Local police are prohibited from voluntarily agreeing to use local jails for immigrant detainees who aren't charged with crimes. The grant money could pay for license plate readers, drones, and laser scanners at crime scenes. Many county sheriffs in the state are opposed to the new law and intend to fight it in court. Todd Halliday, News Radio 570 WSYR.
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13: We've got a gorgeous sunrise happening here in downtown Syracuse. Here in Franklin Square, I don't see a cloud in the sky. It's warm already this morning, 72 degrees. Just how hot's it going to get today? And what about the weekend? We'll check traffic and weather together on the 10s coming up here in just a couple of minutes. Frank Malfitano is the founder and executive producer of Syracuse International Jazz Fest, which kicks off tonight at Syracuse University.
14: We kick things off at 6 p.m. with a wonderful concert by the U.S. Air Force Airmen of Note Big Band. What became of the Glenn Miller Band after World War II? We presented military jazz ensembles at Jazz Fest before, And when I got the weekend for jazz, when I got the dates that were available at the venues and facilities and sites this year, I said, boy, this is right around the 4th of July. This will be a long shot, but I'm going to try. So I reached out to the government, and I asked them if any of the military bands would be available 5 days after the 4th of July. And they said, Frank, it's a bit of a tall order. I said, I know. Can you help me out? And they said, well, then they looked up our file and saw that we had presented other military jazz ensembles in the past. And they said, okay, you're in. It's free. It's, you know, it's first come, first seated. There are about 700 seats in that auditorium. So I think we'll have room for everybody.
13: That's Frank Malfitano, the founder and executive producer of Syracuse International Jazz Fest. We'll have more on tonight's event coming up throughout the morning right here on Syracuse's Morning News. Well, Democrat Graham Plattner withdraws from the crucial Maine Senate race after a rape allegation.
10: Graham Plattner revealing in a video on X Wednesday.
15: We are suspending campaign operations.
10: The 41-year-old oyster farmer and Marine veteran locked in the Democratic nomination to go up against incumbent GOP Senator Susan Collins in November. But he's faced a slew of controversies, including an accusation from a former girlfriend that he sexually assaulted her, which he denies.
15: The things that have been claimed did not happen.
10: Plattner says the decision to withdraw from the race is not an admission of guilt and addressed the Democratic scramble to replace him.
15: It needs to be driven not from back rooms, but by the will of the people.
10: Maine's Democratic Party announced it will hold a convention to select a new candidate. Kristen Goodwin, Fox News.
13: Reaction from Senator John Kennedy on Hannity.
16: With respect to the to Mr. Plattner, he was nominated by the Hamas wing of the Democratic Party, which is in control. With respect to the new allegations or revelations about him, I, of course, was completely shocked. Who could possibly have seen this coming? It's not like there were signs or something. I tell you who saw it coming. Every American who was paying attention and who has an IQ above a toaster knew that this guy's motherboard was fried. Even my colleague, Senator Schumer, who can't even cook a cheeseburger, saw this coming. Number two, as an aside, you're not going to beat Susan Collins in Maine with Graham Plattner or otherwise. There's a reason that she's been a United States Senator from Maine since God was a baby. The people like her. They respect her toughness. If you get between Susan and what's best for Maine and America, she will devour you like a light snack. And the people of Maine like that. My third point is that the Hamas wing of the Democratic Party is about to do the same thing in Michigan.
17: Yes.
16: They're going to nominate for the Senate this guy, Dr. Abdul El-Sayed. They all believe the same thing. They stand for the same thing. Kill all the millionaires. Open all the prisons. Open the border. Defund the police. Defund ICE. Every single one of them knows the words to the Cuban national anthem. They're all neo-socialists. Now, unless you were playing Frisbee in the quad during history class or economics class, you know the list. You know the list of countries that have tried socialism and rejected it is as it's as long as King Kong's genitalia. I mean, it's not just Cuba, it's the USSR, it's China, it's Vietnam, it's Argentina, it's Venezuela. I could keep going. For my party, this makes me happy. For my country, it makes me sad.
17: Yes.
16: And I'll end on this note. Look, in America, you're entitled to believe what you want, but I'm entitled to believe what I want. And I think that the members of the Hamas wing of the Democratic Party, who are firmly in control of the party, are the reason that it took our ancestors thousands of years to learn to stand upright.
13: That's Senator John Kennedy on Hannity. You can catch the Sean Hannity radio show tonight at 6, right after Lonsbury, right here on News Radio 570 WSYR. 5:40, beautiful morning. Let's check traffic and weather together on the 10s. 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
6: 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Right now, no delays for you downtown on 81 South at the 690 interchange and the ramp to Harrison Street. 690 westbound, the off-ramp to Geddes Street is closed for water main break repair. And right now on 481 South, Kirkville Road to 690, ongoing bridge work through that stretch. Now on the 570 WSYR Weather Center, here's meteorologist Jason Catarino.
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7: Quite warm today with a mix of clouds and sun. An afternoon thunderstorm in spots with a high of 88. Partly cloudy, humid tonight. Some widely separated thunderstorms, the low 69. Overcast and humid Friday with a couple of showers and a thunderstorm. Not as warm, the high 83. Saturday, lots of sunshine and less humid for a change, the high of 84. From the Stella Roofing Weather Center, I'm meteorologist Jason Catarina.
8: Clear skies and 72 degrees here in downtown Syracuse at News Radio 570 WSYR.
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13: Hey, it's Dave Allen from Syracuse's Morning News. 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
25: This is Lee Habib, host of Our American Stories. On our next episode, the man behind Iowa's Freedom Rocks shares his story of why he decided to honor America's veterans. 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
2: On this Thursday, I'm thinking about the World Cup. The International Soccer Exposition has been a major success for the United States, even though we lost. Game after game, fans from across the world are having a good time here. No rioting, no hooligans heading to prison like you find in Europe. These images are going out all over the world. The foreign press will never acknowledge that this is a good country because they hate Donald Trump. But social media can circumvent these outlets. Many of the people living abroad who come here to watch the games are ecstatic about how they're being treated in the USA. All of this goodwill is a tribute to we the people. We are a welcoming country. Our police are doing a fabulous job at keeping the fans safe. The positive attention goes against our global image that we're onerous and crude. That is the reason the World Cup is so important to America. The United States rarely gets the positive credit that it deserves. But now, because of the dopey soccer, the truth is coming out. Back in a moment.
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0: That is the Morning O'Reilly Update. 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
3: 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We'll switch gears, get some money news this morning. Here's Dan Schwartzman.
4: This is a Bloomberg Money Minute. AstraZeneca shares plunged by as much as 9.9% in London trading after the pharma giant's gene silencer drug, Wainua, failed to prevent heart problems in patients with a rare and potentially fatal disease. Analysts were blindsided by the results after Astra Management's communications have been relatively confident leading up to the announcement. Bloomberg Radio.
3: 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Well, just how hot's it going to get today? Let's find out. Time for traffic and weather together on the 10s. Here's Jeff Wise.
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0: 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Ongoing bridge work continues through that stretch. 690 westbound, the off-ramp to Geddes Street closed for water main break repair. And no major delays for you on 81 South at the 690 interchange in the Harrison Street off-ramp. I'm Jeff Wise on Syracuse's breaking news, weather, and traffic station. 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
3: Quite warm today with a mix of clouds and sun. An afternoon thunderstorm in spots with a high of 88. Partly cloudy, humid tonight. Some widely separated thunderstorms. The low 69. Overcast and humid Friday with a couple of showers and a thunderstorm. Not as warm. The high 83. Saturday, lots of sunshine and less humid for a change. The high of 84. From the Stellar Roofing Weather Center, I'm meteorologist Jason Caterina.
4: Beautiful blue skies and 72 degrees here in downtown Syracuse at News Radio 570 WSYR.
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8: Yesterday, Vice President of these United States, J.D. Vance, got up in Wisconsin, I think it was, and gave a talk. He said that we have too much fraud in our welfare programs, that tax dollars earmarked to help people who are facing challenges are being ripped off left and right by this nonprofit, by that crook organization. And we've seen evidence of this up in Minneapolis and out in Los Angeles. He's been charged by President Trump with the responsibility to clean up that mess. And I say more power to him. Unfortunately, in our state, the governor says, oh, this is all political. We don't have any corruption. We don't need any J.D. Vance around here. Well, God bless her, but I believe she's mistaken. I believe that this country from coast to coast needs this. We need to go through our welfare programs with a fine-tooth comb and find the fraud, this nonprofit, that individual, this criminal syndicate, who knows what, right? Because here's what happens. We want to help those who face real challenges. Unfortunately, those programs are raided and robbed by people of low character and in massive amounts of money. One arrest out of Minneapolis involving a guy from Somalia involved the theft of some $250 million by one scheme from the taxpayer, money that was supposed to go help disadvantaged Americans. Right? So here's what we do. We get the crooks and the bad nonprofits and the foreign syndicates all out of that stuff. and that will leave a lot more money for people who have actual need, and it will take a lot less money out of the pockets of the taxpayer. We can reduce the expense to the government. We can increase the size of the benefit to individuals in real need so that they get real assistance. And what we have to do to make that possible is to get rid of the fraud, to kick out the crooks. And J.D. Vance is trying to do that. And I think all of us, regardless of party, should be supporting him.
7: 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Let's get to sports. Here's John DiTullio.
10: All right, thanks again, Dave, and good morning. World Cup resumes today. Just one match on the schedule. Quarterfinals, 4 o'clock. Morocco up against France. Meanwhile, the Syracuse Mets, they split a doubleheader versus Norfolk. They're back at it again tonight. First pitch is slated for 6:45. Meanwhile, the Mets get 5 runs in the bottom of the 8th as they go on to defeat the Kansas City Royals. The Yankees were held to 6 hits while striking out 11 times. They lose to Tampa Bay 3-0 in their last 4 games. They have 10 runs, 25 hits, but 52 strikeouts. Meanwhile, Justin Verlander, who won 3 Cy Young Awards, announcing he will retire at the end of this season. The Buffalo Sabres will announce their upcoming regular season schedule next Thursday at 1 o'clock. The NHL will unveil opening night matchups next Wednesday. And finally, Cole Swider, who played just one season for the Orange, will compete for Boeheim's Army. From the Del Lago Sports Desk, I'm John DiTullio, Sports at 25 and 55, right here, News Radio 570 WSYR.
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7: It's 6 o'clock, 71 degrees in downtown Syracuse. I'm Barry V. These are the top stories. 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And demolition begins on a city garage. Details are ahead. First, a check of traffic and weather together on the 10s.
0: 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Right now, 81 South is moving well into downtown. No delays downtown at 690 and Harrison Street. 690 West moving well from Teal to Townsend through the construction zone. And 481 South, there is construction from Kirkville Road to the 690 interchange. Now in the 570 WSYR Weather Center, here's meteorologist Jason Katerina.
3: Quite warm today with a mix of clouds and sun and an afternoon thunderstorm in spots, the high of 88. Partly cloudy, warm and humid with some widely separated thunderstorms tonight, the low down to 69. Then for our Friday, it'll be overcast and humid with a couple of showers and a thunderstorm, a high of 83.
21: Back at it in Iran. I'm Chris Foster, Fox News. There have been more airstrikes and more Iranian missiles fired at U.S. military sites in Kuwait, Bahrain, and Qatar.
22: CENTCOM says it hit about 90 Iranian military targets, including air defense systems, coastal surveillance assets, and missile and drone storage sites. U.S. forces say they are trying to degrade Iran's ability to attack commercial shipping in the Strait of Hormuz after Tehran hit three ships earlier this week.
21: Fox's Manon Rivera, President Trump on Air Force One.
23: They called a little while ago. They want to make a deal so badly. I just don't know if they're worthy of making a deal. I don't know that they're going to honor the deal. That's the problem.
21: He's back at the White House after a two-day NATO summit in Turkey.
24: This summit was meant to show NATO's preparing for a new reality where the U.S. takes less of a role defending Europe. But it began with President Trump criticizing some allies. Not a problem, said Secretary General Mark Rutte.
25: I truly believe in families which are able to deal with disagreements and do not try to put them under the carpet. Because you know one day it will burst out and then it's too late.
24: President Trump and Secretary General Rutte both talked about unity as the summit ended, but they emphasized that unity depends on European leaders keeping their promise to shoulder more of the burden. In Ankara, Turkey, Jonathan Savage, Fox News.
21: Maine Senate candidate Graham Plattner suspends his campaign 2 days after being accused of rape by a woman he dated 5 years ago.
26: We believe that for the movement to continue, it can't be made.
21: The Maine State Democratic Party has 2 weeks to name a replacement on the ballot to oppose Republican incumbent Susan Collins in November. Bonnie Tyler died. She was 75, the singer from Wales with one of the biggest songs of the 80s there, Total Eclipse of the Heart. 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
7: 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It's a milestone day for Micron.
27: Micron Technology pours the first concrete today at the site of its chip fabrication complex in Clay, and that is months ahead of schedule. Micron officials and U.S. Commerce Secretary Howard Lutnick will be among the dignitaries at today's event at the White Pine Commerce Park. Construction is expected to take as long as 20 years. Bud Lowell, News Radio 570, WSYR.
7: Onondaga County is launching a brand new tool aimed at helping 911 dispatchers. It will connect non-emergency calls to an AI system that will then relay them to dispatchers. The new technology will also create transcripts of the interactions between the dispatchers and the callers. It's estimated that the 911 center handles roughly 500,000 calls per year. The city of Syracuse says it'll begin emergency demolition of the Fayette Street garage.
28: Starting this morning, East Fayette Street will be closed between South State and Montgomery. Sidewalks along East Fayette and the portion of Montgomery will also be closed. Drivers can expect delays and are encouraged to use alternate routes. City officials and engineering specialists have deemed the parking garage a safety hazard and unsalvageable. The garage has been closed since November. Dave Smith, News Radio 570 WSYR.
7: Our next news in 30 minutes.

0: 40th anniversary of Jazz Fest. It's just an incredible milestone. So tonight we kick it off at the NVRC, our National Veterans Resource Center, up on campus with the very incredible Airmen of Note, the United States Air Force Jazz Band. And so this is going to be kind of that Glenn Miller Jazz Band experience for Central New York. It is a free event, and we hope folks will come join us tonight.
1: What's the parking situation like, Jenny? Where should folks park tonight for this show?
0: Yeah, sure. We have parking in the Irving Garage available for folks, and you know, so hopefully people can just come on in there and let them know that they're there for the concert.
1: This is a beautiful venue. I've never seen a concert in this venue before. I would imagine it's going to be kind of a unique situation tonight.
0: Yes, absolutely. The Town Auditorium, it is an incredible facility, you know, and actually we invite people to come early, have a chance to kind of walk through the main floor of the center where there's some incredible exhibits and really documents our the university's history with our veteran and military community. So it'll be a really great event tonight to not only celebrate jazz and the 40 years of Jazz Fest, but also honor our veterans and military community, that relationship we have with the university. And also, you know, coming up on the heels of celebrating the 250th, you know, it's just going to be a great night.
1: Yeah. And then what happens Sunday at Hendricks Chapel? I know we've done this, what, 2-3 years now? Is this the third year or the fourth year that this is happening?
0: This is the fourth year. So this, we like to conclude the grand finale, if you will, of the Jazz Fest every year up on campus again at Hendricks Chapel. We'll start with, again, opening our doors a little early, invite people to come up and enjoy a lunch, and then come into the beautiful Hendricks Chapel to see the Winston-Salem State University Choir to do a gospel jazz service for us. And we'll also have the local, absolutely incredible voices of the Black Celestial Choral Ensemble, you know, so just kind of ending the weekend with this, you know, other kind of side of jazz music, again, back up on campus in one of our other most beautiful spaces.
1: Yep. What's the parking situation like for Sunday for Hendricks Chapel?
0: Same thing. Again, Irving Garage, you know, makes it easy for people to come up. They can come up, take the elevator up to the main level and then come up to the quad, where we'll have some pre-performance entertainment and festivities for them to enjoy, and then we'll get on with the show.
1: That's awesome. Looking forward to it. Jenny, thanks for being on the show so early this morning. Jenny Dombrowski, the Executive Director of Community Engagement at Syracuse University. And for more information about the 40th Syracuse International Jazz Festival, check out 570WSYR.com. 609, we will check traffic and weather together on the 10s next.
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2: 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Right now, 81 northbound between Nedro and 481. Police are responding to an accident with possible injuries. 81 northbound just after the Cicero exit, a crash there is being cleared. And 481 south from Kirkville Road to 690, ongoing bridge work through that stretch. I'm Jeff Wise on Syracuse's breaking news, weather, and traffic station, News Radio 570 WSYR.
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7: Quite warm today with a mix of clouds and sun. An afternoon thunderstorm in spots with a high of 88. Partly cloudy, humid tonight. Some widely separated thunderstorms, the low 69. Overcast and humid Friday with a couple of showers and a thunderstorm. Not as warm, the high 83. Saturday, lots of sunshine and less humid for a change, the high of 84. From the Stellar Roofing Weather Center, I'm meteorologist Jason Caterina.
3: Clear skies, sunshine, and 72 degrees here in downtown Syracuse at News Radio 570 WSYR.
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1: 617 here, News Radio 570, WSIR. Dave Allen on Syracuse's Morning News. Hey, if you're a veteran, you're going to want to hear this. Central New York Congressman John Mannion joins us. You've got a Veterans Resource Fair happening later this morning. Walk us through what's going on.
22: Well, listen, we have a multitude of vendors to help veterans, connect them to the services they need and programs that might be out there. It's from 10 to 1 today out at the Camillus Firehouse. That's on Newport Road. You know, we love our veterans. This is one way that we can support them. So great organizations like Clear Path for Veterans, also educational and vocational institutions that can help connect veterans to employment or better employment, with the Institute of Veterans and Military Families at Syracuse University. Also, SUNY OCC, and then, you know, Department of Veterans Affairs, of course, is there, as well as multiple county, and my office is there, and other state agencies.
1: I know your district includes the Mohawk Valley. Would this pertain to them as well, or is it solely Central New York things that we're dealing with here?
22: No, it absolutely would. You know, I host multiple community fairs or senior fairs in all of the counties that are in the district. I ask any veteran or anyone who needs constituent services to please reach out if they cannot attend because the time or the location is not convenient. So this is for all our veterans, not just confined to the NY-22 either. So folks from Oswego County or other neighboring counties certainly are welcome. But anytime someone is looking for assistance, they should reach out to Mannion.house.gov or call one of my offices, and my team is there to provide assistance.
1: My dad was a veteran. He was a Coast Guard he was in the Coast Guard in World War II, stationed in San Francisco. My brother was in Vietnam. He was in the Army. My niece was in the Army in the Gulf War. And so I think you and I both share a passion for loving and supporting our military veterans. So I can't thank you enough for doing that.
22: Thank you, Dave. And this region really does do whatever we can to support our veterans. We appreciate their service and their sacrifice and their family sacrifice. And this is one way to show our appreciation.
1: All right. Thank you, sir. And good luck with the event today. That's Central New York Congressman John Mannion. News Radio 570 WSYR. Switch gears, get some money news. Here's Dan Schwartzman.
23: This is a Bloomberg Money Minute. AstraZeneca shares plunged by as much as 9.9% in London trading after the pharma giant's gene silencer drug Wainua failed to prevent heart problems in patients with a rare and potentially fatal disease. Analysts were blindsided by the results after Astra management's communications had been relatively confident leading up to the announcement. The failed trial now leaves Astra's ambition of more than $5 billion in Wainua sales unlikely due to the challenging route to approval. Porsche deliveries slumped 16% in the first half, dragged down in part by weak demand in North America and a decline in China. The luxury car maker saw sales dip to the lowest level since 2020. Porsche said some of the main reasons for the overall decline included the end of production of the combustion engine 718 model, as well as the expiring of American tax incentives for electric and hybrid vehicles. Futures right now are all in the green, with the Dow up 24 points, while the S&P 500 has gained around 13 points. Dan Schwartzman, Bloomberg Radio.
1: 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Well, the heat's back. Let's check traffic and weather together on the 10s. Here's Jeff Wise.
0: 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Right now, 81 northbound between Nedro and 481. Police are responding to an accident with possible injuries. 81 northbound just after the Cicero exit, a crash there is being cleared. And 481 south from Kirkville Road to 690, ongoing bridge work through that stretch. I'm Jeff Wise on Syracuse's breaking news, weather, and traffic station. 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
7: Quite warm today with a mix of clouds and sun and afternoon thunderstorm in spots with a high of 88. Partly cloudy, humid tonight, some widely separated thunderstorms, the low 69. Overcast and humid Friday with a couple of showers and a thunderstorm, not as warm, the high 83. Saturday, lots of sunshine and less humid for a change, the high of 84. From the Stellar Roofing Weather Center, I'm meteorologist Jason Caterina.
3: Clear skies, sunshine, and 72 degrees here in downtown Syracuse at News Radio 570 WSYR.
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0: 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To sports at 25 and 55. 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
1: All right, thank you, Dave, and good morning. Last night at Citi Field, the Mets are up for five runs in the bottom of the eighth as they go on to defeat the Royals, winning 6-1. They're now 20-25 at Citi Field this season. They will wrap up their series this afternoon. The Yankees lose again, 3-0 to Tampa Bay. They are now five back of the front-running Rays. They were held to just six hits while striking out 11 times. Gerrit Cole working six-plus innings. He takes the loss. They'll wrap up their series this afternoon in Tampa. Justin Verlander, who amassed three Cy Young Awards, announcing he will retire at the end of this season. The Syracuse Mets, they split a doubleheader versus Norfolk. The Sabres will announce their upcoming regular season schedule next Thursday at 1 o'clock. The Buffalo Bills set to open training camp July 29th at St. John Fisher University in Rochester. And France matches up against Morocco in the quarterfinals of the World Cup today. First kick is scheduled for 4 o'clock. And finally, Cole Swider will compete for Boeheim's Army during the upcoming the basketball tournament. From the Del Lago Sports Desk, I'm John DeTullio, Sports at 25 and 55, right here, News Radio 570 WSYR.
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0: Morocco and France kick off the World Cup quarterfinals today in Foxborough, Massachusetts. The Moroccans are coming off a shutout win over Canada last Saturday.
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0: Morocco is looking to become the first African country to win a World Cup title. France is seeking its third championship, last winning it all in 2018.
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0: 71 degrees downtown. It's 6:30. I'm Barry V. These are the top stories. A milestone day for Micron. A teen arrested for a fire at Great Northern Mall. And a long-term city street closure. Details ahead. First, a check of traffic and weather together on the 10s.
3: 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Right now, 81 northbound, just after the Cicero exit, an accident there is being cleared. 81 northbound between Nedro and 481, there's a disabled vehicle, and no delays for you downtown on 81 south at 690 and the Harrison Street off-ramp. Now on the 570 WSYR Weather Center, here's meteorologist Jason Caterina.
4: Quite warm today with a mix of clouds and sun and an afternoon thunderstorm in spots, the high of 88. Partly cloudy, warm and humid with some widely separated thunderstorms tonight, the low down to 69. Then for our Friday, it'll be overcast and humid with a couple of showers and a thunderstorm, a high of 83.
18: 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President Trump returning from the NATO summit.
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18: The U.S. military delivers.
6: CENTCOM says it hit about 90 Iranian military targets, including air defense systems, coastal surveillance assets, and missile and drone storage sites. U.S. forces say they are trying to degrade Iran's ability to attack commercial shipping in the Strait of Hormuz after Tehran hit three ships earlier this week.
18: Fox's Manuel Rivera, Graham Plattner, out as the Democratic Senate candidate from Maine.
7: We are suspending campaign operations.
18: That from his social media page following a number of sexual assault claims he describes as false. And Bonnie Tyler.
10: Total eclipse of the heart.
18: Best known for that song, dies in Portugal where she lived at the age of 75. 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
0: WSYR News Time is 6:33. It's a milestone day for Micron Technology. They will pour their first concrete at the site of the chip fabrication complex in Clay, months ahead of schedule. Micron officials and U.S. Secretary of Commerce Howard Lutnick will be among the dignitaries today at the event at the White Pine Commerce Park. Construction is expected to take about 20 years to complete. A Baldwinsville teen has been charged with setting the fire at the Great Northern Mall.
18: The 17-year-old, who has not been identified, is facing arson, burglary, and criminal mischief charges. Onondaga County Sheriff's Office says the evening of June 30th, the teen allegedly broke into the mostly vacant mall and set pieces of paper on fire near their former Regal movie theater. The blaze burned through the roof and damaged an area about the size of two hotel rooms. Deputies believe he acted alone. Dave Smith, News Radio, 570 WS. SYR.
0: A long-term road closure starts today in Syracuse. A portion of East Fayette Street closed for several months to accommodate demolition of the Fayette Street garage. East Fayette Street will be shut down between South State Street and Montgomery Street. The closure expected to last through the winter, but there's no real exact timeline. Drivers are asked to avoid the area. Our next news in 30 minutes. Breaking news anytime. 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
17: We kick things off at 6 p.m. with a wonderful concert by the U.S. Air Force Airmen of Note Big Band. What became of the Glenn Miller Band after World War II? We presented military jazz ensembles at Jazz Fest before, and when I got the weekend for jazz, when I got the dates that were available at the venues and facilities and sites this year, I said, boy, this is right around the 4th of July. This will be a long shot, but I'm going to try. So I reached out to the government, and I asked them if any of the military bands would be available 5 days after the 4th of July. And they said, Frank, it's a bit of a tall order. I said, I know. Can you help me out? And they said, well, then they looked up our file and saw that we had presented other military jazz ensembles in the past. And they said, okay, you're in. It's free. It's, you know, it's first come, first seated. There are about 700 seats in that auditorium. So I think we'll have room for everybody.
11: That's Frank Malfitano. He's the founder and executive producer of Syracuse International Jazz Fest. For more information about tonight's event at Syracuse University, visit our 570 WSYR Facebook page. Well, get this. Airlines in the U.S. spending 84% more for fuel compared to just a year ago.
1: U.S. airlines spending $6.7 billion on jet fuel for the month of May. That's 84% higher than it was the year before, according to the Bureau of Labor Statistics. Airlines have responded to the jump in fuel costs by raising fares and fees and trimming flight schedules. Major carriers are set to release their second quarter financial results beginning on Friday, and industry executives are expected to discuss how the fuel prices will affect the industry's finances moving forward. Sue Guzman, Fox News.
11: Let's bring in our aviation analyst, Jay Ratliff. Well, I guess we got through the holiday weekend without any big issues.
2: Weather was okay. No major computer crashes, no big weather issues. Everybody pretty much showed up for work. So all in all, it was good travel time. So everybody got to where they were going, and not a lot of people brought their fireworks to the airport. So yeah, it was a good time.
11: How about the Delta flight that apparently got hit by fireworks?
2: I've been doing this for 34 years. I've never had a situation where we've had an aircraft that has been apparently impacted by fireworks, but that happened on a Delta flight 1076, I believe it was, coming into Midway. The crew was at a low altitude final approach, and they not only heard the boom below them, but they felt it. They landed the aircraft absent of any damage, no problem, but obviously some very anxious moments. The FAA considers this an exceedingly rare situation when an aircraft is impacted by fireworks. But look, you've got an aircraft at a critical moment of flight, low altitude, being hit with fireworks in a restricted area where these things shouldn't be being fired off. So the authorities are looking for who did it. But to be honest, it's going to be very difficult to see who lit the fuse unless somebody turns them in.
11: All right. United Airlines now allows passengers in Chicago to drop off their checked bags the night before. What could possibly go wrong here?
2: Well, actually, this is not a bad thing. And, United is really trying to do some different types of things to give, consumers a little bit more of an option. So they have this Twilight bag drop. It's something that allows passengers to drop off their bags the night before between 6 and 9 p.m. if you're scheduled to fly out the next day between 5 and 9. And, look, you've taken a lot of international trips. So let's say you got a family of four, you're going to Europe for a week and a half, 2 weeks. You got like 10 bags. So you go to the airport the night before, you turn them all in, check them in curbside, very convenient, off the bags go. The next morning, all you've got to do is show up with everybody, get on the plane, and go. So they've tested this in Guam and Chicago at O'Hare's Airport. They like the initial results. They're going to continue to do it, and I would really like to see them manage that at other hubs as well. And from a management standpoint, David, gives you the chance to get those bags ahead of time, get them already staged, screened, and then to where they're going to be loaded on the aircraft early, and it helps promote on-time flights on those originating flights, which, of course, are the single most important departure of any day. I like it. So United's at least trying to give us a little bit better service, and I'm all for it.
11: All right, good to know. Thank you, Jay. Safe travels. That's our aviation analyst, Jay Ratliff. 6:39, it's going to be a warm one today. Let's check traffic and weather together on the 10s, and we'll do that next.
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3: 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Right now, 81 northbound, just after the Cicero exit, a crash there is being cleared. 81 northbound between Nedro and 481, there's a disabled vehicle. And no delays downtown on 81 south, approaching 690 and the ramp to Harrison Street. I'm Jeff Wise on Syracuse's breaking news, weather, and traffic station. 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
8: 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Weather.
4: Quite warm today with a mix of clouds and sun. An afternoon thunderstorm in spots with a high of 88. Partly cloudy, humid tonight. Some widely separated thunderstorms. The low 69. Overcast and humid Friday with a couple of showers and a thunderstorm. Not as warm. The high 83. Saturday, lots of sunshine and less humid for a change. The high of 84. From the Stellar Roofing Weather Center, I'm meteorologist Jason Caterina.
15: Clear blue skies, sunshine, and 69 degrees here in downtown Syracuse at News Radio 570 WSYR.
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3: 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Dave Allen on Syracuse's Morning News. Beautiful morning. We got sunshine here in Franklin Square this morning. It's pretty warm already, 72. Just how hot is it going to get today? We'll check traffic and weather together on the 10s coming up here in just a couple of minutes. Well, a lot happening overnight. Let's bring in our national correspondent, Rory O'Neill. The U.S. has launched a second night of military strikes against Iran.
4: We have seen another night of those military strikes, as you said, with the back and forth resuming after really it was Iran that launched these strikes on cargo ships going through the Strait of Hormuz. And then the U.S. military responded. Again, about 90 different sites were targeted along the Iranian coast in the overnight hours. There are those in Iran who are saying, or accusing rather, the U.S. of targeting civilian infrastructure, namely a couple of rail bridges in that area. But President Trump warning that things could get much worse if Iran continues to lash out, since Iranian forces have not only tried to strike ships in the straits, they've also launched attacks on U.S. military sites in Qatar, Bahrain, and Kuwait.
3: Safe to say a lot of eyes going to be on Wall Street and oil prices the next day or so.
4: Yeah, it was a pretty rough day on Wall Street yesterday, and we did see oil prices bump up a little bit. I think there's some question about maybe this was sort of a one-and-done kind of event, and if now things settle down, maybe we'll get a quick resumption of seeing oil prices on the slide, or are we returning to a hot war scenario, which, of course, means everything's on the table.
3: How does Ukraine play into all this?
4: Well, it was just interesting because Ukraine was the big focus yesterday of the NATO summit in Turkey. That's where President Trump had a chance to sit down with President Zelensky. And really, it was sort of the warmest words that President Trump has had for Zelensky in quite some time. And then agreeing to let Ukraine make its own Patriot missiles in the country rather than having the U.S. get involved. That affects our stockpile and things like that. So, it was sort of a bit of a turn to see such a chummy relationship on display there yesterday. Of course, it was NATO nations, all of them much more invested in the Ukraine situation, who were encouraged to hear those words from the president.
3: I was getting mixed signals as to what happened with the new Air Force One yesterday. Why did they go back to the old Air Force One? What was that about?
4: Well, do you want the truth or do you want the explanation? This is what we think is going on. The new Air Force One does not have all the defensive capabilities of the old Air Force One. So flying out of Turkey yesterday, they wanted to make sure that they had the one with all the defensive capabilities. So they flew, the White House says, hey, we're going to fly the new Air Force One to this base in England just to show it off to the new troops, but we'll take the old Air Force One and meet them there. I mean, I don't know why a whole bunch of troops want to see a 747 parked over there, whatever. But and then he traded planes back again and flew the new one home over friendlier skies. So did a do-si-do with the Air Force One.
3: All right. Thank you, Rory. That's our national correspondent, Rory O'Neill. 6:48 News Radio 570 WSYR. Let's switch gears, get some money news. Here's Dan Schwartzman.
5: This is a Bloomberg Money Minute. Target is making changes in its strategy team, including eliminating some roles. That's according to a memo viewed by Bloomberg News. It's the latest move to simplify the retailer structure and improve efficiency under a new CEO. The strategy group holds an important position within Target, helping to decide priorities both near and longer term. The memo said Target is committed to helping impacted employees find new roles within the company. New numbers suggest Americans are starting to pay down some credit card debt after the biggest back-to-back increases in borrowing in more than 3 years. Fed numbers for May show that the category, including credit cards, declined by $5.3 billion. Meanwhile, vehicle loans, tuition, and other so-called revolving debt rose by around $5 billion. Overall, total credit outstanding fell by around $182 million after strong gains the 2 months prior. May's decline was the first one overall since 2024. Dan Schwartzman, Bloomberg Radio.
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6: 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Right now, 81 northbound, just after the Cicero exit, a crash there is being cleared. 81 northbound between Nedro and 481, there's a disabled vehicle. And no delays downtown on 81 south, approaching 690 and the ramp to Harrison Street. I'm Jeff Wise on Syracuse's breaking news, weather, and traffic station. 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
9: Quite warm today with a mix of clouds and sun. An afternoon thunderstorm in spots with a high of 88. Partly cloudy, humid tonight. Some widely separated thunderstorms. The low 69. Overcast and humid Friday with a couple of showers and a thunderstorm. Not as warm. The high 83. Saturday, lots of sunshine and less humid for a change. The high of 84. From the Stellar Roofing Weather Center, I'm meteorologist Jason Caterina.
7: Lots of sunshine and 69 degrees here in downtown Syracuse at News Radio 570 WSYR.
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17: My friend, you already know your windows are past their prime. 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
3: It's Radio 570 WSYR. Dave Allen on Syracuse's Morning News. Well, Democrat Graham Platner has withdrawn from the crucial Maine Senate race after a rape allegation. Reaction from Senator John Fetterman on Fox News.
19: I'd say that the trash took itself out, you know, threw it out. Yeah. And now he leaves an accused rapist. He'll be remembered. A guy that spent 10 years and kick the platform. That's the predator's paradise. He now defiled his marriage and sent sexual messages to women as a newlywed, you know, and all the things he said. Now, he gets to go away. He can go back online. He can go around doing all the kinds of things. But, the trash took itself out tonight. And now, finally, people in Maine have a chance to really vote on someone that's not a total a piece of trash.
3: That's Pennsylvania Senator John Fetterman on Fox News. New York Congresswoman Claudia Tenney will join us right after the 7 o'clock news. We'll get her to weigh in on that as well and some other things coming up. 655 News Radio 570 WSYR. Let's get to sports. Here's John DiTullio.
12: All right, thanks again, Dave, and good morning. World Cup resumes today. Just one match on the schedule. Quarterfinals, 4 o'clock. Morocco up against France. Meanwhile, the Syracuse Mets, they split a doubleheader versus Norfolk. They're back at it again tonight. First pitch is slated for 6:45. Meanwhile, the Mets get 5 runs in the bottom of the 8th as they go on to defeat the Kansas City Royals. The Yankees were held to 6 hits while striking out 11 times. They lose to Tampa Bay 3-0 in their last 4 games. They have 10 runs, 25 hits, but 52 strikeouts. Meanwhile, Justin Verlander, who won 3 Cy Young Awards, announcing he will retire at the end of this season. The Buffalo Sabres will announce their upcoming regular season schedule next Thursday at 1 o'clock. The NHL will unveil opening night matchups next Wednesday. And finally, Cole Swider, who played just one season for the Orange, will compete for Boeheim's Army. From the Del Lago Sports Desk, I'm John DiTullio, Sports at 25 and 55, right here, News Radio 570 WSYR.
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3: In downtown Syracuse, 71 degrees. It's 7 o'clock. I bury thee. These are the top stories. Micron takes a giant step. The deputy chief suing the department, and Hochul dangling money for police agencies. Details ahead. First, a check of traffic and weather together on the 10s.
2: 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Right now, 81 northbound after the Cicero exit, a crash is being cleared. 81 north between Nedro and 481, there's a disabled vehicle. 81 south is stop and go at 690 downtown and delays on 690 east at the ramp to 81 south. I'm Jeff Wise on Syracuse's breaking news, weather, and traffic station. 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
4: Quite warm today with a mix of clouds and sun and an afternoon thunderstorm in spots, the high of 88. Partly cloudy, warm and humid with some widely separated thunderstorms tonight, the low down to 69. Then for our Friday, it'll be overcast and humid with a couple of showers and a thunderstorm, a high of 83.
5: Dozens of targets are hit in Iran. I'm Chris Foster, Fox News.
6: Every time they hit us, we're going to hit them 20.
5: President Trump on Air Force One, flying back from a NATO summit in Turkey, where he said he thinks the ceasefire with Iran is over, and it was another night of back-and-forth strikes.
7: CENTCOM saying some 90 sites were hit, including port cities along the Persian Gulf coast, an airport, and bridges further inland. And that was followed again by Iranian strikes against U.S. military locations in 3 Gulf nations, Kuwait, Bahrain, and Qatar. Missiles and drones used in those attacks.
5: Fox's Greg Palcott. Graham Plattner suspends his Senate campaign in Maine.
8: The 41-year-old oyster farmer and Marine veteran locked in the Democratic nomination to go up against incumbent GOP Senator Susan Collins in November. But he's faced a slew of controversies, including an accusation from a former girlfriend that he sexually assaulted her, which he denies.
9: The things that have been claimed did not happen.
8: Plattner says the decision to withdraw from the race is not an admission of guilt and addressed the Democratic scramble to replace him.
9: It needs to be driven not from back rooms, but by the will of the people.
8: Maine's Democratic Party announced it will hold a convention to select a new candidate. Kristen Goodwin, Fox News.
5: It's been a second fatal shooting in 4 days involving a crime-fighting task force in Memphis, Tennessee, made up of federal agents and National Guard troops.
10: The task force was created by the Trump administration as part of a larger effort to crack down on crime in Democrat-run cities. The probe comes after agents shot and killed a man while serving a drug warrant at a hotel Wednesday. The late suspect allegedly pointed a gun at task force members. The same task force shot and killed an armed 20-year-old Sunday during an encounter in downtown Memphis.
5: Fox's Tom Graham. A double murder suspect in Washington State is shot and killed by police in Seaside, Oregon. Hayes McLeod was wanted for separate murders in Puyallup and Tacoma, Washington, early yesterday. 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
3: 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Another milestone we'll be celebrating with Micron today.
11: Today they will begin pouring concrete for the foundation of the first chip plant at the White Pines Commerce Park. This important phase signifies the transition from site preparation to actual construction. Many local, state, and national dignitaries will be on hand, including U.S. Secretary of Commerce Howard Lutnick. Micron could build as many as 4 plants, each roughly the size of 10 football fields. Dave Smith, News Radio 570 WSYR.
3: The deputy chief of the Syracuse Police Department is suing. Julie Shusky, the highest-ranking officer in the department, is alleging discrimination. A claim has been filed against the city of Syracuse. Governor Hochul is ready to hand down $75 million to law enforcement agencies, but the money comes with a catch.
15: The agencies getting money will have to comply with the new state law limiting them from assisting federal agents with immigration enforcement. Local police are prohibited from voluntarily agreeing to use local jails for immigrant detainees who aren't charged with crimes. The grant money could pay for license plate readers, drones, and laser scanners at crime scenes. Many county sheriffs in the state are opposed to the new law and intend to fight it in court. Todd Halliday, News Radio 570 WSYR.
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3: Well, Graham Plattner is leaving the race for Maine's U.S. Senate seat.
12: I think as many of you know, over the past couple days, I have faced some very serious allegations, and I just want to make it clear, this is all false. The things that have been claimed did not happen. It's not real.
3: Let's welcome New York Congresswoman Claudia Tenney to the show. Listen, I don't want to spend a lot of time on this, but what a piece of trash. How the heck did it take so long for this to happen?
13: Well, good morning. Well, the Democrats are desperate to have somebody, anybody, it doesn't matter who they are, as long as they have a D after their name. And this is the guy that won the primary. He got all the largest votes, and these are who the Democrat base, this is the guy the Democratic base wanted. And they were almost stuck with him until they got him to resign. It reminds you a lot of getting Joe Biden out, getting Andrew Cuomo out, getting Eric Swalwell out. It's kind of the same old story. The Democrats have no democracy. Guess who decided?

0: have prohibited or restricted the importation and distribution of American alcoholic beverages, limiting market access for our wineries, our breweries, our distilleries, and other producers. And, you know, this region that I represent, New York 24, is the Finger Lakes. And we have incredible wines throughout that area, and other producers, our farming, our milk products, all kinds of things are important. But this bill that I introduced, it's kind of a cute name. It's called the Canada Act, or Combating Attacks on Our National Alcoholic Drinks by Allies Act. And Canada is to direct our U.S. Trade Representative Jameson Greer to initiate an investigation into Canadian Provincial Liquor Board restrictions on our alcoholic beverages. And we're looking to see if there's any kind of actionable items under a trade act that was signed with the United States and Canada all the way back in 1974. This is hurting our wine producers, our grape growers, our people, not just the Finger Lakes in Canada, Washington State, and other big producers. So we're just looking into seeing if this is something that is, you know, is illegal and a violation of the act. And I will say what's really important, Dave, is it's not a huge part of our trade with Canada, but it affects our ability to get a new version of what's called the U.S.-Mexico-Canada Act, the USMCA, re-signed, which we need to do to really encourage growth in trade with Canada and some of the really important trade relationships we have. And I will note, I was in a Ways and Means Committee hearing. You know, I serve on the Ways and Means Committee. And at one of our hearings, we had our U.S. Trade Representative, Jameson Greer, speak. And I asked him about, you know, our relationships with, you know, various ways that we've tried to encourage our trade imbalances with other countries. And he said only two countries in the entire world have retaliated against the United States for our market access policies and some of our tariffs, China and Canada. A sad statement on our wonderful relationship with the Canadians for so long. And so we want to rebuild this relationship. Yeah, but we also want to make sure they're not cheating us.
1: Yeah, listen, well, I've got you. What's the latest with Iran? Where are we headed in the coming days?
0: Look, I thought it was a very altruistic to think that we were going to have some kind of deal. An MOU, a memorandum of understanding, is only a deal to make a deal. Trump has said it's dead. He's going to move on and make sure that his number one goal is the Iranians never get an opportunity to have a nuclear weapon that they could use against us and our allies in the Middle East. And he also said he doesn't want to give Iran the chance to make the money they need to actually to fund all the proxies, the largest sponsor of terrorism in the entire world, and all of it going on mostly in the Middle East. So, you know, President Trump is back on track. He said if they don't comply, he's going to take retaliation and strikes again, and that's what you're seeing right here. They can't comply. They never will. This is the same regime, regardless of who's in power. They have the same mission, you know, destroy Israel, destroy America.
1: All right. I appreciate your time. As always, we'll do it again soon. That's New York Congresswoman Claudia Tenney. 710 News Radio 570 WSYR. Let's check traffic and weather together on the 10s. In for Kathy Denman this morning, here's Jeff Wise.
2: 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Right now in Brewerton on Ladd Road near Bartell Road, police are responding to an accident with possible injuries there. On 81 southbound, slowdowns for you at the 690 interchange downtown. 690 east is also stop and go at the ramp to 81 south. Now in the 570 WSYR Weather Center, here's meteorologist Jason Catarino.
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6: Quite warm today with a mix of clouds and sun. An afternoon thunderstorm in spots with a high of 88. Partly cloudy, humid tonight. Some widely separated thunderstorms. The low 69. Overcast and humid Friday with a couple of showers and a thunderstorm. Not as warm. The high 83. Saturday, lots of sunshine and less humid for a change. The high of 84. From the Stellar Roofing Weather Center, I'm meteorologist Jason Catarina.
3: Beautiful blue skies and lots of sunshine here in downtown Syracuse. It's 72 degrees at News Radio 570 WSYR.
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12: 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Dave Allen on Syracuse's Morning News. Beautiful morning. It's a warm one, too. We're already in the low to mid-70s. Just how hot's it going to get today? We'll check traffic and weather together on the 10s coming up here in just a couple of minutes. Well, the 40th Syracuse International Jazz Festival kicks off tonight at Syracuse University.
13: We kick things off at 6 p.m. with a wonderful concert by the U.S. Air Force Airmen of Note Big Band. What became of the Glenn Miller Band after World War II? We presented military jazz ensembles at Jazz Fest before. And when I got the weekend for jazz, when I got the dates that were available at the venues and facilities and sites this year, I said, boy, this is right around the 4th of July. This will be a long shot, but I'm going to try. So I reached out to the government. And I asked them if any of the military bands would be available 5 days after the 4th of July. And they said, Frank, it's a bit of a tall order. I said, I know. Can you help me out? And they said, well, then they looked up our file and saw that we had presented other military jazz ensembles in the past. And they said, okay, you're in. It's free. It's, you know, it's first come, first seated. There are about 700 seats in that auditorium. So I think we'll have room for everybody.
12: That's Frank Malfitano, the founder and executive producer of Syracuse International Jazz Fest. We'll have more information about tonight's opening act coming up throughout the morning right here on Syracuse's Morning News. 718 News Radio 570 WSYR. Let's switch gears, get some money news. Here's Dan Schwartzman.
14: This is a Bloomberg Money Minute. Goldman Sachs is warning that a recovery in Middle Eastern oil supplies could be set back if renewed tensions disrupt shipping in the Strait of Hormuz. Analysts say Persian Gulf crude production in June was still around 10.5 million barrels a day below pre-war levels. Ship traffic through the strait has once again almost halted after the U.S. and Iran traded attacks for a second day. SK Hynix's U.S. listing is more than 7 times oversubscribed, according to people familiar with the matter. The sale of 177.9 million American shares has attracted demand from institutional investors, including global long-only funds and sovereign wealth funds. The offering would raise around $24.5 billion, according to Bloomberg calculations, which would make it the second largest debut in the U.S. by a foreign company, just behind Alibaba. Oil prices are being looked at closely with renewed attacks between the U.S. and Iran, with Brent crude at over $78 a barrel, while West Texas Intermediate is sitting at over $73.50 a barrel. Dan Schwartzman, Bloomberg Radio.
12: It's 720, News Radio 570, WSYR. It's a beautiful morning. How long is that sunshine going to last, though? Let's find out. Time for traffic and weather together on the 10s. Here's Jeff Wise.
15: 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Right now in Brewerton, Ladd Road at Bartell Road, there is an accident with possible injuries there. 81 North at Route 31 in Cicero, a crash there is being cleared. And 481 Southbound from Kirkville Road to 690, ongoing bridge work continues through that stretch. I'm Jeff Wise on Syracuse's breaking news, weather, and traffic station. 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
19: 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Weather.
20: Quite warm today with a mix of clouds and sun. An afternoon thunderstorm in spots with a high of 88. Partly cloudy, humid tonight. Some widely separated thunderstorms. The low 69. Overcast and humid Friday with a couple of showers and a thunderstorm. Not as warm. The high 83. Saturday, lots of sunshine and less humid for a change. The high of 84. From the Stellar Roofing Weather Center, I'm meteorologist Jason Caterina.
21: Nice clear skies and 73 degrees here in downtown Syracuse at News Radio 570 WSYR.
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30: A peacock is specifically the male. The peahen is the female. They are not native to the United States, although they thrive in coastal, warmish areas.
29: So when you see that thing fully displayed, when that peacock wants to have a little good time with a peahen, that thing may go 5 to 7 feet in every direction.
30: That's the whole point of those feathers. Again, the peacocks will use it to try to ward off or intimidate trespassers in their territory, but for the most part, the whole thing is to impress the peahens.
29: And they will shake those feathers, and the shaking isn't just like, hey, look how pretty. Mm-hmm. Science has discovered semi-recently those vibrations are in lockstep with the peafowl's head feathers that they used to think were just for show, but mm-hmm. now they realize they vibrate at the same intensity and that they can actually, you know, sort of feel when those tail feathers are vibrating in their direction through their head feathers.
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33: All right, thank you, Dave, and good morning. Last night at Citi Field, the Mets are up for 5 runs in the bottom of the eighth as they go on to defeat the Royals, winning 6-1. They're now 20-25 at Citi Field this season. They will wrap up their series this afternoon. The Yankees lose again, 3-0 to Tampa Bay. They are now 5 back of the front-running Rays. They were held to just 6 hits while striking out 11 times. Gerrit Cole working 6-plus innings. He takes the loss. They'll wrap up their series this afternoon in Tampa. Justin Verlander, who amassed 3 Cy Young Awards, announcing he will retire at the end of this season. The Syracuse Mets, they split a doubleheader versus Norfolk. The Sabres will announce their upcoming regular season schedule next Thursday at 1 o'clock. The Buffalo Bills set to open training camp July 29th at St. John Fisher University in Rochester. And France matches up against Morocco in the quarterfinals of the World Cup today. First kick is scheduled for 4 o'clock. And finally, Cole Swider will compete for Boeheim's Army during the upcoming the basketball tournament. From the Del Lago Sports Desk, I'm John DeTullio, Sports at 25 and 55, right here, News Radio 570 WSYR.
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15: Central New York has some very good hospitals, but there's one kind of hospital it doesn't have. 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I'm Chris Jordan, president of Sunnyview Rehabilitation Hospital in Schenectady, 2 hours east of Syracuse, a short distance to travel for superior rehabilitative care. We're the only hospital of its kind in upstate New York, a specialty hospital that's all about physical, occupational, and speech rehab, uniquely positioned to help patients recover following a serious medical event like a stroke, brain injury, or spinal cord injury. We have state-of-the-art equipment and technology that even hospitals in big cities don't always have. 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That's Sunnyview.org.
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34: 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Kylian Mbappe has led the charge for the high-scoring French side and made history along the way.
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34: Morocco shut out Canada last weekend and will now try to slow down the two-time champions. The Moroccans are seeking their first ever World Cup title.
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12: It's 7:30 in Syracuse, 71 degrees. I'm Barry V. These are the top stories. Micron pours concrete today, a new tool to help dispatchers, and demolition begins on a city garage. Details ahead. First, a check of traffic and weather together on the 10s.
0: 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Right now in Brewerton, Ladd Road at Bartell Road, there is an accident with possible injuries there. 81 North at Route 31 in Cicero, a crash there is being cleared. And 481 Southbound from Kirkville Road to 690, ongoing bridge work continues through that stretch. I'm Jeff Wise on Syracuse's breaking news, weather, and traffic station. 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
3: Quite warm today with a mix of clouds and sun and an afternoon thunderstorm in spots, the high of 88. Partly cloudy, warm and humid with some widely separated thunderstorms tonight, the low down to 69. Then for our Friday, it'll be overcast and humid with a couple of showers and a thunderstorm, a high of 83.
4: News, I'm Gianna Gelosi. After months of scandal involving a Nazi-looking tattoo, offensive Reddit post, reports of unsettling behavior, and finally a rape allegation, Maine Senate candidate Graham Plattner is dropping out of the race.
5: This is incredibly difficult because I know that some will think it's an admission of guilt, and it most certainly is not. We're not doing it because of the allegations. We're doing it because of the structures that are being taken away from us by those in power.
4: He denies the allegations. Maine Democrats now planning a convention to replace Plattner. President Trump promised more strikes on Iran, and he delivered.
7: CENTCOM saying some 90 sites were hit, including port cities along the Persian Gulf coast, an airport, and bridges further inland. And that was followed again by Iranian strikes against U.S. military locations in three Gulf nations, Kuwait, Bahrain, and Qatar.
4: That's Fox's Greg Palcott. 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
12: 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It's a milestone day for Micron.
8: Micron Technology pours the first concrete today at the site of its chip fabrication complex in Clay, and that is months ahead of schedule. Micron officials and U.S. Commerce Secretary Howard Lutnick will be among the dignitaries at today's event at the White Pine Commerce Park. Construction is expected to take as long as 20 years. Bud Lowell, News Radio 570 WSYR.
12: Onondaga County is launching a brand new tool aimed at helping 911 dispatchers. It will connect non-emergency calls to an AI system that will then relay them to dispatchers. The new technology will also create transcripts of the interactions between the dispatchers and the callers. It's estimated that the 911 center handles roughly 500,000 calls per year. The city of Syracuse says it'll begin emergency demolition of the Fayette Street garage.
16: Starting this morning, East Fayette Street will be closed between South State and Montgomery. Sidewalks along East Fayette and the portion of Montgomery will also be closed. Drivers can expect delays and are encouraged to use alternate routes. City officials and engineering specialists have deemed the parking garage a safety hazard and unsalvageable. The garage has been closed since November. Dave Smith, News Radio 570 WSYR.
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17: Well, tonight the 40th Syracuse International Jazz Festival kicks off at Syracuse University. Let's welcome Jenny Dombrowski to the show. Jenny is Executive Director of Community Engagement at SU. Jenny, walk us through what's happening tonight.
18: Yeah, absolutely. Yes, and we are so excited and so happy to be able to be a part of the 40th anniversary of Jazz Fest. It's just an incredible milestone. So tonight we kick it off at the NVRC, our National Veterans Resource Center, up on campus with the very incredible Airmen of Note, the United States Air Force Jazz Band. And so this is going to be kind of that Glenn Miller Jazz Band experience for Central New York. It is a free event, and we hope folks will come join us tonight.
17: What's the parking situation like, Jenny? Where should folks park tonight for this show?
18: Yeah, sure. We have parking in the Irving Garage available for folks, and you know, so hopefully people can just come on in there and let them know that they're there for the concert.
17: This is a beautiful venue. I've never seen a concert in this venue before. I would imagine it's going to be kind of a unique situation tonight.
18: Yes, absolutely. The Town Auditorium, it is an incredible facility, you know, and actually we invite people to come early, have a chance to kind of walk through the main floor of the center where there's some incredible exhibits and really documents our the university's history with our veteran and military community. So it'll be a really great event tonight to not only celebrate jazz and the 40 years of Jazz Fest, but also honor our veterans and military community, that relationship we have with the university. And also, you know, coming up on the heels of celebrating the 250th, you know, it's just going to be a great night.
12: Yeah. And then what happens Sunday at Hendricks Chapel? I know we've done this, what, 2-3 years now? Is this the third year or the fourth year that this is happening?
18: This is the fourth year. So this, we like to conclude the grand finale, if you will, of the Jazz Fest every year up on campus again at Hendricks Chapel. We'll start with, again, opening our doors a little early, invite people to come up and enjoy a lunch, and then come into the beautiful Hendricks Chapel to see the Winston-Salem State University choir to do a gospel jazz service for us. And we'll also have the local, absolutely incredible voices of the Black Celestial Choral Ensemble, you know, so just kind of ending the weekend with this, you know, other kind of side of jazz music, again, back up on campus in one of our other most beautiful spaces.
12: Yep. What's the parking situation like for Sunday for Hendricks Chapel?
18: Same thing. Again, Urban Garage, you know, makes it easy for people to come up. They can come up, take the elevator up to the main level and then come up to the quad, where we'll have some pre-performance entertainment and festivities for them to enjoy, and then we'll get on with the show.
12: Awesome. Looking forward to it. Jenny, I'll see you tonight. Jenny Dombrowski, Executive Director of Community Engagement at Syracuse University. And for more information about the 40th Syracuse International Jazz Festival, visit 570WSYR.com. 7:37, we will check traffic and weather together on the 10s next.
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1: 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It's going to be hot and muggy today. Let's check traffic and weather together on the 10s. We'll start with the roads first. Here's Jeff Wise.
2: 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Police are on scene of an accident with injuries there. 81 South is moving well into downtown. 690 West right now moving well through the construction zone between Teal Ave and Townsend Street. That's still down to two lanes. Now in the 570 WSYR Weather Center, here's meteorologist Jason Katarina.
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7: Quite warm today with a mix of clouds and sun. An afternoon thunderstorm in spots with a high of 88. Partly cloudy, humid tonight. Some widely separated thunderstorms, the low 69. Overcast and humid Friday with a couple of showers and a thunderstorm. Not as warm, the high 83. Saturday, lots of sunshine and less humid for a change, the high of 84. From the Stella Roofing Weather Center, I'm meteorologist Jason Katarina.
3: Clear skies, sunshine, and 73 degrees here in downtown Syracuse at News Radio 570 WSYR.
8: Strong winds.
9: Really starting to kick up now.
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11: The summer winds.
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15: Severe thunderstorms.
16: Large hail, damaging winds.
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1: 7:45 here, News Radio 570 WSYR. Dave Allen on Syracuse's Morning News. Well, breaking news this morning: she had one of the biggest hits in the 80s. Singer Bonnie Tyler has died at the age of 75.
11: Once upon a time, there was light in my life.
12: Back in May, she had to be rushed to the hospital for emergency intestinal surgery in Portugal. She was temporarily placed in an induced coma to help her recovery. The UK-born platinum-selling recording artist was perhaps best known for her hit Total Eclipse of the Heart, which has been viewed over a billion times on YouTube. A statement posted to her official social media accounts reads, "Bonnie's family and team are heartbroken to announce that Bonnie unexpectedly passed away last night in a hospital in Portugal as a result of the illness that she was being treated for."
11: It's a heartache.
12: I'm Michael Kastner.
1: Well, this radio station has a long, rich history of loving and supporting our military veterans. There's actually a Veterans Resource Fair happening today at the Camillus Fire Department. I want to welcome New York State Congressman John Manion to the show. So what's happening today?
13: Well, listen, we have a multitude of vendors to help veterans, connect them to the services they need and programs that might be out there. It's from 10 to 1 today out at the Camillus Firehouse. That's on Newport Road. You know, we love our veterans. This is one way that we can support them. So great organizations like Clear Path for Veterans, also educational and vocational institutions that can help connect veterans to employment or better employment, with the Institute of Veterans and Military Families at Syracuse University, also SUNY OCC, and then, you know, Department of Veterans Affairs, of course, is there, as well as multiple county, and my office is there, and other state agencies.
1: I know your district includes the Mohawk Valley. Would this pertain to them as well, or is it solely Central New York things that we're dealing with here?
13: No, it absolutely would. You know, I host multiple community fairs or senior fairs in all of the counties that are in the district. I ask any veteran or anyone who needs constituent services to please reach out if they cannot attend because the time or the location is not convenient. So this is for all our veterans, not just confined to the NY-22 either. So folks from Oswego County or other neighboring counties certainly are welcome. But anytime someone is looking for assistance, they should reach out to manion.house.gov or call one of my offices, and my team is there to provide assistance.
1: My dad was a veteran. He was a Coast Guard he was in the Coast Guard in World War II, stationed in San Francisco. My brother was in Vietnam. He was in the Army. My niece was in the Army in the Gulf War. And so I think you and I both share a passion for loving and supporting our military veterans, so I can't thank you enough for doing that.
13: Thank you, Dave. And this region really does do whatever we can to support our veterans. We appreciate their service and their sacrifice and their family sacrifice, and this is one way to show our appreciation.
1: All right. Thank you, sir. That's New York Congressman John Mannion. We've got details about his Veterans Resource Fair at on our 570 WSYR Facebook page. 7:48 News Radio 570 WSYR. It is a busy Thursday morning. Let's get some money news now. Here's Dan Schwartzman.
15: This is a Bloomberg Money Minute. AstraZeneca shares plunged by as much as 9.9% in London trading after the pharmaceutical giant's gene silencer drug Wainua failed to help prevent heart problems in patients with a rare and potentially fatal disease. Analysts were blindsided by the results after Astra management's communications had been relatively confident leading up to the announcement. The failed trial now leaves Astra's ambition of more than $5 billion in Wainua sales unlikely due to the challenging route to approval. PepsiCo's reported second quarter earnings showed organic sales growth was up 2.4%, which narrowly missed analysts' estimates. Earnings for the maker of Doritos, Lay's, and Gatorade, though, just beat estimates, boosted by their international business. PepsiCo has been working to boost sales of its salty snacks and did see an initial rebound earlier this year after slashing prices by up to 15% on medium-sized bags. Recently, though, it has raised prices on some smaller bags. Dan Schwartzman, Bloomberg Radio.
1: 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Well, the heat and humidity are back with us today. Let's check traffic and weather together on the 10s. We'll start with the roads first. In for Kathy Denman this morning, here's Jeff Wise.
2: 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Right now in Brewerton on Bartell Road at Ladd Road, an accident with possible injuries there is being cleared. 690 East is slow down for you at the ramp to 81 South. 81 South also slow at the 690 interchange as well as the ramp to Harrison Street. I'm Jeff Wise on Syracuse's breaking news, weather, and traffic station, News Radio 570 WSYR.
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14: 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Weather.
7: Quite warm today with a mix of clouds and sun, an afternoon thunderstorm in spots with a high of 88. Partly cloudy, humid tonight, some widely separated thunderstorms, the low 69. Overcast and humid Friday with a couple of showers and a thunderstorm, not as warm, the high 83. Saturday, lots of sunshine and less humid for a change, the high of 84. From the Stellar Roofing Weather Center, I'm meteorologist Jason Caterina.
3: Clear skies and 73 degrees here in downtown Syracuse at News Radio 570 WSYR.
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27: Mamdani now is pretty much the leader of the Democratic Party. One of the people that he endorsed that one, you know, has called for the government to seize the means of production, to seize private property. She has called for the police to be completely abolished. She wants to abolish America's prisons completely. She wants no borders with America. She doesn't want anybody deported, and it gets worse. Not even criminal illegal aliens convicted of rape and murder. I mean, should we move these people convicted of rape and murder that she doesn't want deported into her neighborhood or next door to her? Or maybe she wants to adopt them, and maybe she wants to put them up and rent free?
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4: All right, thank you, Dave, and good morning. Last night at Citi Field, the Mets are up for 5 runs in the bottom of the 8th as they go on to defeat the Royals, winning 6-1. They're now 20-25 at Citi Field this season. They will wrap up their series this afternoon. The Yankees lose again, 3-0 to Tampa Bay. They are now 5 back of the front-running Rays. They were held to just 6 hits while striking out 11 times. Gerrit Cole working 6-plus innings. He takes the loss. They'll wrap up their series this afternoon in Tampa. Justin Verlander, who amassed 3 Cy Young Awards, announcing he will retire at the end of this season. The Syracuse Mets, they split a doubleheader versus Norfolk. The Sabres will announce their upcoming regular season schedule next Thursday at 1 o'clock. The Buffalo Bills set to open training camp July 29th at St. John Fisher University in Rochester. And France matches up against Morocco in the quarterfinals of the World Cup today. First kick is scheduled for 4 o'clock. And finally, Cole Swider will compete for Boeheim's Army during the upcoming the basketball tournament. From the Del Lago Sports Desk, I'm John DeTullio. 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
1: 71 degrees in downtown Syracuse. It's 8 o'clock. I'm Barry V. These are the top stories. A milestone day for Micron. A teen arrested for the fire at the Great Northern Mall. And a long-term city street closure. Details ahead. First, a check of traffic and weather together on the 10s.
16: 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Right now in Cicero Northern Boulevard at 481, there is an accident there. Also in Liverpool Commerce Boulevard at Vine Street, there's a crash. And in Brewerton Ladd Road at Bartell Road, an accident with possible injuries there as well. I'm Jeff Wise on Syracuse's breaking news, weather, and traffic station, News Radio 570 WSYR.
17: Quite warm today with a mix of clouds and sun and an afternoon thunderstorm in spots, the high of 88. Partly cloudy, warm and humid with some widely separated thunderstorms tonight, the low down to 69. Then for our Friday, it'll be overcast and humid with a couple of showers and a thunderstorm, a high of 83.
20: Another night of explosions in Iran. I'm Chris Foster, Fox News. Strikes have resumed in full force in response to Iran attacking tankers in the Strait of Hormuz. Fox's Alexandria Hoff.
30: U.S. Central Command confirms a second consecutive wave of strikes targeting military infrastructure in southern Iran, also coastal Iran. These strikes have been described as more aggressive than the initial wave, marked by attacks on commercial ships in the Strait of Hormuz. Tehran has responded by targeting neighboring nations, including Kuwait, Bahrain, and Qatar.
20: Sirens have sounded in Jordan. As well. A hearing resumes this morning in Utah for prosecutors to present evidence against Charlie Kirk murder suspect Tyler Robinson.
31: As prosecutors argued for complete use of recorded statements from Tyler Robinson's roommate in an interview, defense attorney Robert Novak pushed for redactions to not convict his client before trial.
32: This is another opportunity to violate Mr. Robinson's constitutional rights.
31: Redactions were opposed by a lawyer for the media and by attorney Jeffrey Nyman, who represents the Kirk family.
33: If the evidence is being admitted in this preliminary hearing, it should be made public for the world to see.
31: Prosecutors did agree to some redactions. Day four of the hearing today will reveal how extensive those edits are. Grinnell Scott, Fox News.
20: 33 people are reported injured when a public transit bus smashes into a FedEx store in Pikesville, Maryland.
34: Authorities say several civilian vehicles were also involved, including one that overturned. Rescue crews freed one person that was trapped inside the bus, another from a car, with at least one patient reported in critical condition. Officials declared a mass casualty incident as first responders rushed to the scene. The governor, Wes Moore, says the state's coordinating with local leaders as the investigation continues.
20: Fox's Ted Linder. The Maine State Democratic Party says it'll hold a convention to replace Senate candidate Graham Plattner on the ballot now that he's suspended his campaign after a rape accusation. 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
1: 570 WSYR News Time is 8:03. It's a milestone day for Micron Technology. They will pour their first concrete at the site of the chip fabrication complex in Clay, months ahead of schedule. Micron officials and U.S. Secretary of Commerce Howard Lutnick will be among the dignitaries today at the event at the White Pine Commerce Park. Construction is expected to take about 20 years to complete. A Baldwinsville teen has been charged with setting the fire at the Great Northern Mall.
0: The 17-year-old, who has not been identified, is facing arson, burglary, and criminal mischief charges. Onondaga County Sheriff's Office says the evening of June 30th, the teen allegedly broke into the mostly vacant mall and set pieces of paper on fire near their former Regal movie theater. The blaze burned through the roof and damaged an area about the size of two hotel rooms. Deputies believe he acted alone. Dave Smith, News Radio 570 WS. SYR.
1: A long-term road closure starts today in Syracuse. A portion of East Fayette Street closed for several months to accommodate demolition of the Fayette Street garage. East Fayette Street will be shut down between South State Street and Montgomery Street. The closure expected to last through the winter, but there's no real exact timeline. Drivers are asked to avoid the area. Our next news in 30 minutes. Breaking news anytime. 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
3: All right, this will be fun. White House correspondent John Decker has had a busy week. John, I know you were in Turkey. Walk us through what's been going on.
4: Well, I'm still in Turkey. The president flew back yesterday. I was here, of course, for the two-day NATO summit. And it was interesting, Dave, the president started with his arrival here in Ankara, Turkey, criticizing the NATO Defense Alliance, saying he didn't even want to be here. He said he wouldn't have been here had it not been for the invitation by Turkish President Erdogan. But by the end of the summit, the president said there was a lot of love, as he put it, at the summit. He said there's complete unity. And so the summit ends on a positive note. The president pleads that the NATO allies have increased their commitments in terms of defense spending. But, of course, a lot of this summit was overwhelmed by the news concerning the president saying that that memorandum of understanding with Iran is now null and void. And so the conflict with Iran is now back on.
3: Yeah. Any idea where we're headed in the coming days as far as Iran?
4: Well, what we know is that the Central Command announced that the U.S. initiated more airstrikes against Iranian targets throughout the country, and that took place Wednesday night. I would expect that that will continue, and the president has said that if there are any kind of diplomatic talks, they would have to happen at a lower level than what has been taking place over the course of the last 3 weeks.

0: Washington, D.C. That all of that thing, all of that that I speculated, Dave, was confirmed by the Secret Service earlier today.
1: I know you've been busy. You've had your hands full this week. Have you had a chance to follow what's been happening in Wimbledon?
0: A little bit. I believe there's a very big match that will happen, and I'll be able to watch that here in Turkey on television, the match being Jannik Sinner, the defending Wimbledon champion, against a guy named Novak Djokovic. So I can't wait to watch that on television today.
1: All right. Enjoy. John, great job this week in Turkey. That's White House correspondent John Decker. Be sure to check out the White House Briefing Room with John Decker. 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We will check traffic and weather together on the 10s next.
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1: 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Let's check traffic and weather together on the 10s. 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
12: 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Police are on scene of an accident there. In the city, Teal Ave at Grant Boulevard, there is a crash. In Liverpool Commerce Boulevard at Vine Street, there's an accident. Construction delays 481 South approaching Kirkville Road and 690, and slowdowns on 81 South at 690 and Harrison Street downtown as well. I'm Jeff Wise on Syracuse's breaking news, weather, and traffic station, News Radio 570 WSYR.
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2: 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Weather.
15: Quite warm today with a mix of clouds and sun. An afternoon thunderstorm in spots with a high of 88. Partly cloudy, humid tonight. Some widely separated thunderstorms. The low 69. Overcast and humid Friday with a couple of showers and a thunderstorm. Not as warm. The high 83. Saturday, lots of sunshine and less humid for a change. The high of 84. From the Stellar Roofing Weather Center, I'm meteorologist Jason Caterina.
16: Clear skies, sunshine, and 73 degrees here in downtown Syracuse at News Radio 570 WSYR.
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22: It's 8:16 here at News Radio 570 WSYR. Dave Allen on Syracuse's Morning News. Let's bring in national correspondent Rory O'Neill. Rory, the U.S. has launched, a second night of military strikes against Iran?
23: We have seen another night of those military strikes, as you said, with the back and forth resuming after really it was Iran that launched these strikes on cargo ships going through the Strait of Hormuz, and then the U.S. military responded. Again, about 90 different sites were targeted along the Iranian coast in the overnight hours. There are those in Iran who are saying, or accusing rather, the U.S. of targeting civilian infrastructure, namely a couple of rail bridges in that area. But President Trump warning that things could get much worse if Iran continues to lash out, since Iranian forces have not only tried to strike ships in the straits, they've also launched attacks on U.S. military sites in Qatar, Bahrain, and Kuwait.
22: Safe to say a lot of eyes going to be on Wall Street and oil prices the next day or so.
23: Yeah, it was a pretty rough day on Wall Street yesterday, and we did see oil prices bump up a little bit. I think there's some question about maybe this was sort of a one-and-done kind of event, and if now things settle down, maybe we'll get a quick resumption of seeing oil prices on the slide, or you know, are we returning to a hot war scenario, which, of course, means everything's on the table.
22: How does Ukraine play into all this?
23: Well, it was just interesting because Ukraine was the big focus yesterday of the NATO summit in Turkey. That's where President Trump had a chance to sit down with President Zelensky. And really, it was sort of the warmest words that President Trump has had for Zelensky in quite some time. And then agreeing to let Ukraine make its own Patriot missiles in the country rather than having the U.S. get involved. That affects our stockpile and things like that. So, it was sort of a bit of a turn to see such a chummy relationship on display there yesterday. Of course, it was NATO nations, all of them much more invested in the Ukraine situation, who were encouraged to hear those words from the president.
22: I was getting mixed signals as to what happened with the new Air Force One yesterday. Why did they go back to the old Air Force One? What was that about?
23: Well, do you want the truth or do you want the explanation? This is what we think is going on. The new Air Force One does not have all the defensive capabilities of the old Air Force One. So flying out of Turkey yesterday, they wanted to make sure that they had the one with all the defensive capabilities. So they flew, the White House says, hey, we're going to fly the new Air Force One to this base in England just to show it off to the new troops. But we'll take the old Air Force One and meet them there. I mean, I don't know why a whole bunch of troops want to see a 747 parked over there, whatever. But and then he traded planes back again and flew the new one home over friendlier skies. So did a do-si-do with the Air Force One.
22: All right. Thank you, Rory. That's our national correspondent, Rory O'Neill. News Radio 570 WSYR. Let's switch gears, get some money news. Here's Dan Schwartzman.
0: This is a Bloomberg Money Minute. Porsche deliveries slumped 16% in the first half, dragged down in part by weak demand in North America and a decline in China. The luxury car maker saw sales dip to the lowest level since 2020. Porsche said one of the main reasons for the overall decline was the expiring of American tax incentives for electric and hybrid vehicles. Target is making changes in its strategy team, including eliminating some roles. That's according to a memo viewed by Bloomberg News. It's the latest move to simplify the retailer's structure and improve efficiency under a new CEO. The strategy group holds an important position within Target, helping to decide priorities both near and longer term. Retailers should be concerned, as a new Deloitte survey shows that higher-income parents plan to reduce their back-to-school spending this year. Meanwhile, less wealthy families are trading down to cheaper products. Deloitte says that overall, back-to-school spending is expected to slip to $557 per child. Dan Schwartzman, Bloomberg Radio.
22: It's 820 News Radio 570 WSYR. 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Here's Jeff Wise.
1: 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Police are on scene of an accident there. In the city, Teal Ave at Grant Boulevard, there is a crash. In Liverpool Commerce Boulevard at Vine Street, there's an accident. Construction delays 481 South approaching Kirkville Road and 690. And slowdowns on 81 South at 690 and Harrison Street downtown as well. I'm Jeff Wise on Syracuse's breaking news, weather, and traffic station, News Radio 570 WSYR.
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24: Quite warm today with a mix of clouds and sun. An afternoon thunderstorm in spots with a high of 88. Partly cloudy, humid tonight. Some widely separated thunderstorms. The low 69. Overcast and humid Friday with a couple of showers and a thunderstorm. Not as warm. The high 83. Saturday, lots of sunshine and less humid for a change. The high of 84. From the Stellar Roofing Weather Center, I'm meteorologist Jason Caterina.
25: Clear skies and 73 degrees here in downtown Syracuse at News Radio 570 WSYR.
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37: All right, thanks again, Dave, and good morning. World Cup resumes today. Just one match on the schedule. Quarterfinals, 4 o'clock. Morocco up against France. Meanwhile, the Syracuse Mets, they split a doubleheader versus Norfolk. They're back at it again tonight. First pitch is slated for 6:45. Meanwhile, the Mets get 5 runs in the bottom of the 8th as they go on to defeat the Kansas City Royals. The Yankees were held to 6 hits while striking out 11 times. They lose to Tampa Bay 3-0 in their last 4 games. They have 10 runs, 25 hits, but 52 strikeouts. Meanwhile, Justin Verlander, who won 3 Cy Young Awards, announcing he will retire at the end of this season. The Buffalo Sabres will announce their upcoming regular season schedule next Thursday at 1 o'clock. The NHL will unveil opening night matchups next Wednesday. And finally, Cole Swider, who played just one season for the Orange, will compete for Boeheim's Army. From the Del Lago Sports Desk, I'm John DiTullio, Sports at 25 and 55, right here, News Radio 570 WSYR.
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7: In downtown Syracuse, 71 degrees. It's 8:30. Hi, Barry V. These are the top stories. Micron takes a giant step. The deputy chief suing the department. And Hochul is dangling money for police agencies. Details ahead. First, a check of traffic and weather together on the 10s.
8: 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Police are responding to an accident with possible injuries. Also in Cicero on Northern Boulevard at the 81 interchange, a crash is being cleared. And in the city on T11 at Grant Boulevard, an accident there as well. 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
9: Quite warm today with a mix of clouds and sun and an afternoon thunderstorm in spots, the high of 88. Partly cloudy, warm and humid with some widely separated thunderstorms tonight, the low down to 69. Then for our Friday, it'll be overcast and humid with a couple of showers and a thunderstorm, a high of 83.
10: Fox News, I'm CJ Papa. It's day two of the new strikes in Iran by the U.S. military.
11: Targeting military infrastructure in southern Iran, also coastal Iran. These strikes have been described as more aggressive than the initial wave that we saw earlier this week, sparked by attacks on commercial ships in the Strait of Hormuz.
10: That's Fox's Alexandria Ha for the White House. The music world in mourning. Yeah, Bonnie Tyler topped the charts with that epic, plus other hits. Tyler dies at the age of 75. The gravelly-voiced Welsh pop star had been in a Portugal hospital since May 26 for emergency surgery and placed in a medically-induced coma. She was 75. 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
7: 570 WSYR News Time is 8:33. Another milestone. We'll be celebrating with Micron today.
10: Today, they will begin pouring concrete for the foundation of the first chip plant at the White Pines Commerce Park. This important phase signifies the transition from site preparation to actual construction. Many local, state, and national dignitaries will be on hand, including U.S. Secretary of Commerce Howard Lutnick. Micron could build as many as four plants, each roughly the size of 10 football fields. Dave Smith, News Radio, 570 WSYR.
7: The deputy chief of the Syracuse Police Department is suing. Julie Shusky, the highest-ranking officer in the department, is alleging discrimination. A claim has been filed against the city of Syracuse. Governor Hochul is ready to hand out $75 million to law enforcement agencies, but the money comes with a catch.
12: The agencies getting money will have to comply with the new state law limiting them from assisting federal agents with immigration enforcement. Local police are prohibited from voluntarily agreeing to use local jails for immigrant detainees who aren't charged with crimes. The grant money could pay for license plate readers, drones, and laser scanners at crime scenes. Many county sheriffs in the state are opposed to the new law and intend to fight it in court. Todd Halliday, News Radio 570 WSYR.
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13: Well, the news broke last night. Graham Plattner leaving the race for Maine's U.S. Senate seat.
14: I think, as many of you know, over the past couple days, I have faced some very serious allegations, and I just want to make it clear, this is all false. The things that have been claimed did not happen. It's not real.
13: Let's get reaction from New York Congresswoman Claudia Tenney. I don't want to spend a lot of time on this, but this dirtbag has finally stepped down. Why did this take so long?
15: Well, good morning. Well, the Democrats are desperate to have somebody, anybody, it doesn't matter who they are, as long as they have a D after their name. And this is the guy that won the primary. He got all the largest votes, and these are who the Democrat base, this is the guy the Democratic base wanted. And they were almost stuck with him until they got him to resign. It reminds you of a lot of getting Joe Biden out, getting Andrew Cuomo out, getting Eric Swalwell out. It's kind of the same old story. The Democrats have no democracy. Guess who decides? The Democratic Party insiders and the leaders decide who their candidates are, not the Democrats. So when you talk about democracy, you know, we let things go to primaries, and that's where it ends up with our committees.
13: Good grief. Listen, I know you want to talk about Canada and alcohol. This has been on the back burner for a few days. I wanted to bring it to light this morning. Walk us through what's going on here.
15: Yeah, real quickly, look, Dave, this is really important. One of our most important allies is Canada. They've been a great partner for many years, you know, billions in trade between the United States and Canada and important metals and energy and a lot of really good things and just a great relationship that we've always had with Canada. But, you know, unfortunately, Canada has, you know, engaged in retaliation against the United States, which is unfortunate. You know, and really on kind of a petty things, you know, nearly all the Canadian provincial liquor boards, so they're the people that control their liquor, have prohibited or restricted the importation and distribution of American alcoholic beverages, limiting market access for our wineries, our breweries, our distilleries, and other producers. And, you know, this region that I represent, New York 24, is the Finger Lakes. And we have incredible wines throughout that area and other producers, our farming, our milk products, all kinds of things are important. But this bill that I introduced, it's kind of a cute name. It's called the Canada Act, or Combating Attacks on Our National Alcoholic Drinks by Allies Act. And Canada is to direct our U.S. Trade Representative Jameson Greer to initiate an investigation into Canadian Provincial Liquor Board restrictions on our alcoholic beverages. And we're looking to see if there's any kind of actionable items under a trade act that was signed with the United States and Canada all the way back in 1974. This is hurting our wine producers, our grape growers, our people, not just the Finger Lakes in Canada, Washington State, and other big producers. So we're just looking into seeing if this is something that is, you know, is illegal and a violation of the act. And I will say what's really important, Dave, is it's not a huge part of our trade with Canada, but it affects our ability to get a new version of what's called the U.S.-Mexico-Canada Act, the USMCA, re-signed, which we need to do to really encourage growth and trade with Canada and some of the really important trade relationships we have. And I will note, I was in a Ways and Means Committee hearing. You know, I serve on the Ways and Means Committee. And at one of our hearings, we had our U.S. trade representative, Jamison Greer, speak. And I asked him about, you know, our relationships with, you know, various ways that we've tried to encourage our trade imbalances with other countries. And he said only two countries in the entire world have retaliated against the United States for our market access policies and some of our tariffs, China and Canada. A sad statement on our wonderful relationship with the Canadians for so long. And so we want to rebuild this relationship. Yeah, but we also want to make sure they're not cheating us.
13: Yeah, listen, well, I've got you. What's the latest with Iran? Where are we headed in the coming days?
15: Look, I thought it was a very altruistic to think that we were going to have some kind of deal. An MOU, a memorandum of understanding, is only a deal to make a deal. Trump has said it's dead. He's going to move on and make sure that his number one goal is the Iranians never get an opportunity to have a nuclear weapon that they could use against us and our allies in the Middle East. And he also said he doesn't want to give Iran the chance to make the money they need to actually to fund all the proxies, the largest sponsor of terrorism in the entire world, and all of it going on mostly in the Middle East. So, you know, President Trump is back on track. He said if they don't comply, he's going to take retaliation and strikes again, and that's what you're seeing right here. They can't comply. They never will. This is the same regime, regardless of who's in power. They have the same mission, you know, destroy Israel, destroy America.
13: All right. I appreciate your time, as always. We will do it again soon. That's New York Congresswoman Claudia Tenney. A lot to think about there. You want to weigh in? Tap the red talkback mic on the iHeartRadio app to comment anytime. It's 840 News Radio 570 WSYR. It's going to be hot and muggy today. Let's check traffic and weather together on the 10s. Here's Jeff Wise.
8: 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An accident with injuries there. In Cicero, Northern Boulevard at 481, there's a crash, and a construction delay 481 South between Kirkville Road and the 690 interchange. Now on the 570 WSYR Weather Center, here's meteorologist Jason Katarina.
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9: Quite warm today with a mix of clouds and sun. An afternoon thunderstorm in spots with a high of 88. Partly cloudy, humid tonight. Some widely separated thunderstorms, the low 69. Overcast and humid Friday with a couple of showers and a thunderstorm. Not as warm, the high 83. Saturday, lots of sunshine and less humid for a change, the high of 84. From the Stellar Roofing Weather Center, I'm meteorologist Jason Katarina.
18: Blue skies, sunshine, and 79 degrees here in downtown Syracuse at News Radio 570 WSYR.
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21: 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Kayla McBride scored 23 points to lead Minnesota, who were again without rookie star Olivia Miles. 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
5: We kick things off at 6 p.m. with a wonderful concert by the U.S. Air Force Airmen of Note Big Band. What became of the Glenn Miller Band after World War II? We presented military jazz ensembles at Jazz Fest before. And when I got the weekend for jazz, when I got the dates that were available at the venues and facilities and sites this year, I said, boy, this is right around the 4th of July. This will be a long shot, but I'm going to try. So I reached out to the government and I asked them if any of the military bands would be available 5 days after the 4th of July. And they said, Frank, it's a bit of a tall order. I said, I know. Can you help me out? And they said, well, then they looked up our file and saw that we had presented other military jazz ensembles in the past. And they said, okay, you're in. It's free. It's, you know, it's first come, first seated. There are about 700 seats in that auditorium. So I think we'll have room for everybody.
4: 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Here's Dan Schwartzman.
6: This is a Bloomberg Money Minute. Starbucks is looking to cut some costs by developing in-house software to replace some software applications it now buys from companies such as Microsoft and IBM. Currently, the coffee giant spends around $400 million a year on software alone. Starbucks is using AI to help build alternatives to a Microsoft system that tracks inventory and an IBM tool that manages maintenance. That's according to an internal presentation. Starbucks is looking to cut $2 billion in costs as part of a broader turnaround effort. New numbers suggest Americans are starting to pay down some credit card debt after the biggest back-to-back increases in borrowing in more than 3 years. Fed numbers for May show that the category, including credit cards, declined by $5.3 billion. Meanwhile, vehicle loans, tuition, and other so-called revolving debt rose by around $5 billion. Overall, total credit outstanding fell by around $182 million after strong gains the 2 months prior. Dan Schwartzman, Bloomberg Radio.
4: 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It's going to be hot and muggy today. 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
7: 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In North Syracuse, North Main Street, between Centerville Place and Church Street, police are on scene of a crash. In Cicero, on Northern Boulevard at 481, an accident. In Liverpool, Commerce Boulevard at Vine Street, there's a crash. And a construction delay 481 South between Kirkville Road and 690. I'm Jeff Wise on Syracuse's breaking news, weather, and traffic station. 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
11: Quite warm today with a mix of clouds and sun. An afternoon thunderstorm in spots with a high of 88. Partly cloudy, humid tonight. Some widely separated thunderstorms, the low 69. Overcast and humid Friday with a couple of showers and a thunderstorm. Not as warm, the high 83. Saturday, lots of sunshine and less humid for a change, the high of 84. From the Stellar Roofing Weather Center, I'm meteorologist Jason Caterina.
12: Blue skies, lots of sunshine, and 79 degrees here in downtown Syracuse at News Radio 570 WSYR.
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20: Yesterday, Vice President of these United States, J.D. Vance, got up in Wisconsin, I think it was, and gave a talk. He said that we have too much fraud in our welfare programs, that tax dollars earmarked to help people who are facing challenges are being ripped off left and right by this nonprofit, by that crook organization. And we've seen evidence of this up in Minneapolis and out in Los Angeles. He's been charged by President Trump with the responsibility to clean up that mess. And I say more power to him. Unfortunately, in our state, the governor says, oh, this is all political. We don't have any corruption. We don't need any J.D. Vance around here. Well, God bless her, but I believe she's mistaken. I believe that this country from coast to coast needs this. We need to go through our welfare programs with a fine-tooth comb and find the fraud, this nonprofit, that individual, this criminal syndicate, who knows what, right? Because here's what happens. We want to help those who face real challenges. Unfortunately, those programs are raided and robbed by people of low character and in massive amounts of money. One arrest out of Minneapolis involving a guy from Somalia involved the theft of some $250 million by one scheme from the taxpayer, money that was supposed to go help disadvantaged Americans. Right? So here's what we do. We get the crooks and the bad nonprofits and the foreign syndicates all out of that stuff. And that will leave a lot more money for people who have actual need. And it will take a lot less money out of the pockets of the taxpayer. We can reduce the expense to the government. We can increase the size of the benefit to individuals in real need so that they get real assistance. And what we have to do to make that possible is to get rid of the fraud, to kick out the crooks. And J.D. Vance is trying to do that. And I think all of us, regardless of party, should be supporting him.
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21: All right, thank you, Dave, and good morning. Last night at Citi Field, the Mets are up for 5 runs in the bottom of the 8th. As they go on to defeat the Royals, winning 6-1. They're now 20-25 at Citi Field this season. They will wrap up their series this afternoon. The Yankees lose again, 3-0 to Tampa Bay. They are now 5 back of the front-running Rays. They were held to just 6 hits while striking out 11 times. Gerrit Cole working 6-plus innings. He takes the loss. They'll wrap up their series this afternoon in Tampa. Justin Verlander, who amassed 3 Cy Young Awards, announcing he will retire at the end of this season. The Syracuse Mets, they split a doubleheader versus Norfolk. The Sabres will announce their upcoming regular season schedule next Thursday at 1 o'clock. The Buffalo Bills set to open training camp July 29th at St. John Fisher University in Rochester. In France, matches up against Morocco in the quarterfinals of the World Cup today. First kick is scheduled for 4 o'clock. And finally, Cole Swider will compete for Boeheim's Army during the upcoming the basketball tournament. From the Del Lago Sports Desk, I'm John DiGiulio, Sports at 25 and 55, right here, News Radio 570 WSYR.
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4: It's 9 o'clock, 71 degrees in downtown Syracuse. I'm Barry V. These are the top stories. 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Details ahead. First, let's get a check of the latest forecast.
5: 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In North Syracuse, North Main Street between Centerville Place and Church Street, police are on scene of a crash. In Cicero on Northern Boulevard at 481, an accident. In Liverpool, Commerce Boulevard at Vine Street, there's a crash. And a construction delay 481 South between Kirkville Road and 690. I'm Jeff Wise on Syracuse's breaking news, weather, and traffic station. 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
7: Quite warm today with a mix of clouds and sun and an afternoon thunderstorm in spots, the high of 88. Partly cloudy, warm and humid with some widely separated thunderstorms tonight, the low down to 69. Then for our Friday, it'll be overcast and humid with a couple of showers and a thunderstorm, a high of 83.
8: The fight's back on. I'm Chris Foster, Fox News. There have been flare-ups during the ceasefire with Iran, now two nights in a row of heavy U.S. airstrikes since Iran targeted commercial ships in the Strait of Hormuz.
9: The U.S. attacks came hours after President Trump declared the ceasefire over in his mind. The United States military says it struck some 90 targets, some near the Strait of Hormuz. An Iranian official accused the U.S. of targeting the area around the country's only nuclear power plant. Authorities in Tehran say 14 people have been killed in the past 2 days.
8: Fox's Jonathan Savage. Iran responds with missiles fired at countries hosting American troops in the region. The Supreme Leader killed on the first day of airstrikes in Iran. Ayatollah Ali Khamenei is buried today after a six-day funeral procession. In Maine,
10: we are suspending campaign operations.
8: Graham Plattner drops out of the Senate race 2 days after being accused of rape. The state Democratic Party has until July 27th to pick a new candidate to face Republican incumbent Susan Collins in November.
11: In an 11-minute video, Graham Plattner remains defiant, saying his suspension should not be taken as an admission of guilt. Instead, he's blaming what he calls the political establishment for pushing him out of the race. He says these, quote, outside forces have used the allegations against him to kneecap his ability to run his campaign.
8: It's Fox's Madeline Rivera. The singer Bonnie Tyler died. She was 75.
12: Total Eclipse of the Heart made her the first Welsh person to top the charts in the U.S. Another 80s hit was originally recorded for the film Footloose. Holding Out for a Hero also appeared in Shrek 2 2 decades later. Tyler, the daughter of a coal miner, was born Guiner Hopkins. She continued touring into her 70s.
8: It's Fox's Lillian Wu. 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
4: 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It's a milestone day for Micron.
13: Micron Technology pours the first concrete today at the site of its chip fabrication complex in Clay, and that is months ahead of schedule. Micron officials and U.S. Commerce Secretary Howard Lutnick will be among the dignitaries at today's event at the White Pine Commerce Park. Construction is expected to take as long as 20 years. Bud Lowell, News Radio 570 WSYR.
4: Onondaga County is launching a brand new tool aimed at helping 911 dispatchers. It will connect non-emergency calls to an AI system that will then relay them to dispatchers. The new technology will also create transcripts of the interactions between the dispatchers and the callers. It's estimated that the 911 center handles roughly 500,000 calls per year. The city of Syracuse says it'll begin emergency demolition of the Fayette Street garage.
14: Starting this morning, East Fayette Street will be closed between South State and Montgomery. Sidewalks along East Fayette and the portion of Montgomery will also be closed. Drivers can expect delays and are encouraged to use alternate routes. City officials and engineering specialists have deemed the parking garage a safety hazard and unsalvageable. The garage has been closed since November. Dave Smith, News Radio 570 WSYR.
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0: want to make a deal so badly. They called a little while ago. They want to make a deal so badly. I just don't know if they're worthy of making a deal. I don't know that they're going to honor the deal. That's the problem.
1: The president on his trip back from Turkey, arriving at the White House around 1:45 this morning, saying at the conclusion of the NATO summit that he was at that the worst is yet to come for Iran if this dishonesty persists.
2: Fox's Alexandria Hoff at the White House. Search and rescue efforts underway at a shoe factory in China after a fire broke out, already blamed for 28 deaths. No word yet on a cause. Day four of a hearing on probable cause to send accused Charlie Kirk assassin Tyler Robinson to trial. And Judge Tony Graff just ruled that not all exhibits will be shown in open court.
3: Transparency is an important principle, but it must be maintained in a manner consistent with the constitutional rights and protections afforded to all parties.
2: Rejecting a motion from Erica Kirk for everything to be made public. This as the court prepares to hear a redacted version of a taped interview with Robinson's ex-roommate and lover Lance Twiggs. Just getting reports, U.S. star player Christian Pulisic fractured his right leg during the World Cup loss to Belgium. A source tells the Associated Press he'll be sidelined for several weeks. No official announcement. World Cup quarterfinals begin today with France and Morocco, 4 Eastern on Fox. 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
4: 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Syracuse.com is reporting that Onondaga County DA William Fitzpatrick is launching a criminal investigation into election fraud accusations in the primary in the county's 16th legislative district. It's a race between Niatwa Bullock and Charlene Tarver. Tarver has accused Bullock's campaign of signing and collecting absentee ballots. A judge has stopped the ballot counting and a hearing is set for July 14th. DA Fitzpatrick says the Syracuse.com article, quote, screamed for an independent law enforcement investigation. A bill that provided flood relief for communities along Oswego River Basin is now on Governor Hochul's desk.
5: The measure, which has cleared the Senate and Assembly, would create a stakeholder group to address ongoing flooding in that region. The hope is to find long-term solutions for homeowners who have constantly dealt with flooding that's threatened their homes and property. A similar bill also passed last year but ended up being vetoed. Marty Casper, News Radio 570 WSYR.
4: Speaking of Governor Hochul, she says she's ready to hand out $75 million to law enforcement agencies across the state, but says they will only get the money if they refuse to assist ICE. In order to get the cash, they can't voluntarily agree to use local jails for illegal immigrant detainees who aren't charged with crimes, according to Hochul. 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

0: Born on America's darkest day, September 11th, 01, the Tunnel to Towers Foundation, they have helped American heroes ever since. Heroes like United States Navy Chief Shannon Kent. 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

0: Welcome back in here to Clay and Buck. We will take some calls, some talkbacks, and all of that good stuff. Podcast listener Tim from North Carolina. Let's start with him. F, please.
1: You know, thinking of Plattner's main reason for dropping out, that he can't fundraise and all of his funds are being pulled. I guess this is what happens when socialists run out of other people's money.
2: It is very funny. Buck, I don't even buy that he wasn't going to be able to raise funds. Again, if he were close in September, and he would be, because 47% or whatever the math is of people are going to go vote straight Democrat, particularly in Maine, people would have started raising money for him again. And I do think it's funny that he hasn't dropped out any of the any of this so far. By the way, we've got one talk back. Will you play the lady who's upset at me for saying just go buy new clothes? Let's have some fun with this. We were giving travel tips, and one of you was upset. Who is that? It's in the talkbacks. It is. I think it's talkback B or talkback A, one of the top of the talkback list.
3: Clay, it must be nice to have enough money to be able to do that. Some of us who were Lutheran school teachers who chose to serve others didn't make enough money to just fly and then buy new clothes each time when you're there for the weekend or whatever. Don't fly that often because of that. I usually end up having to drive.
2: Okay. I don't think people understand how cheap clothes are. It costs $50 to check a bag on many airlines now. For $50, you can go to Old Navy and buy like four outfits. I went on the website yesterday. T-shirts there are $3.99. You can legitimately go to Old Navy in a decent sized town and buy new outfits for cheaper than it costs for you to check a bag. One bag, I think it's $50, $75, something like $100. It's crazy what they charge to check bags now. Clothes are cheaper than you think. Just fire it away. Thanks for doing your Lutheran work, though. All right, when we come back, very happy with the Lutherans.
0: Clay's a big, he's, Clay loves always the Lutherans, big fan guy. Of the Lutherans. They're always beautiful people, Lutherans. Those Lutherans. Beautiful.
2: You want to talk Iran again? It's like Groundhog Day when we come back here on Clay and Buck.
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12: Partly sunny at 87 at 1 o'clock. I'm Dave Smith. These are the top stories. Onondaga County launching a brand new AI tool to help out with 911 dispatches. Town of Manlius Board votes in favor of a one-year moratorium on energy storage systems, cryptocurrency mining, and data centers. And Maine Democrats looking for a new candidate after embattled Graham Plattner suspends his Senate campaign. Details ahead. First traffic at Weather Together.
13: 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I'm Kenny Dees on Syracuse's breaking news, weather and traffic station, News Radio 570 WSYR.
14: Quite warm with a mix of clouds and sun today. A thunderstorm in spots this afternoon. The high of 88. Partly cloudy, humid tonight with some widely separated thunderstorms and a low down to 69. For Friday, overcast and humid with a couple of showers and a thunderstorm. Not as warm. The high of 83.
15: Counterattacks intercepted. Lisa Brady, Fox News. A U.S. official just confirming reports that dozens of Iranian drones and missiles have been intercepted by the U.S. and its regional partners after a second night of U.S. strikes on Iran.
16: CENTCOM reports U.S. forces hit about 90 Iranian military targets, including their air defense systems, their coastal surveillance assets, their missile and drone storage sites, and also their naval capabilities and military logistics.
15: Fox's Aisha Hosni, this over Iran, targeting commercial ships. A former U.S. Olympian accused of vandalizing the renovated reflecting pool on the National Mall enters a plea.
17: 67-year-old David Hearn entered a not guilty plea in a brief appearance in federal court. The former Olympic canoe racer is charged with a felony count of destruction of property, accused by federal prosecutors of deliberately ripping the liner from the Lincoln Memorial reflecting pool on June 19th. The case has become a political lightning rod, with President Trump alleging vandalism is responsible for peeling paint and algae marring a $16 million upgrade to the reflecting pool.
15: Fox's Jared Halpern in Washington. Hearn says he reached in to examine coating that was already peeled. Potential candidates lining up in Maine to replace Graham Plattner in the U.S. Senate race. The Democratic nominee suspending his campaign following a rape allegation he still denies. State party leaders holding an emergency meeting last night.
16: Now about 600 Democratic delegates are going to pick the party's new Senate nominee, not the voters. It's something Graham Plattner and his supporters aren't happy about.
18: This is exactly the kind of political system that everyone voted against on June 9th. And for that reason, we need to be assured that it is going to be open and democratic as we move forward.
16: Plattner did not apologize, though, and says the Democratic establishment just wanted him out.
15: Fox's Alexis McAdams. Democrats are trying to unseat Republican Senator Susan Collins. 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
12: 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Onondaga County is launching a brand new AI tool aimed at helping out 911 dispatchers.
19: It will connect non-emergency calls to an AI system that will then relay them to dispatchers. The new technology will also create transcripts of the calls between dispatchers and people. It's estimated the 911 center handles roughly 500,000 calls per year. Bud Lowell, News Radio 570 WSYR.
12: Town of Manlius Board last night voted in favor of a one-year moratorium on the building of battery energy storage systems, cryptocurrency mining operations, and data centers. It said the town needs more time to study the effects of these facilities on the community. The vote was unanimous. Deputy Chief of the Syracuse Police Department is suing.
20: Julie Schuske, the highest-ranking officer in the department, is alleging discrimination. A claim has been filed against the city of Syracuse. Barry V, News Radio 570 WSYR.
12: A Brooklyn man found in violation of a slew of traffic laws while transporting a vehicle on 81 in Cicero. State police pulled over 39-year-old Dmitry Timofeev when they noticed the car hauler he was driving to transport a vehicle didn't have proper markings. They also found out it wasn't registered, didn't have insurance, that his license was no good, and the trailer had an expired Ohio registration. It was a total of 26 traffic violations he picked up. He also had his truck and trailer impounded. Your next news at 1:30. Breaking news anytime. 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

0: Welcome back in, Clay and Buck. Appreciate all of you hanging out with us. Even Wes Moore, Democrat governor of Maryland, is giving praise to the Trump accounts. I believe this is cut 20.
1: I will give this administration credit for this, is that we've had Democratic presidents and Republican presidents who have not been able to get this done, and it actually got done. So this is actually a smart policy. I hate the fact that he called the Trump accounts.
0: Is fair.
2: Yeah. It is smart policy. And it's popular policy too, and it's smart policy on a whole range of levels, I have to say. So
0: I just think in general, Buck, there is such a lack of basic financial comprehension in this country. It's one of the areas where our public schools are failing. Teaching kids how to spend money, what the cost of money is, heck, how interest rates exist, what credit card interest rates are like, what mortgages are like. Did you get taught any of that stuff when you were in school? All the stuff that you get taught.
2: I was busy learning the difference between a rhombus and a square.
0: This is, in all seriousness, that we teach so much that is never actually utilized in adult life or teenage life. Basic financial literacy should be one of the foremost assets that every kid graduates from school with. It should be a standard part of the curriculum. I'm disappointed that it is not, but this is a good way to sit down with your kids, talk about planning for the future, investing. By the way, the best thing about, to your point, Buck, the best thing about this money is money can give freedom, can give opportunity that otherwise wouldn't exist, but you have to create that freedom and opportunity often with the choices you make.
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9: Partly sunny, hot, 88 at 1:30. I'm Dave Smith. These are the top stories. Governor Hochul ready to hand out $75 million to law enforcement agencies. Town and Manlius Board votes last night to put the brakes on the building of energy storage systems, cryptocurrency mining, and data centers. And the U.S. and Iran ramping up back-and-forth strikes. Details ahead, not your AccuWeather forecast. Mix of sun and clouds today, hot. Chance for a thunderstorm this afternoon. Some could be severe, high 89. Partly cloudy, humid tonight. Night with thunderstorms in the areas, low 69.
10: Fox News, I'm Therese Crowley. 17 minutes of police video with a roommate slash lover of accused Charlie Kirk assassin Tyler Robinson. The defense worries it looks like a confession in Provo, Utah court.
11: Judge Tony Graff said prosecutors can play video of investigators interviewing Lance Twiggs, the former romantic partner of Tyler Robinson, but that it will be partially redacted. Kirk's widow, Erica, has been attending this hearing in person in Provo, Utah, and her attorney, Jeff Nyman, asked the judge to play the full interview in court during Robinson's preliminary hearing.
10: Fox's Jessica Rosenthal sent comments reports 90 strikes against Iran last night, including bridges, drone and missile sites Iran used to hit commercial ships. Oil prices dropping today. California state workers complain commuting is expensive. Their first week back since COVID. Under Governor Newsom's return to office mandate, 4 days a week in California. 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
9: WSYR News Time is 1:32. Governor Hochul says she's ready to hand out $75 million to law enforcement agencies across the state, but the money comes with a bit of a catch.
12: The agencies getting money will have to comply with the new state law limiting them from assisting federal agents with immigration enforcement. Local police are prohibited from voluntarily agreeing to use local jails for immigrant detainees who aren't charged with crimes. The grant money could pay for license plate readers, drones, and laser scanners at crime scenes. Many county sheriffs in the state are opposed to the new law and intend to fight it in court. Todd Halliday, News Radio 570 WSYR.
9: Town of Manlius board last night put the brakes on battery energy storage systems, cryptocurrency mining operations, and data centers in their town. The board voted 7-0 in favor of a one-year moratorium on the building of such projects. It said they need more time to study the effects of the facilities on the community. Another milestone reached in Clay today at the site of the Micron Technologies mega chip plant. Concrete has begun being poured for the foundation of the first chip plant at the White Pines Commerce Park. It signifies a transition from site preparation to actual construction, and it's taking place ahead of schedule. Traffic flow on East Fayette Street in Syracuse changing as of today. The city of Syracuse has begun emergency demolition on the crumbling Fayette Street garage. East Fayette Street is shut down between South State and Montgomery Streets, and it's expected to be that way through the winter. Your next news at 2 o'clock. 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
3: Partly sunny, hot 89 at 2:30. I'm Dave Smith. These are the top stories. Portions of East Fayette Street closed today as they begin tearing down that parking garage. Onondaga County DA William Fitzpatrick is launching a criminal investigation into election fraud in the county's 16th legislative district. President Trump back in D.C. after a two-day NATO summit. Details ahead. Now your AccuWeather forecast. Mix of sun and clouds. Hot today. Chance of thunderstorms this afternoon. Some could be severe. High 89. Cloudy, humid. Thunderstorms possible tonight. Low 69.
4: News, I'm John Saucier. The United States launching another series of strikes against Iran last night after Iranian forces attacked commercial shipping in the Strait of Hormuz. Republican New York Congressman Mike Lawler on Fox Business says he wouldn't be opposed to taking further action against Iran. Right.
5: Fundamentally, from my vantage point, keeping the pressure on them both militarily and economically is what is going to ultimately force resolution here. And ensure that they are no longer a threat.
4: Former Olympic canoeist David Hearn pleading not guilty to charges that he vandalized the Lincoln Memorial Reflecting Pool. Executive chair of the Democracy Defenders Fund, Norman Eisen, serving as Hearn's co-counsel.
6: If Mr. Hearn can be charged with a felony for touching the reflecting pool, every American is at risk.
4: America is listening to Fox News.
3: 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Starting today, portion of East Fayette Street in Syracuse will be closed for months.
7: Demolition's begun on the crumbling Fayette Street garage. East Fayette Street is shut down between South State and Montgomery Street, so crews can do their work. The closure is expected to last through the winter, but the exact timeline's not clear. You're urged to avoid the area and seek alternate routes. Marty Casper, News Radio 570 WSYR.
3: Syracuse.com is reporting that Onondaga County District Attorney William Fitzpatrick is now launching a criminal investigation into election fraud accusations regarding the primary in the county's 16th legislative district. That race is between Nyadwa Bullock and Charlene Tarver and has taken a dramatic turn after Tarver brought a civil suit regarding possible absentee ballots that Tarver claims Bullock's campaign committed fraud by signing and collecting them. A judge has stopped the counting of the ballots and a hearing is scheduled for July 14th. D.A. Fitzpatrick says the Syracuse.com article, quote, screamed for an independent law enforcement investigation. They're pouring concrete in clay today as the Micron Mega Chip Plant project hits another milestone. The concrete's the foundation for the Micron Technologies' first chip plant, and it's happening months ahead of schedule. U.S. Secretary of Commerce Howard Lutnick was among the dignitaries at today's event at White Pine Commerce Park. Your next news at 3 o'clock. Breaking news anytime on Syracuse's Breaking News, Weather, and Traffic Station. 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

0: We are closing up shop today on Clay and Buck. I want to tell you, go check out the Clay and Buck Podcast Network. Also, check out our YouTube channel, everybody. Clay and Buck on YouTube. It is fantastic. Some people are saying, you'd know that better than anybody, it's the best YouTube of all the YouTubes out there. It's beautiful. Denise from Arkansas, Jay on the talkback list. Let's hear what she has to say.
1: You are exactly right. I learned about compound interest in my 60s when it's too late for it to benefit me. And I was a math major, but I learned fractions and calculus. I did not learn to balance my checkbook or about mortgages or about compound interest. I sure wish now I had.
0: Just take a long-term view and bet on the U.S. economy, and the chances are, historically, 100%, by the way, but the chances are, over the long haul, you will benefit mightily from that foresight.
2: It is such an important point. I'm glad she called in, because I had to teach myself this, too. I don't know if you had this realization, Buck. When I signed up and got my first ever mortgage, bought my first home with my wife, I had never seen a mortgage amortization table. I had no idea how it worked. I had no idea how the interest payments worked. I didn't understand any of it. Took a 30-year mortgage out like a lot of people do. And I remember looking at it and being like, this is all interest.
0: Yep.
2: No earthly idea. Nobody taught me that. A lot of you out there right now have never actually looked at your mortgages on the amortization table. You focus maybe a little bit on the interest rate. You don't understand very basic stuff. How in the world is it possible that we can learn all this math stuff that we're never going to use? I probably have used 5% of the math that I studied. Geometry, I've never used it. Most algebra, never really used it. But I didn't have never seen a mortgage amortization table. We need better financial literacy, compound interest. I hope some of you learned a little bit today. Look it up. Your minds are going to be blown.
0: Yep. Those Trump accounts. Set them up. Set up the Trump accounts. And tomorrow's Friday. We'll be back with you, and it will be a fantastic show. So, something to look forward to.
3: Speaking truth and having fun. Clay Travis and Buck Sexton.
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0: As we celebrate our nation's 250th birthday this month, this milestone is a reminder of the impact our nation has had on people around the globe as well. Countries like Israel, for instance, founded just 78 years ago.
2: Years ago, President John F. Kennedy said, Israel was not created in order to disappear. 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Those words captured the spirit of a young democracy determined to survive.
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12: Partly sunny and hot, 90. I'm Dave Smith. These are the top stories. Syracuse police arrested a man who shot into a crowded parking lot. Syracuse.com reporting that Onondaga County DA is launching a criminal investigation into the Democrat primary for the 16th Legislative District. And a former roommate and romantic partner of Charlie Kirk's accused killer says he wished Tyler Robinson hadn't done it. Details ahead. First, traffic and weather together.
13: 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I'm Kenny Dees on Syracuse's breaking news, weather, and traffic station, News Radio 570 WSYR.
14: Cloudy and humid, a few thunderstorms. Tonight's low 69, cloudy, humid, showers and a thunderstorm around Friday, high 82. Tomorrow night, low 62. Saturday, bright sun, less humid with a high 84.
15: NBC News Radio, I'm Chris Caraggio. A video statement from the roommate and romantic partner of Charlie Kirk's accused killer is being played in court. The police interview with Lance Twiggs is part of the prosecution's case against Tyler Robinson that's being laid out during a week-long evidentiary hearing in Utah. Twiggs' video could be significant, with Robinson reportedly confessing to him about the murder. Yesterday, the defense objected to playing the interview, saying it would violate Robinson's right to a fair trial, but the judge ruled it can be played with some redactions. At the hearing's end, the judge will decide if there's enough evidence against Robinson to proceed to trial. The U.S. and Iran are trading fire once again after President Trump said the ceasefire is over. The U.S. launched a second round of military strikes against Iran last night, with Trump saying they were retribution for Iran firing on 3 cargo ships in the Strait of Hormuz. Iran then launched missile attacks against Gulf nations that host U.S. military forces. I'm Chris Caraggio, NBC News Radio.
12: From the 570 WSYR newsroom, I'm Dave Smith. Syracuse police have arrested a man who shot into a crowded parking lot, hitting 2 people last month.
16: Police say 27-year-old Dwayne Pope fired off 8 shots toward a crowd in a parking lot at Deb's convenience store on South Salina Street just after 2 a.m. on June 21st. 2 people were injured and recovered. Pope faces attempted murder, assault, reckless endangerment, and 2 gun charges. He remains in jail and will be back in court on July 14th. Dave Debo, News Radio 570 WSYR.
12: Syracuse.com is reporting that Onondaga County DA William Fitzpatrick is launching a criminal investigation into election fraud accusations in the primary in the county's 16th legislative district. It's a race between Nyatwad Bullock and Charlene Tarver. Tarver has accused Bullock's campaign of signing and collecting absentee ballots. A judge has stopped the ballot counting. A hearing is set for July 14th. DA Fitzpatrick says the Syracuse.com article, quote, screamed for an independent law enforcement investigation. Utica police arrested a teen after a traffic stop. Around 2 a.m. yesterday, police stopped a vehicle on Faxton Street in an area where a shots fired call came in earlier. During the stop, an officer recognized people in the vehicle as being connected to some recent gun violence. One, a 14-year-old boy, was holding a small bag. Inside it was a 9mm ghost gun and a 31-round magazine. And the 49th running of the Utica Boilermaker race is this weekend. Saturday is the walk-in kids run. Sunday morning, the 5 and 15K races. Your next news in 30 minutes. 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

0: afternoon, Americans, and hello, my friend. Like always, it is a delight to be with you. Today, it is a particular honor. Today is a red-letter day in the history of Central New York. Today, with the commencement of the pouring of concrete at the chip fabrication facilities in Clay for the marvelous Micron Corporation, we are marking an important waypoint in the economic history of this region. The Secretary of Commerce of the United States was in town for this event earlier. The governor, a couple other senior Trump administration officials, Congressman Manion, Congresswoman Tenney. You, of course, had Ryan McMahon, who in many ways is the father of this facility. It was a glorious day, which stands a very high likelihood of economically blessing the lives of the people of Central New York for decades to come. We are a region, as you know better than I, you grew up around here, you have family ties that pass through the factory floors, the foundry floors of so many wonderful industrial operations, which you know, existed historically in Syracuse and in this region. Industry making stuff is part of the steel that has forged America's backbone. And Central New York, with Syracuse at its hub for some 150 years, was the beating heart in many ways of industrial manufacturing in New York State. And that prospered this region, defined it in many ways, in many wonderful ways. And this return to industry, if you will, to the making of products, will open doors to prosperity for untold thousands of people in this region. It turns the light on, if you will, for this region's economic future in many ways. It's almost impossible to calculate or anticipate the trickle-down, if you will, financial benefit of a massive industry like this coming to town. At any rate, they started in January. They expected to begin pouring concrete at some point in the fall, but the crews thus far, two-thirds of which have been comprised of New Yorkers, but the crews thus far are 3 months ahead of schedule. Well, when the schedule has only been 6 months thus far, that's a pretty good, pretty darn good. And there'll be an awful lot of concrete that's poured. There'll be an awful lot of people who will be involved in the construction of this facility, the actual production of microchips at the first of the chip fab facilities is expected to commence in 2029. That's, 3 years from now? That's not such a long time. Between then and now, there will be a very heavy presence of construction workers and then increasingly technical people as the interior of the facility fleshes out. Then the transition over to people who will be making the chips and moving on to the construction of the next fabrication facility. We are at the dawn of something very, very special. I freely admit I was a naysayer on this project when it came along, simply because for several years, I have watched projects in upstate New York be announced. I've just never seen any of them get off the dime. I've never seen any of them become anything. This one, it dragged out for a while. You wondered, you worried, at least I did. You fretted and you fumed. Could it be? Could it be? I was a cynical for quite a while. Wasn't very optimistic. But there came a time as this report got done and this hurdle got cleared. And as, to be honest with you, at the beginning of this year, when they began site work, it was like, oh my gosh, this is going to happen. It made me want to like track down Ryan McMahon and shake his hand and say, you know what? You were right, Huckleberry. Congratulations to you. Back when nobody thought it could be done, in fairness to the historical truth, it was Ryan McMahon who went knocking doors, who tracked it down. When we got rejected, what was his approach? Well, just like smart people do, he said, okay, can you explain to me why we failed? Can you tell me where we were inadequate? Don't pull your punches. Let me know where we dropped the ball. And then from that, as he has recounted, he learned lessons and he modified his approach and he went hunting Micron. And today, after about an hour of speechifying from various folks of high political office, the concrete started to pour. And again, it ain't over till it's over, but we're in the progress and the construction jobs have commenced and I feel to shout glory hallelujah. So what is this, the 9th of June, 2026? I don't know if people will remember the date, but they will remember the event. And we will have more milestones along the way as we move towards completion and production. But God bless those who will be pouring the cement. God bless those who will be coming in to enhance and expand this work. And God bless us all as we go forward. Help us to be wise and help us to make the most of this. And help us to recognize that we all just became a company town, right? We are Micron people and very happily so. Very happily so. It's time for traffic and weather on 570 WSYR.
1: 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I'm Kenny Dees on Syracuse's breaking news, weather, and traffic station, News Radio 570 WSYR.
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4: Cloudy, a few thunderstorms. Tonight's low 68. Cloudy and humid, a thunderstorm in the afternoon tomorrow. High for Friday, 82. Tomorrow night, low 63. Saturday, bright sunshine, turning less humid, high 84. And on Sunday, sunshine and some clouds with a high again, 84. From

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12: The Red Sox tap the Yankees 4-1 at Fenway Park. Wilson Contreras, a 2-run double. Jake Bennett, 6 1/3 innings of work, only 1 run allowed. Astros outslugged the Tigers 8-6. Isaac Paredes, a 2-run double in the 8th inning as Houston rallies. Rangers beat the Jays 7-4. Jake Berger, 3 hits and a couple RBIs. The Reds rally to beat the Pirates 9-7. Eugenio Suarez, a go-ahead 3-run homer in the 9th inning. Mets beat the Phillies 6-2. New York snaps a 7-game skid. Interim skipper Andy Green with his first win. White Sox edged the Royals 2-1. Chicago with 10 hits. Jacob Gonzalez, the go-ahead RBI single in the 9th inning. Rays beat the Diamondbacks 4-2. Tampa Bay now in first place in the AL East. In 10 innings, Nationals top the Orioles 4-3. Dalen Lyle, the go-ahead RBI single. Guardians 4, Mariners 3. Cooper Engel's first major league hit drives in 2 runs. The Cubs hammer the Brewers 8-2. Chicago a 4-run 6th. That's sports. I'm Trey Bender.
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14: Three staccato cries of Mayday and an eyewitness report of a mid-air explosion is about all that is known this morning of the British Columbia air disaster, which yesterday claimed 52 lives.
15: I really want to know what happened, and it makes me extraordinarily angry, but it's always been a big secret.
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9: And not to over-gush on this Micron concrete pouring thing today, we'll talk about it again through the course of the program. Folks who aren't listening right now, I want to bend their ear on the subject. But if I could, for half a moment, and I imagine Ryan McMahon is busy right now, so he's not listening in. This won't come off as sucking up to him. But Ryan McMahon taught us all something in this process. And that is, maybe he didn't teach us, maybe he reminded us. Maybe it's one of those things that we need to learn and relearn and relearn in life. Namely, that if you set your goals high and if you work hard to achieve them, that you may end up surprising yourself with what you are able to do. I guarantee you that there are hundreds of elected officials and economic development people across the country who would give you their eye teeth in order to land a Micron facility like this, or a tenth of the size of this. And Ryan McMahon, a fairly young, new county executive thinking about economic development, he goes after something like this. Conventional wisdom would have been, Ryan, you're nuts, right? Go have a Coke and a smile and ease up, because you're never going to get this, right? Emphasis on never. Underline that, highlight it, draw an arrow with stars. You're never going to get this. And I can sit here now and I can build you a great case for why, in conventional wisdom, he should have stayed on the bench. But Ryan McMahon did not. He went after this. He went after this sort of project. He did have failures. He did adapt his approach. He did persist. He did go out to Idaho or something like that. And a deal was made. And then, lots of deals get made. Not very many of them get put in motion. He stuck with, and here we are today, I would declare, officially in motion. And again, we're not making chips up there yet, but it is something I think you can legitimately anticipate happening. Anyway, this is not about singing Ryan McMahon's praises. But it is about looking at his example and remembering it and trying to implant it in our minds. The one certain obstacle any of us can face is that we are going to doubt ourselves. And we're going to live in a world which is going to teach us to doubt ourselves. Now, just saying, oh, I believe in myself, I'm dynamic, that doesn't make you successful. It mostly just makes you annoying, right? There are certain people who can step outside conventional wisdom, who can, and I don't really think it's arrogance, but who can, with a certain type of can-do confidence, sort of that old-time American spirit, look at Goliath and pick up a few stones out of the stream bed and say, I think I can take him down. And pursuing big goals becomes attainable by audacity. Yes, I can try that. and then by unrelenting effort, right? Just go, go, go, go, go. It's a funny thing. I mentioned this a little bit ago, but there's this fellow on Newsmax, used to be on Fox, I think, Leland Vettert. We talked to him, interviewed him a while ago on the show about his book. In the book, it talks a little bit about his dad who raised him. And the dad seems to be a truly wonderful person. But the dad, as a young guy, got it in his head that he wanted to start a business and sell it for $1 million. And back then, $1 million was a lot of friggin' money, okay? So he's going to college, just starting college, and it was, I want to start a business, and I want to sell it for $1 million. That was his goal. And what are you going to do? He had no idea. So what he did was, while going to school, he did this business where he would go out and, in front of your house on the curb, he would, if you paid him, I think, $20 or $10 or something like that, he would paint in nice reflective paint your house number. You've maybe seen this in some communities, depending if you travel around a little bit. But the house number was right there on the curb in front of your house. So if you had a parcel being delivered, if you had an emergency call and the police or fire ambulance had to come, your street number was right there. Everybody could see it. You know, it was very visible. And so when he wasn't in class, when he wasn't studying, he was going around knocking on doors and he was painting numbers on curbs for, I can't remember, $10 or $20 a pop. And he used that money and he saved it, used it to create a capital fund. Then he came up with a business idea. The business idea was to focus advertising specifically on college students to create a product that would deliver advertising to those students. And when he said, okay, that's the idea I'm going to try, he had this money he'd made by painting numbers on curbs that he used to cover expenses while he got his business started. And the business ultimately took off. And he, by he's like 22, 23 years old, he sells the business for $1 million and he reached his goal. Now, the deal is there are a lot of frat boys sitting there on a Friday night saying, I want to do this, that, and the other. But there aren't very many frat boys who get up the next morning and go to work to achieve it. Set your goals high and strive to achieve them. And it will surprise you what you can do. And in all honesty, that principle is what Ryan McMahon applied here with this Micron thing. And that fundamental rule of life, reach high and work hard, it paid off for this region in a way that, again, people will be appreciating, I suspect, for decades to come. It's time for news with Dave Smith on 570 WSYR.
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20: Partly sunny and 90. I'm Dave Smith, and these are the top stories. State Health Commissioner sounding the alarm about the rising number of cannabis poisonings in children. State police say a Syracuse man is ticketed after the truck he was transporting slammed into the Taft Road Bridge on 81. And the U.S. and Iran exchanging fire. Details ahead. First, traffic and weather together.
21: 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I'm Kenny Dees on Syracuse's breaking news, weather, and traffic station, News Radio 570 WSYR.
22: Cloudy and humid, a few thunderstorms. Tonight's low 69, cloudy, humid, showers and a thunderstorm around Friday, high 82. Tomorrow night, low 62. Saturday, bright sun, less humid with a high 84.
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1: Fox News, I'm Tom Graham. It's day four of preliminary hearings to decide if there's enough evidence against Charlie Kirk, suspected shooter, to go to trial. Tyler Robinson's former roommate said he asked him about the killing.
2: I just asked him in person if what he said was true the night before, and he said it was. I started crying a little bit and said he wishes he hadn't done it.
1: Lance Twiggs there. As proceedings continue in a Provo, Utah courtroom, Robinson is charged with aggravated murder. U.S. military hit Iran with back-to-back strikes this week after claiming Tehran targeted three commercial vessels in the Strait of Hormuz.
4: CENTCOM reports U.S. forces hit about 90 Iranian military targets, including their air defense systems, their coastal surveillance assets, their missile and drone storage sites.
1: That's Fox's Aisha Hosni. 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
5: From the 570 WSYR Newsroom, I'm Dave Smith. State Health Commissioner Dr. James McDonald sounding the alarm about a rising number of cannabis poisonings in young children.
24: The state is out with its first report on what legalization of weed has meant at emergency rooms. And McDonald says it shows cannabis poisoning cases at ERs statewide doubled in 8 years to more than 2,400 in 2024. The sharpest increase was among kids under five. Some pediatric emergency physicians say they weren't trained to recognize the symptoms, which can be mistaken for other illnesses. Todd Halliday, News Radio 570 WSYR.
5: State police say a Syracuse man has been ticketed after the truck he was transporting slammed into the Taft Road Bridge on 81 South. Troopers say 34-year-old Adam Mullins was transporting a Ford F-550 delivery truck on top of his flatbed tow truck. Well, the truck sat too high, and it collided with the bridge, causing damage to both the truck and the bridge. Mullins was issued multiple tickets. Manlius Town Board has put the brakes on some developments in the town. The board decided unanimously last night in favor of a one-year moratorium on data centers, and a majority of those voted to place a six-month moratorium on battery storage facilities. Governor Hochul says she's ready to hand out $75 million to law enforcement agencies across the state, but of course there's a catch, and that is the agencies have to agree to comply with new state law limiting them from assisting federal agents with immigration enforcement. In other words, local police must refuse to help ICE in order to get the money. Your next news in 30 minutes. 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
28: A little warm out there again, huh? Not like, was it last week or week before? Was it last week? Man, I tell you what, I sweat like a stuck hog going out for a run last week. Anyway, I am not a fan of these solar farms. Solar rapes our land and robs our future. I hate the state government for forcing them upon us. Upstate New York has some of the most fertile farmland, some of the best conditions for growing food in the world, right? It rains here. We have great soil. We have a usable growing season. We are blessed, right? There's a reason that the Native Americans did so well here, that the Haudenosaunee could sink their roots literally successfully in this soil. There's a reason that this portion of upstate New York, extending to the west, was the breadbasket of the new republic, right? As America was getting started. We are incredibly blessed from an agricultural standpoint. And yet, in order to gain short-term financial and political gain, the Democrats who control the state are forever destroying New York agricultural land in order to turn it into solar farms. And again, it horrifies me. There's that lady, the young lady trying to build herself an influencer career, being the voice of anti-solar, and God bless her. John Rich has now, the country singer, has jumped on board this. God bless him. As you know, on this program, we spoke a while ago to the United States Secretary of Agriculture on this subject. God bless her. I hope that she can do something with it. But anyway, you and I have been ringing this bell for a couple, three, 4 years now. And anyway, it angers me. It breaks my heart. The town where I live, a rural town, it's a solar ghetto, where once we had beautiful rolling meadows and fields, pastures and such. You go from crest to crest, and it'd be, I don't know, like a painting. Now it's all cluttered, defamed, despoiled by these solar arrays. Anyway, I can't stand them. One of the arguments against them is that they are wildly inefficient at producing electricity, particularly where we are, this far north of the equator, and given our climate. And that explains why most of the time the solar arrays in New York State are producing at less than 10% of their theoretically rated capacity. But all of this is like background for a small illustration of this that's recently come into our life up at the house. I've mentioned too many times, and I apologize, I sound like I'm boasting or something, but my daughter, Blue-Eyed Ellie, is over in Africa right now. She's a college student, and she's on an archaeological dig, right? She and a little handful of college professors, and she and a little handful of college students, mostly graduate students. But she's finished her freshman year, so she's the youngest person. So she has been assigned some of the, you know, scut work at camp, which I'm glad for. It's good to learn, test, do all the things you can. But in addition to like being responsible for filtering water, and she's got a whole system set up for that, she is responsible for, to be honest with you, generating electricity. They each were supposed to bring little solar panels that, like, you know, backpackers or such like that might have to charge their, you know, incidental electronics. They are not in an area where there is electricity. And they have some systems that operate on electricity, then they need to, anyway, so everybody's supposed to bring solar panels. Everybody brought solar panels,
6: Not everybody had tested their solar panels or learned how to use them or made sure they had all the parts or read the instructions to see if they would be adequate or adaptable, which is surprising given the fact that half these people are PhDs, right? At any rate, Ellie, who did test out her solar panel and knew how to make it work, she's in charge of generating electricity. And again, I'm grateful for this responsibility. It's a chance to learn more stuff. And so she's got a schedule of, okay, we've got this many solar panels and we got this many devices. This is the electricity. This is how much you can have for this and that and the other. And so that's all going forward fine. But the last 2 days over there, it's been cloudy. Now, they're in Zambia. It's wintertime there. But it's their dry season, and it's not terrible cold like it gets here. And they've had mostly clear skies, like I said, dry season. But the last 2 days, they've had clouds, not, you know, terrible dark clouds, just overcast, you know, a cloudy day. Well, here's the deal. Electrical production fell by about half or so from her solar thing. So all of a sudden, oh my gosh, we've got to do this device, that device, the other device, and hold, we're short of electricity. And so there's been some juggling about, I'm sorry, you don't get to plug in today or something like that. But I just point out that it is something as, you know, routine as a cloudy day cut electrical generation significantly in that setting over there. And here, where we have, you know, thousands of acres of these solar panels. And when you take an entire year and you look at all the days in that year, most of them are cloudy. We have more cloudy than sunny days in New York. I'm not complaining. That's just the way it is, right? That's how we get our rain and such. But each one of those cloudy days, of course, diminishes the capacity of those solar arrays to do what theoretically they were put there to do in the first place. Of course, the ugly secret is solar farms aren't about making electricity, because they're a failure at that. They are about getting government tax credits, and they're very, very good at that. Solar is not an industry. Tax credits is an industry. It's time for traffic and weather on 570 WSYR.
7: 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I'm Kenny Dees on Syracuse's breaking news, weather, and traffic station, News Radio 570 WSYR.
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22: Cloudy, a few thunderstorms. Tonight's low 68. Cloudy and humid, a thunderstorm in the afternoon tomorrow. High for Friday, 82. Tomorrow night, low 63. Saturday, bright sunshine, turning less humid, high 84. And on Sunday, sunshine and some clouds with a high again, 84. From the Stellar Roofing Weather Center, I'm Andy Robb.
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0: Central New York has some very good hospitals, but there's one kind of hospital it doesn't have. One that specializes in physical rehabilitation, where all the doctors, nurses, and therapists have a singular focus. 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I'm Chris Jordan, president of Sunnyview Rehabilitation Hospital in Schenectady, 2 hours east of Syracuse, a short distance to travel for superior rehabilitative care. We're the only hospital of its kind in upstate New York, a specialty hospital that's all about physical, occupational, and speech rehab, uniquely positioned to help patients recover following a serious medical event like a stroke, brain injury, or spinal cord injury. 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
6: I hope you're doing great. I hope you also know that I'm proud of you, and I'm grateful for you. I obviously am grateful that you listen to this program. It keeps me employed, my kids fed. All of us here at Broadcast Central are grateful to you in that regard. But I'm grateful to you in a more significant fashion for the good you do, the contributions you make, the living of your life, the supporting of your family, the performing of what you do in life. There at the house or in a workplace, those things contribute. At your church or wherever you worship or the club you belong to, the smiles you share with strangers, all that crap adds up, and it adds up to the good. And I appreciate you doing those things. I truly do. And proud of you. You're saying you're some freaking blowhard on the radio. You never even met me. And yet, I suspect that I know a little bit about you. Your values, your sense of commitment, your patriotism, the fact that you are not a loser. Things may not always go your way, but you are not a loser. You are a person who tries to do your best. You strive, and your share of the time you achieve. And I am just proud of the person you've chosen to be, right? And I wish, hope for, and pray for your continued and enlarged success. In that last segment, I talked a little bit about my daughter, Blue-Eyed Ellie, who's at 19 years old or so, over on an archaeology dig in Zambia this summer. I've got another child, a son of mine, Jack. I think he's 21 right now, and it turned not so long ago. This summer, he told us a few months ago, that he was going to cook hot dogs at a resort in the Sawtooth Mountains of Idaho, that he'd found a summer job. A friend of his had been up there, and not that he has got his heart set on cooking hot dogs for rich people, but if he cooked hot dogs and the occasional hamburger, maybe some fries for these rich people, one, they would tip him generously. That's turned out to be an accurate expectation. But two, after he worked his 40 or however many hours he had in the week, he would be up there with room and board provided at a resort in the Sawtooth Mountains of Idaho. And he, a young man who likes to get outdoors in the sunshine, the fresh air, hike here, climb that, fish this, he thought he might be right in his element. Well, turns out he was right. He has sent back, he sent a picture of a fish he caught a week or two ago that was bigger than any fish I've ever seen, okay? He pulled this giant trout out of this mountain river, and it's just like, holy cats, right? And yesterday, he sent a picture. He and his, it's at the very top of a craggy peak, right? Way up in the mountains. And you could see off in the distance more mountains. And down, way, way down, there was a mountain lake. And it, beautiful blue water, completely surrounded by a forest. And as you came up this line of mountains, you know, you moved out of the forested part into, you know, rocks and ultimately just up into lichens and then a ridge of peaks. And they had parked down there. They had, you can't see the car, you can't see the road. They had hiked into the river. They had looked up and seen this one mountaintop and said, I wonder if we could get there from here. And he and a friend of his, another guy who works there, looking after the people at the resort, and off they set. They could not get to the peak they were hoping for, but by moving along a ridge, they could get to a nearby peak. They called it a consolation summit. And they're standing there, and it taking a little video with the phone, looking out over the expanse of those mountains at those staggering heights and that lake so far away from whence they had hiked, and which itself looked like a little piece of paradise. I was grateful. Oh, I was personally grateful to see the stuff. That's nice. That's pretty. But I was grateful that this is what my son would want to do. I was grateful that this is what would appeal to him as an activity. I was grateful that he had the physical capacity to do it. I was grateful that this is how he found fun. And, you know, we all are out there in life searching around for our happiness. And how you discover that, I don't think I have the instructions figured out quite myself yet, okay? I am pretty sure I've found happiness, but, you know, in my seventh decade of life, I'm still looking around a little bit, right? But over the course of my life, out in creation, and that's literally the thing. And not to sound like a Bible thumper or a psych or anything else here, but when I'm out in nature, I feel God, right? Nature shouts its testimony of its creator, right? There's just something, the systems, the stars, the planets, the way the rivers run, the trees grow, the wind whistles, the little leaves makes them shuffle around, the animals here and there, the incredible complexity of the natural biological systems of our planet, the geology beneath our feet, the whole of creation shouts its testimony that there is a creator, that there is a God. And we can see his handiwork. It's easy to see it in nature. I think part of our challenge in life is being able to see it in a mirror when we look at ourselves. But at any rate, I've never climbed that exact mountain where my son was, but I know how he felt. And as a father, it brings me great joy and gratitude to know that he was feeling that, and that feeling is good to him. It's time for news with Dave Smith on 570 WSYR.
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7: Mostly sunny, 90. I'm Dave Smith. These are the top stories. Manly as town board puts the brakes on some developments. Onondaga County launching a brand new AI tool that'll help 911. And several Maine Democrats announcing their candidacy for Senate after Graham Platner drops out. Details ahead. First traffic and weather together.
8: 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In Syracuse, 690 eastbound, just as you're approaching the 81 interchange, traffic is reduced down to one lane. As well as in East Syracuse, 41 southbound through the construction zone, traffic is also reduced down to one lane near Kirkville Road. Some congestion on 81 northbound approaching the city from the Nedro area. I'm Ryan Roman on Syracuse's breaking news, weather and traffic station, News Radio 570 WSYR.
9: Cloudy and humid, a few thunderstorms. Tonight's low 69, cloudy, humid, showers and a thunderstorm around Friday, high 82. Tomorrow night, low 62. Saturday, bright sun, less humid, with a high 84.
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11: The former roommate and romantic partner of Charlie Kirk's accused killer, Tyler Robinson, says Robinson told him he wishes he hadn't done it. In a video police interview with Lance Twiggs played in a Utah court today, Twiggs says Robinson came back to their apartment after the shooting, started crying, and told him he'd talk to his parents and turn himself in. After that video, a State Bureau of Investigation agent took the stand and presented alleged text messages between Robinson and Twiggs where Robinson talks more about shooting Kirk. The U.S. and Iran are exchanging fire again after President Trump said that the ceasefire was over. The U.S. launched a second round of military strikes against Iran last night. Iran then launched missile attacks against Gulf nations that host U.S. military forces, but there were no injuries or significant damage reported. Home sales for the month of June are lower than expected. The National Association of Realtors says sales of previously owned homes in June dropped over 2% from May despite projections of a slight gain month over month. I'm Chris Caraccio, NBC News Radio.
7: From the 570 WSYR Newsroom, I'm Dave Smith. The Manliest Town Board has put the brakes on some future developments in the town.
12: The board decided unanimously in favor of a one-year moratorium on data centers. They also approved in a 4-3 vote to put in place a six-month moratorium on battery storage facilities. They said they need more time to study the effects of these facilities on the community and review the progress on first responder training and zoning plans. Dave Debo, News Radio 570 WSYR.
7: Onondaga County is launching a brand new AI tool aimed at helping out 911 dispatchers. It'll connect non-emergency calls to an AI system that will then relay them to the dispatchers. The new technology will also create transcripts of the interactions between dispatchers and callers. It's estimated the 911 center handles about 500,000 calls a year. Syracuse police have arrested a man who shot into a crowded parking lot, hitting two people last month. Police say 27-year-old Dwayne Pope fired off about eight shots into the crowd at Deb's Convenience Store on South Salina Street just after 2 a.m. June 21st. Two people were injured, but both have recovered. Pope's facing attempted murder, assault, reckless endangerment, and two gun charges, and he remains in jail until his court date, July 14th. A Brooklyn man was given a slew of traffic tickets yesterday as he was transporting a vehicle on 81 in Cicero. State police pulled over 39-year-old Dmitry Timofev and found out his truck wasn't registered. He didn't have insurance. His license was no good. The trailer had an expired Ohio registration, and the truck itself was just unsafe to drive. He was issued a total of 26 traffic tickets. Your next news in 30 minutes. Breaking news anytime on Syracuse's breaking news, weather and traffic station, News Radio 570 WSYR on 106.9 FM.

0: Thank you very much. I appreciate that. And troops, I appreciate you showing up for muster. Hope all is cool and copacetic on your end. Well, looks like the deal's off in Iran. Maybe. President Trump said so yesterday. White House indicated so again today. Does that mean that it's no holds barred at each other's throats? I don't think we know, but I don't think necessarily so. The whole problem arises theoretically from the fact that there's a paragraph in the ceasefire deal that we interpret one way and which Iran interprets a different way. We seem to say that that paragraph says the Strait of Hormuz will be opened to free navigation. Iran reads that paragraph to say that it will be in charge of the Strait of Hormuz to use as it sees fit. These are unreconcilable differences in interpretation. But I think the real reason, of course, why we're having difficulty with this is that Iran is a bunch of sons of bitches, honest with you. These people, just like Trump said the other day, are kooky. Or at least they are motivated by things which would not be motivators for you and me. They are driven by a hatred that is in part driven by their religious beliefs, and they don't desire peace necessarily. They don't want to make money necessarily. They don't want to live, you know, cooperatively and successfully in the world community necessarily. They, you know, want to kill Christians and Jews, and they want to take control of the Strait of Hormuz, and they want to, as they see fit, inflict their will upon their neighbors, not just in the region, but truly around the world. And they believe that as holy warriors or something like that, that they are entitled to this and that it is their prerogative. And, you know, that's pretty, like I said, not, you can't reconcile that with where we, the United States, are coming from. So, first of all, I hate the deal. It's a terrible, bad deal. We gave them everything but the kitchen sink. We bent over and grabbed our ankles. It was a capitulation. That ceasefire was a surrender document, and the United States surrendered to the Islamic Republic of Iran. There's no other way to look at it, right? And it, astoundingly, and we touched on this yesterday, even though we gave them everything, we completely gave them everything, they still have been jerks. They've still fired at us. They've still fired on ships. And they're, you know, I think we all understand they've tried to put out a hit on Donald Trump. We'll talk more about that in a little bit. But yeah, these people, the deal that the Trump administration signed off on, Trump famously penned there at Versailles, that deal opens the door to Iran becoming filthy rich and being one of the most influential nations, certainly in that part of the world, if not the entire world. But and instead of like engaging that process and, you know, getting that benefit and maybe even reciprocating a little bit of the kindness or generosity, Iran has merely become more belligerent. And again, I think that President Trump's understanding is that people typically are motivated in international affairs by a desire for either peace or money. He can understand peace and money. And in most situations, that's what people are looking for, either peace or money. But in this situation, there is the religious component and there is the power of hatred. The power of hatred against Israel, driven, I believe, by religious bigotry, and the power of hatred against the United States, driven again by religious bigotry. Iran hates Israel because it's Jewish. And Iran hates the United States because we culturally are Christian. That's the, at the end of the day, that's what's going on here. And, you know, no amount of money or removing of sanctions or kissing of hind end is going to change that. And so here we are. To be honest with you, I hope we pound the hell out of them some more. Now here's the deal. The war has been extremely costly for us. We have had substantial damage at almost all of our military installations in the Middle East. They have successfully been able to put rounds on target at our military installations over the last 48 hours. We hear nothing about injuries. One wonders if that's because there are no injuries or if maybe we're just not being told as our installations are hit. I don't know. But at the end of the day, forgive my French, but we can't let these crazy bastards be in charge. I know this is an unpopular war. I know President Trump is an unpopular president. I also know, I think we all know, that Donald Trump doesn't want a war over there. He'll do it. He'll do what he has to, you know, but he's not in the go-to-war business. I don't think that's his inclination or nature. And, but we are where we are. And these folks are playing us for fools. And, you know, I'm humble enough to be able to live with that. But the fact is that if someone demonstrates that you are weak, then others are going to presume you are weak and others are going to challenge you as well. And creating an open season of let's challenge America is not going to be good for us or for the world. And so we have to, in some way, maybe it's militarily, maybe it's something else, but we have to show the world and Iran who's the daddy. And it's got to be us, right? It's got to be us. You cannot pretend to be the most powerful nation on earth and be played, you know, like a fiddle by Iran. It just can't be. It's time for traffic and weather on 570 WSYR.
1: 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In Syracuse, 690 eastbound, just as you're approaching the 81 interchange, traffic is reduced down to one lane. As well as in East Syracuse, 41 southbound through the construction zone, traffic is also reduced down to one lane near Kirkville Road. Some congestion on 81 northbound approaching the city from the Nedro area. I'm Ron Roman on Syracuse's breaking news, weather, and traffic station, News Radio 570 WSYR.
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11: 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Lonsberry. And inasmuch as I took this job hoping to aggrandize myself and to use it for my own benefit, I would like to ask you, speaking of that, Bob at Lonsberry.com, if you know how to make Italian wedding soup. No. Let me tell you the story here. I had never heard of Italian wedding soup growing up, okay? But I went one time to a restaurant and we like Cooper salad. May I have salad, please? Oh, sorry, we're out of salad. You like soup? What kind of soup do you have, please? I couldn't understand what she was saying. I'm sorry, what kind? Still couldn't understand what she's saying. And so I said, yes, please, right? And out subsequently came a bowl of this incredible stuff. It's like, what is my, oh, but there are these little white guys in there, tiny little meatballs, little shreds of no doubt healthy green stuff. And it's like, oh my, this is, you know what? There's good soup over here. So I waited for the bus boy to come by. I figured he might enunciate. Hey, excuse me, sir. What kind of soup is this? Do you know? And he tells me Italian wedding soup. And at that point, I was bang. Italian wedding soup is now my favorite soup. Okay? Unless my wife's around, at which point I say, honey, your chicken noodle soup is the best. I love that. Actually, can't stand it. Nope, can't stand it. Oh, you made chicken soup, honey? Oh, gosh, thanks. Is this my birthday? How can I be so lucky? Can't stand it. Just can't stand it. But anyway, Italian wedding soup. So I've had it a couple different times at restaurants subsequently over the years. And I have the warm fuzzy. It's good. It's like, I like this. And some few weeks ago, whatever, I'm pushing the cart through the grocery store. That's how we do. My wife and the kids, they put in the cart. I push the cart. Okay? It's consistent with my skills. I'm dumb, but I have a strong back.

0: Okay? So I push the cart. And I look up over here, and it's like canned soup department. Okay? We're not big into canned soup, but, you know, sometimes they have, like, old ones on sale with a little pop-top thing. And it just struck me, I could take one of those for lunch one day and not be hungry. And so I look over, and one of them was Italian wedding soup. And I thought, yeah, this is good. And so I grabbed that, and I put it in the cart, looking around, checking with my wife and kids, make sure, am I allowed to put stuff in the cart too? Or do I have that privilege? Anyway, so this morning, early, I'm heading out the door, and I think, crap, I'm going to be hungry. And a rational person would say, pack a lunch the evening before, okay? As soon as I become a rational person, I'll let you know, okay? Until then, I'm just going to friggin' go hungry because I don't have any lunch. But hold it. I got that. So I open up the cupboard. I grab my can of Italian wedding soup, and off to work I go. Okay? Thinking this is going to be a great day. Great friggin' day coming, kids. 100%. Anyway, so I get about halfway through the day and figure I should eat that soup. So I go and I take that pop-top thing off, and, you know, I should have, like, thought to bring a spoon or something, right? But again, we discussed this already in the responsible adult thing. Not there yet. No, not there yet. So I was utensil-free. But I picked up the can and I started drinking it, okay? Now the broth comes off first, and then you get some of the floaters, then you got to get up here like this and got to shake it in your mouth, okay? And you can get a big like that, you know what I'm saying? I got it up here. I got two more. There's just a little bit more in there. Anyway, tasted like crap. No, it's like you're all, this is going to be, this is tremendous. And then, this is decidedly blah. It's like, this is too bad because they do so well with tomato soup and cream of mushroom soup. That's the best. Anyway, so I don't know what you call it when you long for Italian wedding soup and it's not there. Given the current state of the economy, ear inflation, stuff like that, and the fact I have 2.5 kids in college, all right, we're probably not going out to dinner anytime soon, so it won't be, yes, Garcon, I will have the soup du jour, please, of the Italian wedding variety, if I might, my good man. That's not going to be happening. That's not, so anyway, if you have because, like, you're smart, you actually live life, you are a responsible adult, okay? No, I would copy off your paper in school. No, I trust you. You're good. So if you have an Italian wedding soup recipe, bob@lonsberry.com, LONSBERRY, okay? And here's the deal. I want you to remember who you're sending this to. I am dumb, but have a strong back. So, if it's like, well, Bob, what you'll need is a little zest of lemon and also the smallest little nibble bits from the paprika plant. Yeah, don't go all into that. Don't go to all. This is not the Culinary Institute of America. All right. So I want, like, your mom made. All right. I don't want, like, some French guy at a restaurant makes. Okay. Because, no, the French guy probably does fine. It's just that the only spice I know about is salt, and then chili powder, and garlic salt, and garlic salt with chili powder. That's the only spice I know of, so I'm a little limited there. 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
1: Strong winds.
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8: Severe thunderstorms.
9: Large hail, damaging winds.
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13: Mostly sunny and 90. I'm Dave Smith. These are the top stories. Syracuse police arrested a man who was shot into a crowded parking lot. Syracuse.com reporting that Onondaga County DA is launching a criminal investigation into the Democrat primary for the 16th Legislative District. And a former roommate and romantic partner of Charlie Kirk's accused killer says he wished Tyler Robinson hadn't done it. Details ahead. First, traffic and weather together.
14: 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In Syracuse, 690 eastbound, just as you're approaching the 81 interchange, traffic is reduced down to one lane. As well as in East Syracuse, 41 southbound through the construction zone, traffic is also reduced down to one lane near Kirkville Road. Some congestion on 81 northbound approaching the city from the Nedro area. I'm Ron Roman on Syracuse Breaking News Weather and Traffic Station, News Radio 570 WSYR.
15: Cloudy and humid, a few thunderstorms. Tonight's low 69, cloudy, humid, showers and a thunderstorm around Friday, high 82. Tomorrow night, low 62. Saturday, bright sun, less humid, with a high 84.
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19: Fox News, I'm John Saucier, and a day four of a preliminary hearing in Utah to decide if there's enough evidence to try a suspect accused of killing Charlie Kirk. In a taped video interview, the suspect's former roommate, Lance Twiggs, detailed his interaction on the day of the shooting.
20: I don't know an exact time. I just know he left early. I heard him leaving, and he just said he had a long drive to work that day, so he was leaving early.
19: Kirkshawn killed last September during a campus event at Utah Valley University. Oil prices up this week after the U.S. and Iran resumed strikes. Commerce Secretary Howard Lutnick on Fox Business says over a billion barrels of oil are on the way, and that President Trump is handling matters.
21: So he knows the price of oil is going to stay low. He knows it's going to stay low. So he has the ability to make the moves he wants to make. And we all know leaving national security in his hands is in the best hands.
19: The U.S. and Iran were back into strikes last night. 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
22: From the 570 WSYR Newsroom, I'm Dave Smith. Syracuse police have arrested a man who shot into a crowded parking lot, hitting two people last month.
23: Police say 27-year-old Dwayne Pope fired off 8 shots toward a crowd in a parking lot at Deb's convenience store on South Salina Street just after 2 a.m. on June 21st. Two people were injured and recovered. Pope faces attempted murder, assault, reckless endangerment, and 2 gun charges. He remains in jail and will be back in court on July 14th. Dave Debo, News Radio 570 WSYR.
22: Syracuse.com is reporting that Onondaga County DA William Fitzpatrick is launching a criminal investigation into election fraud accusations in the primary in the county's 16th legislative district. It's a race between Nyatwad Bullock and Charlene Tarver. Tarver has accused Bullock's campaign of signing and collecting absentee ballots. A judge has stopped the ballot counting. A hearing is set for July 14th. DA Fitzpatrick says the Syracuse.com article, quote, screamed for an independent law enforcement investigation. Utica police arrested a teen after a traffic stop. Around 2 a.m. yesterday, police stopped a vehicle on Faxton Street in an area where a shots fired call came in earlier. During the stop, an officer recognized people in the vehicle as being connected to some recent gun violence. One, a 14-year-old boy, was holding a small bag. Inside it was a 9mm ghost gun and a 31-round magazine. And the 49th running of the Utica Boilermaker Race is this weekend. Saturday is the walk-in kids run. Sunday morning, the 5 and 15K races. Your next news in 30 minutes, breaking news anytime on Syracuse's Breaking News Weather and Traffic Station. 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
1: The quarterfinals are here. Norway's Erling Haaland says Saturday's match against England will have more meaning facing teammates and rivals from the English Premier League.
2: It's super special because I play in England and I'm born in England. And yeah, you also play against teammates and everything.
1: Now in Boston, France is battling Morocco. The winner will face the winner of tomorrow's Spain-Belgium match.
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25: You know the algorithm which peers inside your brain and analyzes all your synapses and reads your mind and decides what stuff to put in front of you when you're looking at your phone? Is that how algorithms work? I think. I'm not exactly sure. I don't do math. So anyway, the algorithm, seeking probably to incite my jingoism, sends me this. Breaking. Mohammed is the top baby name in England for the third year in a row, and has been in the top 10 since 2016. Well, no, that is a token of the Islamification of Europe and how what Muslim armies couldn't do over centuries, Muslim migrants have pulled off very nicely in about 20 years, the conquest of Europe, the cultural replacement, if you will, of Europe. Anyway, they're clearly, this phenomenon is taking place in Europe, and there are more practicing Muslims in Europe than there are practicing Christians. Now, that's not just a testament to the vigor of Islam. It's also a unfortunate indicator of the flaccid nature of Christianity in Europe. One of the things, and, you know, the rise of Islam, yes, it does alarm me, right? Oh, I have plenty of Muslim friends who are the very best people, who have the best values, and who I would trust with my life, and who are wonderful people. But it is undeniable that there are hundreds of millions of Muslims in the world who, you know, would just as soon someone of my faith, I don't know. There is an antagonism, shall we say, cultural, religious, and it also, as we can't deny, in terms of violence, right? But one of the reasons that Islam in this day is able to rise so dramatically is because Christianity is so flaccid and weak, right? The reason Islam is spreading and Christianity is retreating is because Muslims believe in their religion and Christians don't, by and large. Another way to look at it is that Muslims know their religion and Christians don't. Muslims, you know, and these are broad generalizations, of course, but on average, I think that they are accurate generalizations. Muslims know the practice, the holidays, the focus of their religion, and Christians don't. One of the reasons for that is that whereas Islam has remained a spiritual undertaking for many, Christianity has been adulterated into becoming a largely political undertaking. If you go to a mosque, they're going to teach Islam to you. If you go to a church, they're probably going to teach politics to you. That's how it's been. And, you know, there also have been institutional corruptions in the most prominent of global Christian denominations. In Europe, they have a lot of beautiful cathedrals that sit empty except for tourists, right? Christianity in Europe has in very large measure long since lost hold on the souls or hearts of the people of Europe. And unfortunately, the United States, which has always been more religious than the rest of the world, we are beginning to follow down that same path. We remain more religious than at least the developed world, but over the last 25 years, religion in America has significantly fallen off. We have the lowest level of religious identification in our history. Right up until about the year 2000, we maintained at historic levels. About the same percentage of Americans identified as, yes, I'm a member of this church. Yes, I go to church this often. That was pretty static. But about 25 years ago, the bottom fell out of that. And I think it's because things other than Christianity took over the American pulpit. I think that the clergy for much of American Christianity became a hiding ground for political activists, right? It was an easy job, and there was a lot of money, at least for a time, not necessarily coming in on the offering plate anymore, but, you know, they got a lot of buildings we could sell. Anyway, so that's part of the reason that Islam, I think, at least part of the reason as I see it, Islam is more vibrant. Now, I come at this from a Christian, and so I hope you're not surprised when I say I don't believe in Islam. I don't come close to believing in Islam. I believe Jesus Christ when he said of himself, I am the way and the truth and the life, and no man cometh unto the Father but by me. I believe that with all my heart. When we get finally to stand before God, he's going to be Jesus Christ, okay? Right now, Christianity needs, including in this country, kind of a shot in the arm, right? We have fallen in love with, I don't know, pride, selfishness, overconsumption. We've fallen in love with stuff that's not worth falling in love with. And we have turned loose of things that are sacred and strong, like our relationship with God and such like that. So, yeah, it's easy to point at the Muslims and say, oh, look what they're doing. But really the answer to the problem might be to look in the mirror, we Christians, and say, look what we're not doing. This isn't about, you know, what the Muslim guy and over there and what he believes. It's what do I believe? What do we believe? And how can we re-embrace that? And how can we truly be Christian again? It's time for traffic and weather on 570 WSYR.
14: 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In Cicero on Brewerton Road at Crabtree Lane, we're getting a report of a crash. In Skinny Atlas, a disabled vehicle on East Genesee Street at Onondaga Street. In Syracuse, we're still seeing congestion. Traffic is reduced down to one lane, 690 eastbound, approaching the 81 interchange downtown. 690 westbound, we're also seeing your typical rush hour traffic. I'm Ryan Roman on Syracuse's breaking news, weather and traffic station, News Radio 570 WSYR.
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15: Cloudy, a few thunderstorms. Tonight's low 68. Cloudy and humid, a thunderstorm in the afternoon tomorrow. High for Friday, 82. Tomorrow night, low 63. Saturday, bright sunshine, turning less humid, high 84. And on Sunday, sunshine and some clouds with a high again, 84. From the Stellar Roofing Weather Center, I'm Andy Robb.
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25: 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And when I say outside, I don't mean just go sit on a chair on your deck, as pleasant as that might be, and it certainly be an improvement over sitting there on the couch watching that dang TV or staring at your phone. But we are blessed to live in a really beautiful part of the world. Get up and go outside, right? Drive over to the lake, walk around the edge, go to Green Lakes, hike around through there. There are any number of county parks, state forests. Get outdoors. And maybe go stand on the bank of some creek someplace or some pond or lake with a fishing pole in your hand, see if you cannot extricate from the waters thereof example of the piscatorial species. Got that? I think that means fish or something. But here's what makes me think about it. One of my sons is Scott, and he's 15 years old. And, you know, he, like anybody, can get, he can get comfortable on the couch. And, you know, as a dad, my job is to try to, you know, get him pepped up. And that's what you do with kids. You get them pepped up, right? And I've not always been successful with that. When he was younger, it was easier. They get older, it's harder. But 4th of July, I thought all the stores would be closed on 4th of July. Turned out they weren't. He's going off on a canoeing trip with, teenagers from church here in not that many weeks. And as part of it, he needs a backpack. Now, like a hiking backpack. And, you know, we've got a few of those at the house. They are not of the highest quality. The last time I bought a quality backpack was in 1978. It was a JanSport, by the way, and it still holds up pretty well. And I have used it all these years since. But asking him to wear my, almost 50-year-old backpack, that's not going to fly. So we went to a store, not to plug them, but we went to an REI and looking around for a legitimate backpack that is, of a professional level that's going to work truly well. And we had the gear list for this canoe trip he's going on. And, most of the gear I already had, and some he'd use my gear and others he'll get his own and stuff. But so there's one of the salespeople there, and this young man right here, he's looking for, and then Scott, what are you looking for? And it was amazing to see with this, skilled salesperson, skilled not in making a sale, but skilled in, okay, here's what a backpack is, here's what you're looking for, here's the functionality, here's how you make this work, and all this other stuff. And They spent about 20 minutes standing there, going through backpacks, adjusting this, tie this. Finally, the guy's got him in a backpack, all cinched up, and he puts 40 pounds of weight in the back of it and says, yeah, just walk around here for a while, do some more shopping, see how this feels. And it was interesting as the possibility, the excitement of going on this, you know, getting outdoors, you could see it live in Scott, right? And just kind of like he was, you know, the octane was coming up. He was pepping up, all right? And he was excited about the adventure, which lay ahead of him. And so I better remember that lesson. And then the next day, the Sunday after church, you know, my son-in-law is in town. He and my daughter and their kids are moving back. He's in a police academy right now. My daughter and their kids will be here another week or so. But he's there at the house, and there's Scott and, you know, others, and I invited them. I said, and I sometimes I go up to somebody and I say, hey, would you like to do this? And they say no. Like, would you like to go fishing? No. And at first I thought, I'm going to go up to Scott and I'm going to say, would you like to go shooting? So what I did instead of asking is I just went to the gun safe and I pulled out a few guns. And I walked down and I stand there in front of him and I said, I'm going shooting. You coming? And he looks up and he goes, yep. And so it was him and his son-in-law and I, and we went out, we went to the woods. Yeah, we set up some targets, and we, for about an hour or so, we just shot and talked and laughed and, you know, worked on our skills, picked up our proficiency, and it was a wonderful experience. And again, this all started with get up and go outside, and I think that that's an important lesson. Another son, Sam, my youngest, he's 13 years of age. I have said to him a time or two, you want to go fishing? I don't know. But I'm going to take that trick from the guns and I'm just going to walk up one day with two fishing poles and I'm saying, I'm going fishing. You want to come? Right? Right. Here it is. It's right. Walk out. Come with me. Anyway, if you can get your kids, if you can get yourself up and outside, go for a hike, walk in the woods, anything like that. Go skip rocks in the creek, something like that. That puts life in you and it puts life in your kids. And that's good for all involved. It's time for news with Dave Smith on 570 WSYR.
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21: Mostly sunny and 90. I'm Dave Smith. These are the top stories. Oswego County Health Department says a bat has tested positive for rabies. Syracuse police arresting a man who shot into a crowded parking lot last month, injuring two people. An embattled Graham Plattner will formally exit from the main Senate race on Monday. Details ahead. First traffic and weather together.
22: 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In Cicero on Brewerton Road at Crabtree Lane, we're getting a report of a crash. In Skinny Atlas, a disabled vehicle on East Genesee Street at Onondaga Street. In Syracuse, we're still seeing congestion. Traffic is reduced down to one lane, 690 eastbound, approaching the 81 interchange downtown. 690 westbound, we're also seeing your typical rush hour traffic. I'm Ryan Roman on Syracuse's breaking news, weather and traffic station, News Radio 570 WSYR.
23: Cloudy and humid, a few thunderstorms. Tonight's low 69, cloudy, humid, showers and a thunderstorm around Friday, high 82. Tomorrow night, low 62. Saturday, bright sun, less humid, with a high 84.
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31: The former roommate and romantic partner of Charlie Kirk's accused killer, Tyler Robinson, says Robinson told him he wishes he hadn't done it. In a video police interview with Lance Twiggs played in a Utah court today, Twiggs says Robinson came back to their apartment after the shooting, started crying, and told him he'd talk to his parents and turn himself in. After that video, a State Bureau of Investigation agent took the stand and presented alleged text messages between Robinson and Twiggs where Robinson talks more about shooting Kirk. The U.S. and Iran are exchanging fire again after President Trump said that the ceasefire was over. The U.S. launched a second round of military strikes against Iran last night. Iran then launched missile attacks against Gulf nations that host U.S. military forces, but there were no injuries or significant damage reported. Home sales for the month of June are lower than expected. The National Association of Realtors says sales of previously owned homes in June dropped over 2% from May despite projections of a slight gain month over month. I'm Chris Caraccio, NBC News Radio.
21: From the 570 WSYR Newsroom, I'm Dave Smith. The Oswego County Health Department says a bat has tested positive for rabies in the town of Constantia. Two people are receiving treatment as a result. So far this year, there have been six positive rabies cases in that county. Two raccoons and a fox in the town of Hannibal, one raccoon in the town of Oswego, and two bats in the town of Constantia. Syracuse police have arrested a man who shot into a crowded parking lot, hitting two people last month.
3: Police say 27-year-old Dwayne Pope fired off eight shots in a parking lot at Deb's Convenience Store on South Salina Street just after 2 a.m. on June 21st. Two people were injured and recovered. Pope faces attempted murder, assault, reckless endangerment, and two gun charges. He will be back in court on July 14th. Dave Debo, News Radio 570 WSYR.
21: State police say a Syracuse man's been ticketed after the truck he was transporting slammed into the Taft Road Bridge on 81 South. Troopers say 34-year-old Adam Mullins was transporting a box truck on top of his flatbed tow truck, but the truck sat too high and collided with the bridge, causing damage to both the truck and the bridge. The Manlius Town Board has decided to put in place a one-year moratorium on data centers and cryptocurrency mining operations. They also have approved a six-month moratorium on battery storage facilities. They say they need more time to study the possible effects of these facilities on the community. Your next news in 30 minutes. Breaking news at 8 time on Syracuse's Breaking News, Weather, and Traffic Station. 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

0: Good afternoon, my friend. Thank you so much for tuning in. Flat out beautiful day for a radio program. This is an historic day for all of Central New York. Mark this one down. Today is the day where a whole bunch of bigwigs gathered. They began to pour concrete at the Micron facility in Clay, right? It's not a pipe dream anymore. It's a project. It's underway. And I just want to shout hallelujah. The Commerce Secretary, this Howard Lutnick, he's a pretty good friend of President Trump. He was there. Governor Hochul was there. Congressman Manion was there. Congresswoman Tenney was there. You had a couple other high-up bigwigs from the federal government who were there. And you had really kind of the father of the Micron project, if you will. You had Ryan McMahon there. And there was about an hour of political speechifying. But you know what? I can take it. When this project was first announced, I will freely admit I was a naysayer, right? Because I've been sitting here watching projects get announced across upstate New York for close to 40 years, right? And thus far, announced projects coming to fruition were sitting at a nice big goose egg, okay? Zero. If a politician tells you that some game-changing thing is coming, you can pretty much be sure it's not coming, right? And that was my expectation and assumption after Ryan McMahon says, hey, guess what's going to happen? Well, I am very happy to report that at this stage, it looks like I was absolutely wrong. January, they started clearing the site, took down a lot of trees, did a lot of work. And here's the thing, they have gotten to this juncture, the first pouring, some 3 months early. Right. And they were supposed to get to that at 9 months. They got to that at 6 months. That speaks awfully well of these folks who are out there on this project and the people who are leading them. It starts and actual production of microchips, the opening of the fabrication facility, the first of four, is anticipated for 2029. It's about 3 years away. That's not so terrible bad. But with active construction, the rejuvenation of the region's economy will now commence. Excuse me. It's not going to be like turning on a fire hose, but it will be like opening an irrigation gate. And the water will slowly flow through and it will seep in. And there will commence this process of prosperity. These construction workers, about two-thirds of whom, by the way, are from New York, are going to be making money. They're going to be making purchases. There will be suppliers. There will be fuel people. There will be taxes collected. There will be all sorts of stuff. And there will be more and more water coming down the irrigation canal and spreading out to bring life to the fields, figuratively speaking. And that trend, that vector of increased prosperity in this region will continue out of the Micron project in an upward fashion for decades to come, right? It will be a construction project for many, many years. It will, again, in 3 or 4 years, become a manufacturing project, while aspects of of construction continue as the fabrication facilities expand or proliferate. And at every step of the way, that will be more people and more paychecks and more prosperity for this region, right? And I rejoice in that. I want to hop up and down. I am so grateful. And again, I'm not one to, go throwing, celebratory parties for politicians. But in fairness, Ryan McMahon, he's the reason this project is happening, right? Some things along the way helped it happen. That act out of the CHIP Act, was that it? Out of Congress a while back. You know, whichever politician of whichever party wants to take credit for that, I don't care. Just thank you. And that has been a helper here. Ryan McMahon's persistence. He thought, oh, I'm going to bring some big giant industry here, just like pretty much every friggin' politician in every town all across this country. Except that pretty much every other politician in every town all across this country doesn't deliver, right? Pretty much they crap the bed, because getting some new industry to come to your town is very hard, right? There aren't very many. It is more than just wanting. It is, well, it requires a whole lot of dedication. And again, not to blow smoke up his leg, but Ryan McMahon did it. And here we are. I am so grateful for and proud of the heritage and history of industrial manufacturing, which really, in a lot of ways, defines modern central New York and Syracuse. Yes, it was a transportation hub for a long time with the canal and, you know, the interstates. And, you know, if they leave us enough 81 for that to function. But it was factories. It was a heavy industry that really made the Syracuses, the Uticas of America, right? And a lot of you listening whose, you know, family tree is rooted here in central New York, I bet, you know, there's a good chance your family had somebody who walked a shop floor, right? Who was employed at the foundry somewhere when industry dominated this region. This is a new sort of industry in a new era. And glory hallelujah. It has the real potential to restore this region to a condition of prosperity. And I appreciate everything that made that possible. And I do note that the most significant aspect of that was one little county executive who would not quit. Two thumbs up on that. It's time for traffic and weather on 570 WSYR.
1: 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We continue to see your typical rush hour traffic through these construction zones in East Syracuse 41 southbound in the area of Kirkville Road, 690 westbound approaching the 81 interchange downtown, and 81 northbound approaching the city from the Nedro area. I'm Ron Roman on Syracuse's breaking news weather and traffic station, News Radio 570 WSYR.
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3: This is Lee Habib, host of Our American Stories. 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
6: Cloudy, a few thunderstorms. Tonight's low 68. Cloudy and humid. A thunderstorm in the afternoon tomorrow. High for Friday, 82. Tomorrow night, low 63. Saturday, bright sunshine. Turning less humid. High 84. And on Sunday, sunshine and some clouds with a high again, 84. From the Stellar Roofing Weather Center, I'm Andy Robb.
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17: You know, you see there, Governor Hochul was in town today. I wish she would have stopped by. I had a question for her. Before I go too farther on this, I want to say that I try not to get my hopes up with politicians, okay? Because they will break your heart, okay? It's like when you were younger and you'd be at the dance and there'd be that pretty girl across the way and you'd say, I think I'm going to go ask her to dance. And your friends would all say, she's going to say no and you're going to feel like crap and she may even make fun of you. And you said, no, I have faith in her. And you'd walk across the gymnasium floor. You'd say, would you care to dance? And she would not only say no, she would mock you. And so would her friends. And seemingly so would everyone in the world. And then you'd walk back to your pals and you'd feel teeny tiny, right? And you haven't asked a girl to dance with you since. That's kind of the experience of rejection and disappointment, which I most often encounter from politicians, okay? But that said, and recognizing I don't want to get my hopes up, especially, honest with you, Comrade Kate, your governor, does not come up with a lot of things that make me, conservative Bob, happy, okay? But she yesterday made an announcement that at least in principle strikes me as, hold it, that could be a good idea. She says that New York State needs to do a regulatory reset, that New York has encumbered its people and its businesses with regulations.

0: regulations, fines, all these boards and commissions and councils that are out there that we have just made life too difficult and too expensive in New York. Now, when she says that, your ears perk up and you go, yes, yes, that's what we've been saying for years, 100%, completely, right? But sometimes people use the same words to mean different things, okay? And then sometimes people lie to you, yeah, yeah, like politicians. Anyway, the point being, there are manifestations of this, the increased cost, the delay in time. In the state of New York, it takes almost a year longer to build a house on average than it does elsewhere in the country because of regulations and delays and hearings and proofs and this, that, and the other. Permit that all the government screw with you period adds almost a year to the time required to build a new house in New York State. Also, it adds about $100,000 to the cost of a new home in New York State. Right? You build a house in New York, and if you instead build that house in Pennsylvania or Ohio, you can build the same house for $100,000 less. That's a lot of money, okay? And those two examples are just illustrations of the fact that we are in this state choked almost lifeless by unnecessary regulations and fees and permits and inspections and all this other stuff. The other states are able to safely and effectively and efficiently administer their governments without making everybody jump through every hoop and kiss every hind end and all this other stuff, right? So if the governor says we need a regulatory reset, I agree with the words. And I'm hopeful that I'll end up agreeing with the actions. But I'm a little uncertain because here's the approach the governor says she's going to take. She is hiring an artificial intelligence operation out of Stanford University in Palo Alto, California. And she is going to have AI look at New York State's regulations and fees and boards and commissions and all this other stuff. And she's going to ask AI, what do we need? What don't we need? What should we get rid of? Well, this is the point where I think she's getting a little stupid. One, if you want to know what's not working, maybe you could ask New Yorkers, right? Mr. Business Individual, what fees or impediments do you think the state puts on you that we shouldn't? Send me a list. Right. And then a real live breathing New Yorker could let you know based on experience. OK, as opposed to some, you know, algorithmic review of state law. I believe that we should be governed by human beings, not by artificial intelligence. And again, I'm not anti-technology by any means, but if you're going to change our government, that should come from the people, specifically the people of New York. It should not come from the computers of California. And so I welcome the governor's call for a regulatory reset, and I hope and pray that something like that can actually happen. But taking the process and turning it over to an artificial intelligence program from California and in claiming that somehow it will be authoritative and speak, as it were, with the voice of God telling us what we need to fix, that places far too much faith in a machine and far too little faith in the people, right? Because, you don't need any computer to find out how New Yorkers are overburdened or overregulated. You can simply ask them. And if there were any kind of effective, true communication between the office holders and the constituents, this would be easy to do. But there is no true communication. There is no true concern or care, right? This is all kind of a game. And so, at any rate, I guess at this stage, our best hope is that the AI will be good AI, right? Hopefully the AI will recommend things that will be truly useful. And hopefully in the future, the governor will seek counsel of human beings and not robots. It's time for News with Dave Smith on 570 WSYR.
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1: Mostly sunny, 89. I'm Dave Smith. These are the top stories. State Health Commissioner sounding the alarm about the rising number of cannabis poisonings in children. State police say a Syracuse man is ticketed after the truck he was transporting slammed into the Taft Road Bridge on 81. And the U.S. and Iran exchanging fire. Details ahead. First, traffic and weather together.
2: 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We continue to see your typical rush hour traffic through these construction zones in East Syracuse 41 southbound in the area of Kirkville Road, 690 westbound approaching the 81 interchange downtown, and 81 northbound approaching the city from the Nedro area. I'm Ron Roman on Syracuse's breaking news weather and traffic station, News Radio 570 WSYR.
5: Cloudy and humid, a few thunderstorms. Tonight's low 69, cloudy, humid, showers and a thunderstorm around Friday, high 82. Tomorrow night, low 62. Saturday, bright sun, less humid with a high 84.
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20: Fox News, I'm Tom Graham. It's day four of preliminary hearings to decide if there's enough evidence against Charlie Kirk's suspected shooter to go to trial. Tyler Robinson's former roommate said he was asked about the killing.
21: Judge Tony Graff allowed portions of the investigative interview with Lance Twiggs to be played in court. Twiggs told prosecutors after the shooting, Tyler Robinson cried and said he wished he hadn't done it.
20: Fox's Jessica Rosenthal. Severe storms threatening millions in the busy Northeast. Latest round of storms following earlier flooding in that region. Fox's Katie Byrne is in Philadelphia.
22: The Philadelphia International Airport has picked up almost 2.5 inches of rain today. That's a lot of rain in a short amount of time, and it actually makes this the wettest start to July on record so far.
20: Delaware, Maryland, West Virginia, Virginia, and Washington, D.C. are also impacted. 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
1: From the 570 WSYR Newsroom, I'm Dave Smith. State Health Commissioner Dr. James McDonald sounding the alarm about a rising number of cannabis poisonings in young children.
23: The state is out with its first report on what legalization of weed has meant at emergency rooms. And McDonald says it shows cannabis poisoning cases at ERs statewide doubled in 8 years to more than 2,400 in 2024. The sharpest increase was among kids under five. Some pediatric emergency physicians say they weren't trained to recognize the symptoms, which can be mistaken for other illnesses. Todd Halliday, News Radio 570 WSYR.
1: State police issued a Brooklyn man a slew of tickets after he was stopped on 81 in Cicero hauling a vehicle. Troopers noticed he didn't have proper stickers. They pulled him over and learned the truck wasn't registered. He didn't have insurance. The man's license was no good. The trailer had expired Ohio registration, and the truck itself was unsafe to drive. The man was issued a total of 26 traffic tickets. Governor Hochul says she's ready to hand out $75 million to law enforcement agencies across the state. But of course, there's a catch, and that is the agencies have to agree to comply with new state law limiting them from assisting federal agents with immigration enforcement. In other words, local police must refuse to help ICE in order to get the money. The Manlius Town Board has decided to put a one-year moratorium on data centers and cryptocurrency mining operations and a six-month moratorium on battery storage facilities. Your next news in 30 minutes, breaking news anytime on Syracuse's breaking news weather and traffic station, News Radio 570 WSYR on 106.9 FM.
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4: The quarterfinals of the World Cup are underway as Argentina continues their quest to become the first repeat champ in over 60 years. Lionel Messi will look to increase his lead in the race for the Golden Boot.
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24: Back. Hope you had a great day. Sad event yesterday down outside New York City. Specifically in Muncie in Rockland County, about 35 miles north of the city, I believe. There's a 7-year-old little girl, and she's getting off the bus, school bus, and she's unfortunately run over and killed by the school bus. I bring that sad story up as an illustration of a phenomenon. We have focused a lot as a society over the last handful of years on cars that pass stopped school buses. Intuitively, we know that passing a stopped school bus, when they have the stop arm out and they are loading or unloading, we know that passing a vehicle like that is not only against the law, it's also, our assumption is, very dangerous. Well, it certainly is frightening, and it certainly shouldn't be done. And there are stop arm cameras on some buses in different places. There are cameras sometimes out in front of schools, and enforcement efforts to, you know, apprehend people who stop who pass stop school buses are ongoing and vigorous, and that's all very positive. The thing is, though, that it turns out that, thankfully, it is extraordinarily rare for a child to be struck by a vehicle that is passing a stopped school bus. It's almost counterintuitive, but it is extraordinarily rare. And that's not to say that passing stop school buses is okay. It's just the exact opposite of okay. It is a horrific evil which must not be tolerated. We cannot allow that risk. But here's the thing. That risk ends up mathematically being like incredibly small. In fact, for a youngster traveling to or from school, here are the danger places. Number one is in the car with mom or dad. In the car with mom or dad, a youngster is between 5 and 7 times more likely to be injured in an accident than if that youngster was on a school bus, right? That's not an indictment of the driving of mom and dad. It is rather an indication of how safe our kids are when they are on the school bus, right? But here's the deal. Getting on and off that school bus, that is when our children are in danger, right? Again, when they are most likely to face danger, because overwhelmingly, again, you can have a gazillion kids get on and off school buses and they're all going to be fine, right? But where there are instances of youngsters being injured or worse, as we saw in this event yesterday from down in Rockland County, it's when they're getting on or off the school bus. And the child's school bus, in terms of injuries and fatalities, is actually many times more dangerous than other automobiles, including automobiles passing stopped school buses. Again, always stop for a stop school bus. That's what you and I are going to do because it's the right thing to do and because it's the law. But the interesting phenomenon is that it's while boarding or that it's the bus. I bring this up. Sadly, this was demonstrated yesterday with the loss of this little 7-year-old girl. But I bring it up so that you and I, moms and dads, as we're there at the bus stop waiting for our kids, or as we are teaching and coaching them, we need to remind them, we need to let them know that that place and time of heightened vigilance must be as they are boarding and disembarking the school bus. So anyway, there's our public safety sermon for today. Be sure your kids understand it and be sure you understand it. In the middle of the night, last night, about midnight, there was a change. Palm Beach is the home, as you might expect, to Palm Beach International Airport. It is a significant regional airport, and it is the airport into which Donald Trump flies when he is going to or from his property at Mar-a-Lago and elsewhere in Florida. So, Palm Beach International Airport, very important to him. Donald Trump is a fellow who he might have some vanity. I think it's fair to say that. And, you know, something named after him would be well received. He rather likes that. He's trying to get the Kennedy Center named after him still. We'll see how that works out. But it was clear that he would want an airport named after him. There is, after all, Kennedy National Airport, and there's Reagan National Airport. So he wants a Trump airport. Well, where was that going to be? People were looking at Washington, D.C. People were looking at New York City. And then down in Florida, I think it was Ron DeSantis who said, what about Palm Beach? And so it was that the FAA at midnight this morning announced that PBI, Palm Beach International, would now become DJT, President Donald J. Trump International Airport, DJT. That'll be on your luggage tag when you're going down there. And here's the deal. I almost think that this is a good idea. This is a good one. It's important to him. He's down there. He flies in and out of it a lot. And so he gets, you know, his airport. We don't have to, like, learn any new name for any new airport that already had some other name that we were used to. So I am very pleased with this. And should I ever go to Palm Beach, I will happily get on the plane that's labeled DJT. It is time for traffic and weather on 570 WSYR.
2: 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We continue to see your typical rush hour traffic through these construction zones in East Syracuse 41 southbound in the area of Kirkville Road, 690 westbound approaching the 81 interchange downtown, and 81 northbound approaching the city from the Nedro area. I'm Ron Roman on Syracuse's breaking news weather and traffic station, News Radio 570 WSYR.
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5: Cloudy, a few thunderstorms. Tonight's low 68. Cloudy and humid, a thunderstorm in the afternoon tomorrow. High for Friday, 82. Tomorrow night, low 63. Saturday, bright sunshine, turning less humid, high 84. And on Sunday, sunshine and some clouds with a high again, 84. From the Stellar Roofing Weather Center, I'm Andy Robb.
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15: There's a report today that the Kawhi Leonard trade between the Clippers and Raptors will not be completed until the league's investigation into the Clippers is complete. The top basketball prospect in the class of 2027, Marcus Spears Jr., is reclassifying and committing to Texas for this college hoop season. A two-game suspension for England's Jarrell Kwanzaa. He'll miss the World Cup quarterfinal Saturday against Norway. I'm Frank Aaron.
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24: I want to tell you a story out of Rochester, and let's kind of keep it between us, all right? Because I've not really talked about it there. But it illustrates something. There is a fire department in Rochester, as you might understand. And one of its many pieces of apparatus, one of its stations, is Engine 5 out of Lyle Avenue at Child. And those are the intersecting streets. The Fightin' Fives, that's what they call themselves. And people get on Engine 5, and they'll stay there for most of a career if they can. It's a very busy house. They're always on calls. They're always useful. They're always getting after it. It is a place to be a firefighter, no doubt about that. And at any rate, they're retired out of there some several months ago. A guy, a good friend of mine, who had been a lieutenant on his shift for years and years and years and years, loved that piece of apparatus, loved those firefighters, loved that neighborhood. But when he retired, a young man took his place, a young man who'd been a firefighter in that house, again, pretty much all of his career, but now was a lieutenant. What's that mean? Well, it's different things, different departments, but over that way, there'll be the firehouse, and it'll have a piece of apparatus in it, and there will be a crew of firefighters who are there to man or staff that apparatus, and the firefighter who will be in charge of that piece of apparatus is called the lieutenant, okay? And so you'll have three or four firefighters and a lieutenant who will come out on the engine or the truck or whatever in response to a call for help. Well, he made lieutenant, and always been a good-hearted man, always been a positive person. Here he was, lieutenant, had his own shift, had his own crew, and he was living the dream. And last week he went home sick. Off one shift, and didn't hear anything for a couple days, and then the word went out in the fire department, you know, text this, text that, text the other, that he actually had cancer, and he was very sick. And 4 hours after that message went out, he passed away. He had been fighting cancer for months. He had had the diagnosis for quite some time, and he didn't tell anybody. Leastwise, not anybody at work. And he just came to work. He lived his life. He served with his crew. He did his duty. And he lived right up until he died. And a lot of the firefighters are shocked and surprised because, again, he didn't tell anyone. And he just pushed through. And then at the very end, it took him. And like I said, he went home from work sick, missed a shift, and then the word came, and then he was dead. And I have been, you know, swapping messages with Rochester firefighters about this and their reaction and their thoughts. He was a very well-beloved man, and the loss of a serving firefighter at that, you know, generally young age is, it's always a heavy burden for, you know, brothers and sisters, if you will, on the department. But I bring this up to you because of the choice that this lieutenant made. He chose to live until he died, right? He chose to continue to go to work and to let every shift be another opportunity, another blessed opportunity for which he was grateful to serve. And that, honest with you, touches my heart. And, you know, talking to firefighters earlier in the day about that, I couldn't help but, you know, a lot of us said back and forth, you know, I think, not that I'm a firefighter, I just know firefighters, you know, I'm not worthy of that. But you look at each other and you say, yeah, I think that'd be the way to go. Live until you die. And at any rate, you and I, odds are today, don't have any bad diagnosis like that. And if you are fighting a diagnosis, God bless you. All the rest of us are pulling for you and praying for you. But you and I probably are going along fine right now. We probably are doing great, you know, at least in the context of our age or whatever else like that. But, you know, every one of us will die. And we focus a lot on how to live right in this life, and we should. But also, at some point, it may be good to give thought to dying right. How do I want to die? Right? Not the modality or cause of death, but what do I want to be my spirit and my attitude? What example do I want to set for my loved ones? What impact do I want to have upon the lives of the people around me? And if I have a finite number of days or weeks or hours left, how do I want to spend them, right? What is of greatest worth to me and to my loved ones? Thinking through questions like that, I think is good. It is clear this lieutenant thought through those questions. It is clear he made his decision. It's clear he lived. He died the way he wanted. And in so doing, like so many true leaders will do, he probably set a pretty good example for the rest of us. I need to run. God bless you. Keep your chin up, and God bless the United States of America. News is next. Then you and I'll be back here tomorrow afternoon, 3 to 6, round out the week on 570 WSYR.
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34: Mostly sunny and 88. I'm Dave Smith. These are the top stories. Oswego County Health Department says a bat has tested positive for rabies. Syracuse police arresting a man who shot into a crowded parking lot last month, injuring two people. An embattled Graham Plattner will formally exit from the Maine Senate race on Monday. Details ahead. First traffic and weather together.
35: 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As we get through rush hour, your major roadways are looking in pretty decent shape. We are still seeing congestion on 690 both directions by the 81 interchange downtown. If you're traveling on the thruway, that's also looking pretty clear both directions leaving Syracuse. I'm Ryan Roman on Syracuse's breaking news, weather, and traffic station, News Radio 570 WSYR.
36: Cloudy and humid, a few thunderstorms. Tonight's low 69, cloudy, humid, showers and a thunderstorm around Friday, high 82. Tomorrow night, low 62. Saturday, bright sun, less humid with a high 84.
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38: The former roommate and romantic partner of Charlie Kirk, murder suspect Tyler Robinson, says Robinson told him he wishes he hadn't done it. In a video police interview with Lance Twiggs played in a Utah court today, Twiggs says Robinson came back to their apartment after the shooting, started crying, and told him he'd talk to his parents and turn himself in. After that video, a State Bureau of Investigation agent took the stand and presented alleged text messages between Robinson and Twiggs, where Robinson talks more about shooting Kirk. The interview is part of the prosecution's case against Robinson that's being laid out during a week-long evidentiary hearing. Graham Plattner will formally withdraw from the Maine Senate race on Monday. That's according to multiple reports. It comes after he suspended his campaign yesterday after being accused of sexual assault. Monday is the last day Plattner can drop out to allow Democrats in Maine to select a new nominee. The Maine Democratic Party announced they voted to hold a nominating convention to choose a new nominee by July 27th. I'm Chris Caraggio, NBC News Radio.
27: Have you heard the news? Charlie Kirk inside the Utah courtroom.
0: My name is Lance Twiggs, so he wishes he hadn't done it.
27: Graham Plattner is out.
1: We are suspending campaign operations.
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34: From the 570 WSYR Newsroom, I'm Dave Smith. The Oswego County Health Department says a bat has tested positive for rabies in the town of Constantia. Two people are receiving treatment as a result. So far this year, there have been six positive rabies cases in that county. Two raccoons and a fox in the town of Hannibal, one raccoon in the town of Oswego, and two bats in the town of Constantia. Syracuse police have arrested a man who shot into a crowded parking lot, hitting two people last month.
3: Police say 27-year-old Dwayne Pope fired off eight shots in a parking lot at Deb's Convenience Store around South Salina Street just after 2 a.m. on June 21st. Two people were injured and recovered. Pope faces attempted murder, assault, reckless endangerment, and two gun charges. He will be back in court on July 14th. Dave Debo, News Radio 570 WSYR.
34: State police say a Syracuse man's been ticketed after the truck he was transporting slammed into the Taft Road Bridge on 81 South. Troopers say 34-year-old Adam Mullins was transporting a box truck on top of his flatbed tow truck, but the truck sat too high and collided with the bridge, causing damage to both the truck and the bridge. The Manlius Town Board has decided to put in place a one-year moratorium on data centers and cryptocurrency mining operations. They also have approved a six-month moratorium on battery storage facilities. They say they need more time to study the possible effects of these facilities on the community. Your next news at 6:30. Breaking news anytime on Syracuse's breaking news, weather, and traffic station. 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
5: Fox News, I'm John Saucier. Day four of a preliminary hearing in Provo, Utah to decide if there's enough evidence to try the suspect accused of killing Charlie Kirk. During the session, prosecutor Ryan McBride questioned Utah Department of Public Safety Sergeant Jennifer Firmiana, asking her to read words inscribed on bullet casings found on scene.
6: A fascist.
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5: Kirk shot and killed last September during a campus event at Utah Valley University. Oil prices up this week after the U.S. and Iran resumed strikes. Commerce Secretary Howard Lutnick on Fox Business says over a billion barrels of oil are on the way and that President Trump is handling things.
8: So he knows the price of oil is going to stay low. He knows it's going to stay low. So he has the ability to make the moves he wants to make. And we all know leaving national security in his hands is in the best hands.
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9: From the 570 WSYN Newsroom, I'm Dave Smith. Syracuse police have arrested 27-year-old Dwayne Pope of Syracuse and charged him with attempted murder, assault, reckless endangerment, and two gun charges. Police say around 2, the morning of June 21st, Pope allegedly fired off 8 shots into a crowded parking lot on South Solana Street, hitting 2 people. Both of them recovered. Utica police have charged a teen after a traffic stop. Around 2 a.m. Wednesday, they stopped the vehicle in an area where a shots fired call came in earlier. During the stop, one of the people in the vehicle, a 14-year-old boy, was holding a small bag. Inside, police found a 9mm ghost gun and a 31-round magazine. This weekend is the 49th running of the Utica Boilermaker Road Race. It began in 1978, brings about 20,000 participants who will run the 5K and 50K races or may just choose to walk. Next update in 30 minutes, breaking news anytime. I'm Dave Smith on Syracuse's Breaking News Weather and Traffic Station, News Radio 570 WSYR on 106.9 FM.
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10: 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As we get through rush hour, your major roadways are looking in pretty decent shape. We are still seeing congestion on 690 both directions by the 81 interchange downtown. If you're traveling on the thruway, that's also looking pretty clear both directions leaving Syracuse. I'm Ryan Roman on Syracuse's Breaking News Weather and Traffic Station, News Radio 570 WSYR.
11: Cloudy, a few thunderstorms. Tonight's low 68. Cloudy and humid, a thunderstorm in the afternoon tomorrow. High for Friday, 82. Tomorrow night, low 63. Saturday, bright sunshine, turning less humid, high 84. And on Sunday, sunshine and some clouds with a high again, 84. From the Stellar Roofing Weather Center, I'm Andy Robb.
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13: 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Lionel Messi will look to increase his lead in the race for the gold. one boot.
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20: Well, welcome back, everybody. This is Governor Ron DeSantis from Florida filling in for Sean. You know, I think back to when Biden first got into office, and he obviously did a lot of things that were less than ideal, a lot of destructive policies. But when he opened the southern border, it's got to be one of the most outrageous things any president has ever done. You start seeing people just flooding across Florida. We were the first ones to send some of our highway patrol and National Guard to the southern border to help Texas. Other states did. But the reality was, even when you would apprehend somebody, you turn them over to DHS and Biden, they would just release them right back into the community. And that was an intentional policy. Part of it, I think, was ideological. Part of it was political. They thought that they could import a new voting base, but it was a very destructive 4 years. And so when President Trump got elected in 2024, this issue of the border and immigration was front and center, and I think probably ended up being the most important issue in many respects. The economy is always an important issue in elections, but the border and immigration were a huge, huge issue. And not just because the border wasn't secure, that was important, but then the effects that you had of having all these people at taxpayer expense put into communities, the healthcare system stress, education, all these different things, and people wanted the rule of law to prevail. So I knew going into this that the federal government, what Biden was turning over to Trump with DHS was not enough to get the job done. I mean, you can't have a situation where one president lets in 10 million and then the next president's not able to remove those people. That's like heads they win, tails we lose. And so we knew that in the state of Florida, we had to step up and be there. So my first year as governor, I signed a law banning sanctuary cities. We obviously weren't a sanctuary state, but it's a difference between being California, where they actively try to sabotage, or a lot of these red states, which they just don't do anything. So they're not sabotaging, but they're not actually out there assisting. So what I did when President Trump took office, January 2025, I called the special session of the Florida legislature. And we requested legislation, which, among other things, required all state and local law enforcement agencies in the state of Florida to actively participate with DHS for the apprehension and removal of illegal aliens from the state of Florida. So not only were we not going to allow any of these guys to be sanctuary, we were imposing a duty on them to be part of the solution. And why would you do that? Well, think about it. The highway patrol, they're going to go and apprehend somebody. Someone is driving illegally. Some of these guys drive drunk. You get them. They don't have license. They don't have, they're obviously not here lawfully. Don't just release them back on the street. Turn them over to DHS. And so we got into that rhythm in Florida, and we do these agreements with the law enforcement agencies and DHS called 287G agreements. And we've done more 287G agreements than any other state by a country mile. And we've been able to do tens of thousands of additional apprehensions and eventually leads to DHS deporting these illegal aliens because we're actively part of the solution. We also do maritime interdictions. Now, the Coast Guard does a good job, but Biden kind of weaned them down. So I've had for the last few years, I've had boats down in the Florida Straits off the coast in southern Florida. You have a boat from Haiti, you stop them and then turn them over to the Coast Guard. They take them back to Haiti. So we've stopped 20,000 illegal aliens at sea and return them back to their home country with the help of the Coast Guard, you know, over the last few years. And just think about, had we not done that, what that would have happened for this. And now, you know, we're I don't know if we have Tom Homan yet. I know he's standing by or is going to call in, but I've been working a lot with Tom Homan. Tom, are you there?
14: Yeah, I'm here. How you doing, Governor?
20: Okay, good, good. Well, thanks. So, you know, you and I have been working together on this. You are 100% on board with the president's policies and his campaign promises. Not all states are. Florida is. We want to be part of the solution. And, you know, we've had a lot of successes. But I think some people are looking at the posture now and they're asking, well, is the administration retreating from the promise of mass deportation? And so when people raise that with you, how do you respond to that?
14: Absolutely not. Look, here's a fact that people need to take into consideration. Did the numbers drop a few months ago? Yeah. And why was that? Because the Democrats shut down the Department of Homeland Security, which means officers weren't getting overtime pay. Travel document, when officers travel to do operations, their credit cards are maxed out. We have great companies, really smart people that do targeting for us, right? They help us find people that we're looking for that don't want to be found, right? And they do use all these, you know, state-of-the-art databases to find people. They weren't working because they weren't being paid. So, yeah, the Department of Homeland Security shut down, so arrests reduced slightly. But guess what? In the last 2 weeks, ICE has arrested a record, broke all agency records the last 2 weeks. Matter of fact, a couple of days ago, numbers, within 5 days, they arrested over 10,000 illegal aliens. So they're hitting on all cylinders. So if anybody says, you know, the administration back away from deportations, they're wrong. ICE has arrested over 10,000 people in less than 5 days, which is a record never done before. And think of this. That's even more aliens than were arrested when Border Patrol is out there and ATF and FBI and DEA, when everybody's out there helping them. That even blew that record out of the water. So, no, there's no retreating here. The President Trump's serious about mass deportations, and the data proves it.
20: I'll tell you, the border and how that's been secured. I mean, I had no doubt that that would get done. Obviously, the president was committed to it. I knew you were committed to it. I knew you guys would find a way to do it. But how quickly that was done, you know, it was very, very impressive. I think it was within like a month of taking office. You basically have had, from the very beginning of the Trump administration to now, little more than a trickle here and there of people getting across the border. Has it ever been that secure since you've been in this business?
14: No, I started in 1984, and I've never seen a border. That we had the most secure border in the history of this country based on data, even before my time. And I've been doing this for, what, 42 years. But no, you know, we were able to accomplish that in 7 weeks. 7 weeks. When President Trump called me and asked me to come back and work for him again, he asked me, you know, you got to secure the border, run a deportation operation to find these missing children, right? So I told him, look, secure the border, we've done it before in a Trump 45. We know how to do it. We want to tweak a few things and make it even more secure than Trump 45. But hats off to the men and women of the United States Border Patrol. They got that locked down in 7 weeks. And no illegal alien has been released by the Border Patrol in a year. In a year. So, yeah, there are people still coming to the border. I think the number is right around 160 to 170 a day coming to the border. But they're either being detained or they're being turned around and removed. They're not being released into the United States. And again, that's the first time in history that's happened. So ending catch and release was a game changer. And, you know, that convinced a lot of people not to make that journey. Don't make that dangerous journey. Don't give your life savings to the cartel because you're not going to be released into the United States like they did under the Biden administration.
20: Yeah, and then the Supreme Court, I think, underscored one of the Trump policies of saying, yeah, you can turn people away at the border, You know, you just show up at the border and try to claim asylum. A lot of those people are gaming the system, so you can turn them away. That has removed, I think, a huge incentive for people to come because they knew under Biden they could just claim it and they'd basically get a ticket to the interior of the country. Now, we had talked earlier a little bit on the show about birthright citizenship ruling. I think that was not what I wanted to see, and I'm sure you and I know the president wanted to see. How much your sense of this birth tourism and how people are gaming that, how big of a problem is that? And are there tools that you guys have to be able to block that? Because I think a lot of us look at it and say, well, someone comes from China to like Guam or something, stays for a few weeks, has a kid, that's a U.S. citizen. They go back to China. They have no connection to the United States. And yet somehow, you know, they're going to be entitled to an American passport, voting, even maybe even running for office. It just doesn't seem right.
14: It isn't, and we're all over that. Look, there's a bad ruling, and that's just going to cause an enticement for more people to do it, to come up, you know. And you said it. They don't have to come to Los Angeles, New York. They can simply go to Northern Mariana Islands or Guam, and which a lot of Chinese are doing. But you know, we're already investigating birth tourism, but now we're going to put a lot more effort into it because I think what the Supreme Court did is just going to, you know, turn on the speed pump, right? Yeah, but what people need to understand, I know people say, well, you know, they're born, you know, why would I mess up being in the country? Here's what I want to think about. Don't think of the immigration aspect. Think of the national security aspect, right? We're going to have millions of people in the world that some from countries that are our enemies, whether you like it or not. China's not our friend. Russia's not our friend. Who's the two biggest countries for tourism? Russia and China. So you're going to have all these people in Russia and China that are citizens of the United States that will come to this country and make a dent, right? Because they're going to be, like you said, they're going to be able to vote. They're going to run for office. There will be influence from our foreign adversaries on how this country's run. What the Supreme Court did is just doubled down on which I think is one of the biggest national security vulnerabilities this country has. It letting people, our adversaries, become U.S. citizens simply because they gave birth on our soil or our territory. I'm not a lawyer. I'm not a constitutionalist, you know, lawyer. But I think that the amendment was clear that it's for slaves, and I hope Congress takes it up. I think the Supreme Court has left room now for Congress to go in there and change the law. They ought to do it, if for nothing else, than national security reasons.
20: Amen to that. I agree. And, you know, the final thing just briefly is there's a lot of concern about the gaming of the legal immigration system, fraudulent H-1B visas, some of the things that are come down the pike. I know the administration has done some things on that. Are we going to see continued progress on the H-1B fraud?
14: Yes, the Vice President Vance just put a huge spotlight on that. So that has quickly become one of the major priorities. So we'll be looking at the abuse of that program. You know, we can't displace American workers. Now, President Trump mentioned the other day during a speech, we got more Americans working right now than any time in history. But, you know, every American needs to have a good job. And a lot of these H-1B jobs are high-paying jobs. We need to make sure that Americans get the first shot at them. So J.D. Vance is running a task force. It's become a major priority. But before we hang up, let me give you a shout-out, Governor, because our 27G programs, we have state and local law enforcement helping us to enforce immigration law. In the 50 states, out of all the 50 states, your state, the state of Florida, accounts for over 40%, of all 287G arrests. So hats off to you and to your fine officers over there because they're leading the charge for the nation. Thank you for that.
20: No, absolutely. Look, we're on board. This is an important mission. If we let one president open the floodgates and then the next president runs on fixing it, it isn't able to do that because of bad judges or Democrats in Congress or all that, then we're not going to have a country anymore. We'll just be repeating this cycle. And so the state stepping up to help you guys is the way that it's going to get done. And I think Florida's led the way very well. Well, listen, Tom, I know you're busy. Thanks for coming and imparting your words of wisdom. You're doing a great job. I know the people out there love you. So keep it up. And we're on board. And if there's more we can do in Florida, you just give me a call, okay?
14: You have a show. Thanks very much.
20: Okay. God bless. All right. We'll be back.
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4: 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We've now gotten control.
5: Precisely that. The border is closed.
6: Nor could I have been clearer and continue to be so, which is the border is closed.
7: The United States will continue to enforce our laws and secure our border.
5: We are working to make the border more secure.
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9: We have a secure border, in that that is a priority for any nation, including ours and our administration.
10: We agree that the border is secure.
11: Wow, that gives me nightmares remembering that nonsense. So the border has now been secured under President Trump and with Tom Homan. And now you got to clean up the mess that Biden created. And that's why we're helping with the deportations. I think it's really important. It's also why we're going to fight this birthright citizenship ruling. I think it's a terrible incentive for people to come to this country illegally. But also, I think looking at a larger picture of there's a lot of legal immigration where there's fraud in these programs. You have H-1Bs coming and undercutting American workers. That is wrong. You have people that have been brought in who don't like this country, who come from hostile cultures. And so we've got to get away from this idea that says, like, okay, yeah, we're against illegal immigration, but whoever comes in legally must be good. That's not true, because they've brought in a lot of people who have been hostile to the country through legal channels. And so that's just wrong. If you want to go for our book, Dreams from Our Founding Fathers, DeSantis1776.com. Only 1,776 copies, all signed and individually numbered by me. It's a republication from my first book 15 years ago, but we do have a new introduction that surveys a lot of the issues that we're facing here in the 250th anniversary of the founding of our country. We're going to be back at the top of next hour. We're going to talk about how I'm helping President Trump fix college sports. We're going to have Coach Urban Meyer. You don't want to miss that.

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11: Well, welcome back, everyone. This is Governor Ron DeSantis sitting in for Sean Hannity. Anytime I'm behind a microphone like this, I think about kind of the master of this craft, a friend of mine who we all miss, Rush Limbaugh. And he died about 5.5 years ago now, 2021. And I was fortunate. I was running for governor in 18. He was a big supporter. You know, I became friends with him a lot of over golf and cigars and conservative politics. And it was interesting because before he got sick, his golf game was in really good shape. He had been profiled on the Golf Channel like the 10 years before that. And he told me, nothing ever ruined my game more than getting that instruction on the Golf Channel. But they profiled kind of him, his evolution. But then he was hitting the ball really good and really enjoying it. And he was a lot of fun to be around. He just was. He was very good at the craft, a great conservative and a great guy. But you know, he'd walk into a room. He had no air about him. He would not try to, like, you know, take up all the oxygen. He was a very humble guy. And he had a lot of great gifts. And I think that he could have been a great radio guy in music or in other things apart from politics, because he was just that good at it. But I thought about Rush again. So I was on the May-June cover of Cigar Aficionado. And Florida has a lot of the top companies headquartered in Florida. So I've gotten to know those guys in the industry. And we did it. But I the first time when I got the issue and I saw it, and I was like, man, I wish Rush could see this, because Rush really had an impact on a lot of people. And I would tell him, I said, Rush, and I think I even said this on the air one time with him, I said, Rush, you have the Limbaugh Institute for Advanced Conservative Studies. You know, you say you don't mint degrees, but I'm telling you, if you give me an honorary degree from the Limbaugh Institute, I will put it in my office in Tallahassee, your governor's office. It will be there. And I will put it over my degrees from Harvard Law School and Yale. You know, I'm one of the first guys to go through Harvard and Yale and come out more conservative than when I went in. And I'm very proud that I was able to do that. I was like, Rush, I will put that above that. And he basically said, you know, as time went on, he's like, well, he's like, the one honorary degree, if I do choose to do it, the honorary degree that I would do would go to the governor of Florida, my governor, Ron DeSantis. And so I always thought that that was something that was really cool to be able to do that. But, you know, we miss him. You know, we miss his voice. He was somebody that was very sharp on conservatism, but just funny and excellent at the craft. I did the flag at half staff when he was when he passed away, and I was proud to do that, and I was proud to honor Rush. And so we'll be back. We'll start talking about how you beat the left on the other side of this break.
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0: Fox News, I'm Carmen Roberts. Iran reportedly hatched fresh plots to kill President Trump. The Wall Street Journal cites sources who say that Israel shared intelligence with the U.S. about an assassination plan.
1: For the last two nights, Iran has been subject to U.S. airstrikes. Now, the U.S. strikes hit some 90 targets last night. Iran fired back at Kuwait, Bahrain, Qatar. For the first time in this round of fighting, missiles were intercepted by Jordan.
0: Fox's Mike Tobin. The Democratic Party in Maine is scrambling to name a replacement for the U.S. Senate race after Graham Blattner dropped out following a sexual assault allegation.
2: About 600 Democratic delegates are going to pick the party's new Senate nominee, not the voters. It's something Graham Blattner and his supporters aren't happy about.
0: Fox's Alexis McAdams. At this late date, it is legally up to the party to name a replacement. America's listening to Fox News.
3: From the 570 WSYR Newsroom, I'm Dave Smith. The Manlius Town Board has decided to put in place a one-year moratorium on data centers and cryptocurrency mining operations. They also have approved a six-month moratorium on battery storage facilities. Oswego County Health Department says a bat has tested positive for rabies in the town of Constantia. Two people are receiving treatment as a result. So far this year, there have been six positive rabies cases in that county. Syracuse police have arrested 27-year-old Dwayne Pope of Syracuse and charged him with attempted murder, assault, reckless endangerment, and two gun charges. Police say around 2 in the morning of June 21st, Pope allegedly fired off about 8 shots into a crowded parking lot on South Solana Street, hitting 2 people. Both of them recovered. And state police pulled over a Brooklyn man who was hauling a vehicle on Route 81 in Cicero. When all was said and done, they wound up issuing the man 26 traffic tickets. Next update in 30 minutes. Breaking news anytime. I'm Dave Smith on Syracuse's Breaking News Weather and Traffic Station, News Radio 570 WSYR on 106.9 FM.
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5: WSYR. Weather.
6: Cloudy, a few thunderstorms. Tonight's low 68. Cloudy and humid. A thunderstorm in the afternoon tomorrow. High for Friday, 82. Tomorrow night, low 63. Saturday, bright sunshine. Turning less humid. High 84. And on Sunday, sunshine and some clouds with a high again, 84. From the Stellar Roofing Weather Center, I'm Andy Robb.
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7: The quarterfinals of the World Cup are underway as Argentina continues their quest to become the first repeat champ in over 60 years. Lionel Messi will look to increase his lead in the race for the Golden Boot.
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